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5: Hello, America. 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The number 877-381-3811. 877-381-3811. 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Cut one, Mr. Producer. Go.
6: First of all, whoever's leaking is doing the president a grave disservice by painting him as somebody he's not. That is outrageous. Then painting the prime minister of Israel somebody he's not. Taking two heads of state and trying to create this impression that they are at dagger points, that the relationship between the two countries is crumbling. Now, ladies and gentlemen, heads of states have had differences before during war, like FDR and Churchill. Many differences, even after the war. But they didn't try to destroy each other, defame each other, and they certainly didn't have people leaking it to the media. So there's something diabolical going on here.
5: Sorry, Mr. Producer. Cut to go. For the

0: from the heart of our nation's capital, Washington, D.C. 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
1: 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I'm a political analyst at Fox News, senior columnist at the Washington Examiner, and we've got a great lineup in store for you here. I'll tell you about that in just a sec. 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Follow us on social. This hour, we will talk with Josh Krasauer, Fox News Radio political analyst, about last night's elections. And little sneak preview here, we still don't really know what's happening in California, and we might not for days in some cases because of their totally nuts, insane election system. I'll have a lot more to say about that here in a second, but we will ask Josh what we can glean out in California and then some other big races in other places like Iowa and New Jersey. Paul Morrow will join us in the next hour, former NYPD honcho, and Joe Concha on the big drama inside CBS News. One of their big anchors has been fired, thrown out of the building. I think he deserves it based on his behavior, but they're turning him into some sort of folk hero on the left. We'll talk about that and journalism and professional standards and all of it with Joe in our final hour. There is a lot that we need to get to here today, starting with

Guy Benson. Before we move on to some of the other races around the country, just one more word on California. Can we just savor the fact that Tom Steyer, left-wing billionaire, arrest ICE, that guy, looks like he won't even make the runoff? There's still a mathematical possibility, and they take forever to count, but it looks like he'll be in third place, despite spending more than $200 million of his fortune on yet another giant failure because people hate him. That's fun. Then there's Katie Porter, the former congresswoman with the temper and the abusive behavior. She was considered a front runner. So was Eric Swalwell. Womp womp. She was not forced out of the race because of misconduct, but she stayed in the race. And as of right now, she is at a whopping 4.6%. I think I could probably get 4.6% in California as a non-resident there. I can imagine, because of the lack of counting, her wine glass smashing against a wall. Why aren't my numbers going up? Seems like voters in California just wanted to get her the bleep out of their shot, to quote her. Josh Krasauer on other races up next on The Guy Benson Show.

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12: A better life with Dr. Sanjay Gupta.
13: For the 9th year in a row, Finland has been named the happiest country in the world. That's according to the World Happiness Report put out every year by the Wellbeing Research Center at the University of Oxford in the UK. Two other Nordic nations, Iceland and Denmark, came in at numbers 2 and 3. Now, having spent quite a bit of time in these countries over my 2.5 decades as a journalist, I can tell you that this is not at all that surprising. There's an entirely different way of thinking in these countries. We before me, you might say. In other words, the mentality is less adversarial and much more, we're all in this together. One other interesting thing that came up was that no matter where someone lived, the more time they spent on social media, the less happy they were. Want to smile? It's simple. Put your phone away for a bit. I'm Dr. Sanjay Gupta, helping you live a better life.
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18: 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Allow your arms to swing naturally in coordination with your legs. 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I'm Dr. Sanjay Gupta, helping you live a better life.

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It was the 3rd of June, but I missed it yesterday. I apologize. I didn't actually miss it. I got it in the 9 to 10 hour. But anyway, if you don't know what I'm talking about, neither do I. No problem. 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Okay. We're having technical difficulties here this morning. So, excuse me while I move my headphones here. Yeah, National Hug Your Cat Day. I don't know about that. Maybe not. Tomorrow you'll be removing, maybe you'll be removing your Band-Aids Day. I don't know. Yeah, National Hug Your Cat Day. 17 days until Father's Day, 30 days until Independence Day. 30 days away, believe it or not. Okay, stupid criminal story. Heck yeah, we got one. Most people have rolled their eyes at something a coworker has done in the break room, right? Or, you know, but pulling a gun. I mean, that's, I guess you consider that fairly extreme, right? 46-year-old detective named Michael DeBias. I don't know how you pronounce it. Was at the police headquarters in Myrtle Beach, South Carolina on Saturday when he got into it with a patrolman. Michael was furious because the guy was warming up fish in the microwave. Had anybody ever do that? Put fish in the microwave? Causing a bad odor in the office, of course. The report doesn't say if he needed to do any detective work to figure out who it was. He was so upset, he pointed his gun at the other officer. Now, that's not cool, no matter how nasty the microwave was. By the way, there's no word on what kind of fish it was either. Thank you, ma'am. And I don't know if it makes any difference. I don't know if one fish smells any better than another coming out of the microwave. Michael was arrested for pointing a gun at someone, which, by the way, is a felony in his circumstance. He was booked and released. He's also been fired, of course. The other officer won't be charged with the crime for microwaving his fish. I guess they really don't have that as a charge. Maybe they should, but they don't. Boy, if he's a police officer carrying a gun around, he doesn't need to be on the police department, does he? All right, let's see what else is going on here. Some weather. Sunshine dominates as high pressure does the same Thursday with highs edging into the mid-80s. Expect more of the same on Friday. A southwest wind pumps heat and humidity into the Commonwealth this weekend, and we'll have our very first taste of summer. Summer weather with highs in the mid to upper 80s. It'll also stay hot and humid early next week with a rising chance for showers and storms starting on Sunday. I guess even though we don't necessarily like them, we need them, some showers. Data center proposals keep emerging across Kentucky. You say data, I say data. Let's call the whole thing off. In 2025, Kentucky passed a law making the state more attractive to companies looking to build data centers. State now offers large tax breaks for data center projects across the state, exempting them from the sales and use tax on certain equipment. However, some neighbors have expressed frustration with the state and local government, stating officials are moving too quickly to get data center projects approved. Those frustrations were recently brought to Governor Andy Beshear's attention. He said, "Kentucky will be strict on data center projects. We're also walking into any and all of these project proposals skeptical." That's what the governor said. Beshear said he will not allow data centers to come to Kentucky if it would pass energy costs along to the people in the surrounding region. "I'm not going to let one come to Kentucky that would pass along

0: cost of the energy to people in that region. We're not going to do that. End quote. NFL season is already underway. Organized team activity started this week in Cincinnati, and Big Blue Nation has Wildcat to keep their eyes on. Tight end Josh Kattus, I believe is the way you pronounce his name, K-A-T-T-U-S, Josh Kattus, is signed as an undrafted free agent, and he's excited to make an impression on this revamped Bengals organization. Catch all the game action and learn more about Kentucky Athletics, of course, on BBN tonight. The team provides the latest coverage and stats ahead of the UK games. Knicks beat the Spurs in game one of the NBA Finals last night, 105-95. And also game two of the Stanley Cup Finals tonight at 8 Eastern. The Carolina Hurricanes host the Vegas Golden Knights. Vegas leads that one game to nothing. And in case you missed it, oh man, Colorado Rockies third baseman T.J. Rumfield got a home run Tuesday night when a fly ball he hit bounced off the head. Yes, I said bounced off the head of Angels outfielder Joe Adell and over the wall. Apparently the same thing happened to Jose Canseco back in 1993. That would be a bit embarrassing, would it not? I think so. It is 616 and 97.3 FM WVLK. Good morning.
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0: Yes, sir. 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How do you feel about the data centers? We just talked about them in Kentucky. 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Those are your three choices. 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That is the question. 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Then you can tune in for the results this afternoon with Cruiser and Crew. Yesterday we asked you this: should restaurants offer some form of child-free dining? Wow, 70% of you said yes. I'll be darn. 30% said no, except for alcohol-focused venues. You know, in Ireland, all the pubs are for families. I know it really sounds strange, but it's just what they do. It's their culture. Here's what we got coming up, 7:20. Emily Wilhoit will review the sports for you. And then at 7:40, James Mason, our Kentucky Technado, with always something very interesting to talk about in terms of technology. There's a lot of it out there, isn't there? Yeah. We can also get his opinion on our question today about the data centers. Wonder how he feels about it. In the 8 o'clock hour, about 8:20, we'll have Bo to answer your gardening questions. At 8:40, Jonathan Savage from Fox News Radio. I haven't talked to Jonathan for a while. He's in London. 12 officers injured in race-related anger after UK teenager's knife murder. Britain's interior minister accused activists of hijacking a tragedy to stir up violence. We'll talk about that story. That is around 8:40 this morning with our man in London. 9 o'clock, Dr. Ryan Stanton, our emergency room doc. Anything you got on your mind in terms of medical questions, you can get them answered. 9:05 to 9:30, Dr. Ryan Stanton. 9:30, Chuck McKee, Bluegrass Auction Appraisal and Real Estate, will be here. Now, he's the guy that tells you what it's worth. That's the name of the show, in fact, What It's Worth. If you have an item that you think is of value, or you're just curious to find out, and you're going to be listening this morning between 9:30 and 10. sometimes people send us a picture, and then the next day they want me to tell them what he said. Don't have time really for that for me. So anyway, if you have something that you think is of value or might be, send us a picture via our Stuttgart Motors text line, 859-253-5959. He'll take a look at it and give you his expert opinion. What's it worth? That's at 9:30 this morning. NASA's Maven spacecraft at Mars has been declared dead after 6 months of radio silence. Maven, launched in 2013 to study Mars' atmosphere, mysteriously fell silent in early December after passing behind Mars, going into a fast spin that disrupted its orbit and drained the onboard batteries. Review board concluded that Maven is useless and unable to be recovered, and an investigation ongoing to determine the cause of the problem. Maven's lead scientist, Shannon Curry, stated that the spacecraft made amazing discoveries and advanced understanding of the Martian atmosphere and evolution. Doesn't say if they made any friends with any of the Martians. Maven also helped relay information from NASA's Curiosity and Perseverance rovers on the surface. So there you have it. It's a done deal. It's gone. Tropical storm Amanda formed in the Pacific Ocean, marking the first tropical cyclone of the season, according to the National Hurricane Center. Amanda, located about 1,475 miles south-southwest of the southern tip of the Baja California Peninsula in Mexico, cyclone posed no immediate threat to land, according to the Miami-based Weather Center. Amanda had maximum sustained winds of 40 miles per hour, was forecast to strengthen over the next few days before weakening over the weekend. The Pacific hurricane season started May 15th, while the Atlanta hurricane season began this Monday of this week, and no cyclones forming in that basin yet either for this year. Another automobile recall. Ford is recalling almost 420,000 vehicles due to a seatbelt issue that could lead to injury in the event of a crash. The recall affects specific Ford Expedition, Lincoln Navigator vehicles with model years 2018 to 2022. In the affected vehicles, the front seat belt webbing sensor may incorrectly classify a child seat as empty, causing the airbag to deploy in a crash, according to the National Highway Safety Traffic Safety Administration. Ford will notify owners affected by the recall, and dealers will update their software to fix the issue, of course. The recall is expected to begin February 14th of 2026. So I guess if something happens between now and then, sorry about that. And owners can contact Ford Customer Service for more information. Okay. President Trump signed an executive order that removes job protections from nearly 8,000 federal workers in policymaking roles, making it easier to fire them. The administration estimated that up to 50,000 federal workers could lose job protections under this new policy, but officials stated that only the nearly 8,000 positions outlined in the order would be affected immediately. The order covers positions such as agency heads, program runners, regulation developers, policy setting lawyers, and grant decision makers, aiming to ensure employees carry out the president's policies. Critics argue that the order allows the president to fire perceived disloyal employees and undermines the federal workforce expertise, while employers claim it enhances accountability and ensures employees follow lawful orders. The order is in response to resistance faced by the Trump administration during the first term, aiming to address the employees who push their own agenda and or are incompetent in their roles. Incompetency in government? What? Never. Of course, am I right? 3-day forecast for Lexington and Central Kentucky at 628. Here's a quick look at it. Mostly sunny today, 85 tonight, 66. Partly cloudy tomorrow, mostly sunny and 88. And on Sunday, a 50% chance of rain. That'll be after 2 and a high of 69. So a big drop in temperature and chance of rain over the weekend. It is fair and 55 right now. That's your official weather station, 97.3 FM. WBLK, as we check Lexington traffic from the Scheller Automotive Traffic Center. Once again, here's MJ.
9: No delays due to collisions. We do have a couple closures. We've got one at Cherry Bark Drive between Southland Drive and Rosemont Garden. That road is still closed to through traffic for major utility work. Also, Glendover Road between Belafonte Drive and Jeslin Drive. You've got one lane blocked there for gas line work. I'm MJ, and that's your traffic.
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0: Okay, we're going to get an update from Fox News coming here just about 15 seconds away. And then we'll give you all the information about the Pet Expo that is coming. Man, we've got more activities in the next few weeks in and around the area. It's unbelievable. Right now, 55 degrees and 6:30.
15: Fox News, I'm CJ Papa. President Trump describes the effort to strike a peace deal with Iran, preferring diplomacy.
16: If we can get something down in writing which will accomplish the same thing without killing everybody, I'd like to do that. Most of my people, I think, would like to do that.
15: And to that end,
17: per a new Wall Street Journal article, U.S. officials say the president is not considering resuming an all-out war with the regime unless American troops are killed. The reluctance reportedly signaling the president may be willing to tolerate flare-ups for weeks in order to avoid a bigger conflict in the region as he tries to secure a deal.
15: Fox's Madeline Rivera, officials in California sifting through ballots in the primary for governor, nonpartisan election for LA mayor. President Trump earlier on Truth Social panning the process, posting Democrats are trying to steal both races from two great Republican candidates. 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
18: High pressure remains in control, and Thursday, Friday, and Saturday will stay mostly sunny, dry, warm, and eventually getting muggier. We're in the low to mid-80s Thursday, firmly in the mid-80s Friday and Saturday. That humidity rising over the weekend, and shower and storm chances rising late in the weekend. I'm meteorologist Tom Ackerman with your LEX 18 Storm Tracker forecast on Lexington's news, traffic, and weather station, 97.3 FM, WVLK.
0: Well, we have another beautiful sunrise just like yesterday morning. Man, this is what I love. Don't you love these beautiful mornings? No clouds, beautiful blue skies, the sun's coming up, gorgeous. Sunny and 55 right now at your official weather station, 97.3 FM, WVLK, and 590 AM. Now let's check traffic from the Scheller Automotive Traffic Center. Here's MJ.
9: No delays to report at this time. Traffic is looking good as you work your way around the city. We do have a closure. That one is at Glendover Road between Belafonte Drive and Jeslin Drive. You're going to have one lane blocked there for gas line work. Other than that, everything is moving right on along. I'm MJ, and that's your traffic.

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0: Featuring Billy Gibbons himself, along with Slash. I want to check that out today. Yeah, it's pretty cool. It's pretty cool. Well, how are you? How are you? We ain't got no guests coming up this hour. Just going to be you and me. Is that all right? 1 in 6 singles haven't dated someone they met offline in 2 years. Let that sink in. 1 in 6 have not dated someone that they met somewhere other than the internet in 2 years, but 83% hope to meet someone organically like that this summer. I guess when you meet somebody at church or in a bar, that's an organic meeting. I don't know. A man in Washington was arrested after hijacking a cattle truck and then demanding $20,000 in exchange for returning the livestock. Are the hostage negotiators, you know, where are they when cows are hostages? I don't know. I don't know how they do that. 67% of Americans between the ages of 5 and 90 are now playing video games 1 or more hours per week. 5 and 90-year-olds. Naturally, it's more common among younger folks, but they say 32% of people in their 80s play video games weekly. I have to admit, probably the only video game I ever played was Pong. A new generation of AI-powered teddy bears and toys use engines like ChatGPT to hold endless conversations with children as young as 3. Something about that doesn't seem right to me. I don't know. Seems like maybe the parents ought to be talking to them, don't you think? If they need a talking to. People online are chuckling at a beginner baker who didn't realize you put decorations on after baking. Oh. Fascinating woman who recently rescued an injured crow. They're really smart, by the way. Says she keeps getting thank you gifts from the birds. They do that. I have read that crows who get a bad, I don't know, have a bad reputation. Never forget a face. If you mistreat a crow and see him years later, he will remember you and what you did to him. And the reverse is true. If you did something nice for him, he'll remember your face. He or she will remember your face. And this woman is getting thank you gifts from the crow. Isn't that interesting? They're probably nothing she wants. You know, some roadkill. 35-year-old USPS driver was arrested on suspicion of driving under the influence of drugs and leading deputies on a chase during his shift last week. He had obviously stopped making deliveries. Pepsi is testing a special night, in quotations, night version of Pepsi with extra caffeine to keep you up late. Is that something we need? I don't know. Man built an AI-powered water gun turret to keep pigeons away. That'll do it. A fight broke out between adults at a kindergarten graduation. Now, here we go. Parents acting like children. You read about it all the time. It's our society. A fight broke out between adults at a kindergarten graduation and a baby was caught in the middle, by the way, too, just to make things worse. Frontier Airlines flight heading to Chicago on Sunday had to divert to Miami because a passenger choked an off-duty flight attendant shortly after he tried to open an emergency exit door, also to enter the cockpit. Now, I have learned that when you're in flight and somebody tries to open one of those doors, it is impossible. they say. But anyway, again, our society. Viral videos this morning, a TikTok where a 25-year-old woman described not knowing she had to press the AC button in her car has gone viral. She also doesn't seem to know that bless your heart isn't usually a genuine response, bless your heart. Viral video, a family's going viral for sharing videos of their plumbing being backed up on a cruise. Yes, stinky water flowing all over their room. Sorry. Nasty. As if there weren't enough things on a cruise that'll make you sick, huh? New study is trying to answer a big question. What does it actually mean to have good mental health? Now, that's a good question. Researchers surveyed 122 experts from 26 countries in 11 different fields, including psychology, medicine, sociology, and even theology. And despite all the different backgrounds, they agreed on six key things that matter most. Good mental health. Six key things. Having meaning and purpose, number one. Life satisfaction, self-acceptance, connection with others, autonomy, and happiness. Experts say that when it comes down to it, autonomy and safety are the most important factors. And happiness is more of a result of good mental health, but not the starting point. Now, aren't you glad you came?
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17: 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And there's perhaps no movement more fundamental than walking. It reinforces the alignment, stability, and coordinated muscle activation that supports how your body moves, whether you're doing strenuous exercise or simply going about your daily life. This is according to Dana Santis, a strength and conditioning specialist. Even though you walk every day, Dana does say you can make small adjustments to immediately improve your walking mechanics. So, keep your rib cage stacked over your pelvis. Avoid leaning over or arching your lower back. Allow your arms to swing naturally in coordination with your legs. 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I'm Dr. Sanjay Gupta, helping you live a better life.
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22: They came from every corner of the country, from small towns and big cities. But they all shared one thing in common. They belonged to a family called Marines, a tough and determined few dedicated to protecting everything we hold sacred. And still, they come. 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
0: Sleep thing. Yeah, I think it's the only way your body has of repairing itself when it's got some sort of ailment. I went home yesterday right after my shift, had a little something to eat, went to bed, got up and watched the news last night, had a little something to eat, and went back to bed. So I've had plenty of rest. I feel better today. By the way, in case you're wondering, I was kind of out of it yesterday. Well, I'm kind of out of it a lot of the time, but this was different. Look, AI can beat at some things, but if you use it to be cheap and cut corners, you're going to get burned. Okay? We talk about AI a lot on the show because it's coming and it's going to make a tremendous difference. In fact, the world will never be the same after it gets through with us, in my opinion anyway. But listen to this. Dodge Ram Trucks unveiled a new shirt design in their online shop this week, which was called the 2026 Ram Patriotic Unisex T-shirt. Okay? It was $29.95, which is, I don't think, terrible for a branded shirt, even though you're just walking around and you're a billboard. I've never minded that. I've heard people complain about that before, but I don't care. It's a free shirt, especially, you know, if it's somebody wants to give me a shirt promoting their product, heck, I'll wear it. I'm cheap. The problem is it was just AI slop, this shirt was, and you didn't even need to order one to have it delivered. There were problems, and you didn't even need to order one and have it delivered to see the problems. That's what they're saying here. For one, this patriotic shirt had a big American flag that only had 38 stars. Uh-oh. There are 50 states on an actual flag, just in case you didn't know. That's something that a fifth grader should know, especially if they were designing the shirt, right? 38 stars. Also, it featured a truck with the slogan Ram Power, but the image wasn't actually a Ram. It was a Toyota Tacoma. What? Okay, Dodge Ram Trucks unveiled a new shirt called the 2026 Ram Patriotic Unisex T-shirt for $30 that had on it Ram Power, but the picture that's on it was of a Toyota Tacoma. Not surprisingly, the shirt has already been removed. Well, I guess. I'm just wondering, the guy that was shopping around for some Ram merchandise and had the wherewithal to count the number of stars on the flag. Somebody did. Picky, picky, picky, huh? But, I mean, putting a Toyota up instead of the product that you're pushing, that's going a little too far, as we used to say. Look at a check of Lexington traffic from the Scheller Automotive Traffic Center. Once again, here's MJ.
1: Delays to report at this time. Traffic is looking good as you work your way around the city. We do have a closure. That one is at Glendover Road between Villafonte Drive and Jeslin Drive. You're going to have one lane block there for gas line work. Other than that, everything is moving right on along. I'm MJ, and that's your traffic.
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17: If you're caring for an aging parent, you may feel quite often that you're alone in what you're doing. But you're not, not by a long shot. According to a new report by the Pew Research Center, 10% of U.S. adults are caring for a parent over age 65. Millions more are caring for a spouse or partner 65 or older. Beyond the sheer numbers, this report, perhaps unsurprisingly, found a major difference in caregiver well-being between men and women. One psychologist we spoke to suggested thinking 5 years in the future and imagining where you are right now. Will you be glad you took something on, or regretful that you didn't? You also need to cut yourself some slack, he said, especially women. Don't try to shoulder all of the burden by yourself. You might need to ask for help before you burn out. You'll be so glad you did. I'm Dr. Sanjay Gupta, helping you live a better life.
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0: I'm not going to hit everything because there's too much going on this weekend, but our studios are located in the Central Bank Building just across from Rupp Arena. And, man, I hate this time of year. If you don't have a graduating senior in high school the next 2 or 3 days, don't come downtown. And I can't say that because the downtown folks need your business. But be careful, okay, because it's going to be a mess around Rupp Arena. We have 3 different graduations a day, 2 in the daytime, 1 in the evening. And I believe it goes through Sunday, if I'm not mistaken. Today, tomorrow, maybe it's today, tomorrow, and Saturday. Maybe that's it. So that is going on. Bluegrass Fair opens tonight. Gates open at 4:00 this afternoon, actually. And, they got a special deal. You get one armband and you get another one for free. That's unlimited rides, right? Yep. And so that's a big deal. It's a really big deal. We hope they have great weather. This great weather that we've had, I hope, holds up for the next 10 days for our friends at the fair. What else? Oh, Railbird Festival opening at the Red Mile. That's this weekend. Unbelievable. I mean, everything is happening at once. So there's just going to be lots and lots of events. Thursday Night Live, that's tonight. That's downtown. So I shouldn't have said, don't come downtown. I should have said, if you come downtown, plan to, you know, get here early for whatever event that you're coming downtown for, because it's going to be a little bit crowded.
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0: 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James Mason, our Kentucky Technado, with something really interesting that I may or may not understand.
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28: Diplomacy over bloodshed, CJ Papa, Fox News. It's part of the roadmap for peace from President Trump.
29: In theory, they're pretty close to signing a paper. We've actually gotten along with them very well.
28: Describing the current negotiations with those people, the White House says are running the Islamic Republic, and now the president seems to be in favor of sticking with the ceasefire that has been tested in recent days.
29: And I'd say in that part of the world, ceasefire is when you're shooting in a more moderate manner.
28: The administration looking to shift down the use of military force.
30: U.S. officials say the president is not considering resuming an all-out war with the regime unless American troops are killed. The reluctance reportedly signaling the president may be willing to tolerate flare-ups for weeks in order to avoid a bigger conflict in the region as he tries to secure a deal. But in a rare rebuke of the president, a handful of Republicans joined Democrats Wednesday to sharply curb his powers on Iran. The resolution is largely symbolic, but it does increase pressure on the president to end the war.
28: Fox's Madeline Rivera from Washington. There's another ceasefire in place between Israel and the terror group Hezbollah, but the Israelis are still in Lebanon for now.
31: The ceasefire deal between Israel and Lebanon is dependent on the Iran-aligned militants of Hezbollah halting their attacks. Its renewal was announced by the State Department yesterday. But Israel's defense minister, Israel Katz, says troops will remain in the south of Lebanon, a so-called security zone meant to protect residents of northern Israel. The ceasefire will create some pilot areas inside Lebanon where Hezbollah would be banned. The plan is a boost to hopes of an end to the war with Iran. The Iranians say any peace deal must cover the conflict in Lebanon too. Jonathan Savage, Fox News.
28: Well, the price for a gallon of gasoline dropping again overnight. AAA says it's down 2 cents. Breaking at 4.24, diesel also down 2 cents, stopping at 5.39. 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
28: President Trump in the Rose Garden late Wednesday saying,
25: "We are going to make him permanent Attorney General."
28: The president will nominate Acting Attorney General Todd Blanche to become the full-time leader of the DOJ. As for that plan, that's drawing pushback from both sides in Congress.
26: Acting Attorney General Todd Blanche told lawmakers the Justice Department is not moving forward with a nearly $1.8 billion anti-weaponization fund. But President Trump says he's not sure if that compensation fund is on hold or dead.
33: I'd have to ask the lawyers, I don't know.
26: He told reporters,
33: "As far as I'm concerned, it was a beautiful thing. It was something I didn't make it, but I heard that. I thought that was the greatest thing."
26: The fund was created as part of a settlement with President Trump and members of his family to end the lawsuit against the IRS. Lawmakers say a process already exists for Americans seeking compensation from the government. At the White House, Jared Halpern, Fox News.
28: Officials in California are still counting ballots in the Golden State, and President Trump posting on Truth Social, the Democrats are at it again. They're trying to steal the governor of California primary and the mayor of Los Angeles away from two great Republican candidates. Fox's Anita Vogel has more.
34: The latest numbers show Spencer Pratt trailing Mayor Karen Bass and very progressive City Councilwoman Nithya Raman in third. The fact that there will even be a runoff is a bit of a blow to Bass, who has been in politics representing California for decades, but failed to convince LA voters she's done enough to combat the homeless crisis and to help the victims in the Pacific Palisades. And in the heated California governor's race, former Fox News host Steve Hilton is still holding on to a slight lead over another career politician, former HHS Secretary Javier Becerra, with billionaire progressive Tom Steyer a distant third.
28: That is Fox's Anita Vogel. And NBA Finals, the Knicks grab Game 1, defeating the Spurs in San Antonio. I'm CJ Papa, and this is Fox News.
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36: High pressure remains in control, and Thursday, Friday, and Saturday will stay mostly sunny, dry, warm, and eventually getting muggier. We're in the low to mid-80s Thursday, firmly in the mid-80s Friday and Saturday. That humidity rising over the weekend and shower and storm chances rising late in the weekend. I'm meteorologist Tom Ackerman with your LEX 18 Storm Tracker forecast on Lexington's news traffic and weather station, 97.3 FM, WVLK.
0: And right now we have sunny skies and 57 degrees at your official weather station, 97.3 FM, WVLK, and 590 AM. Let's check traffic. Whoa. From the Scheller Automotive Traffic Center, here's MJ.
3: No delays to report at this time. Traffic is light as you work your way around the city. We do have that closure at Cherry Bark Drive between Southland Drive and Rosemont Garden. That road is still closed to through traffic for major utility work. I'm MJ, and that's your traffic.

You will soon be able to lull your baby to sleep to the sweet sounds of Post Malone. He's the latest artist to receive the lullaby treatment from Rockabye Baby. It's a 12-track album that comes out this Friday. And the track list includes Sunflower, Circles, I Had Some Help, Psycho, and Better Now. I don't think that would put me to sleep. Hey, good morning. Welcome. How are you? Jack Patty here. 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We are going to have some fun this morning. It already started an hour ago. Glad you joined us this morning.

0: in the D. A massive blanket fort designed by Nevada high school students officially broke a Guinness World Record blanket fort. It was confirmed to cover an area of 14,103 square feet. That's a lot of blankets. Is this a blanket fort or a blanket data center? Local officials said this wasn't just the record. It was about bringing the community together, creating memories for foster and kinship families, and raising awareness for the needs of children and caregivers. And another neat story about 40 train stations and commercial buildings in Japan have introduced an artificial intelligence system to prevent suicide that has already helped save lives of at least two people. That's all I got, but that may be worth checking into, huh? Time right now is 7:11. Temperatures are heating up. Yeah, we're going to we'll check the weather here in just a few minutes, but they are going to get warmer this weekend. Yep. Which is a reminder that you should pick up some overpriced deodorant at the store. I'm just saying. A new report ranked America's 80 biggest cities from most to least sweaty, using climate metrics like heat index, dew point, and humidity, along with hours of sun, heat stress, hydration demand, estimated fluid loss, and overnight recovery capacity. Bill Mack has had nothing to talk about now for days and days and days and days. Somehow he fills the time and makes it interesting. So maybe Bill came up with this. I know he's had a lot of spare time on his hands. 80 biggest cities from the least sweaty to the most sweaty. Florida is apparently really sweaty. Well, of course it is. It's hot. These are the sweatiest cities in America. West Palm Beach, Florida. Miami, Florida. Fort Myers, Florida. That's number three. Honolulu is number four. I don't care if it's sweaty. It's paradise as far as I'm concerned. Number five, Melbourne, Florida. Tampa, Florida, Orlando, Florida, New Orleans, Louisiana. Woo! Man, is it muggy there and hot. Houston, Texas, number nine, and Jacksonville, Florida, number 10. That's seven of the top 10 at some point. We should do a list of a few great things about Florida. Remind me, I'll come up with that. The least sweaty cities of the 80 they considered: Colorado Springs, Colorado. Denver was the runner-up, followed by Spokane, Washington, Boise, Idaho, and Albuquerque, New Mexico. So not very hot city for sweatiness. Sacramento, it was 11th least sweaty, and it can be hotter than a microwave burrito's filling there sometimes. It's interesting that they didn't mention Phoenix or anything in Arizona, but you know what they say. It's a dry heat.
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12: In his final debut, Jalen Brunson shaking off an early knee tweak to score 30 points, fueling New York's 12th consecutive playoff victory, 105-95 in Game 1 against San Antonio. Despite dropping the series opener at home, the Spurs open as a comfortable favorite, according to many sportsbooks' websites. Victor Wembanyama and the Young Spurs looking to bounce back at home tomorrow night before the series heads to Madison Square Garden on Monday. Both games tip at 8:30 p.m. on ABC, streaming on ESPN platforms. The Senate Commerce, Science, and Transportation Committee holding a hearing yesterday about a bipartisan bill called the Protect College Sports Act of 2026. The legislation proposing a centralized national rulebook to replace the current patchwork of state laws. Details include limited antitrust exemption, transfer limits, the Lane Kiffin rule, revenue and spending controls, and media rights pooling. The Big 12 and Atlantic Coast conferences supporting the bill, the SEC and Big 10 not so much, not on board with several critical issues they deem the legislation does not address. Politico saying stakeholders will need to move past these roadblocks by committee before the bill moves on to a full vote on the Senate floor. Despite the early exit, the 2026 postseason appears marked by the Despite the early exit, the 2026 postseason appearance marked the program's fourth UK baseball's fourth consecutive trip to the regional finals under head coach Nick Mangione, continuing an unprecedented era of consistent postseason contention for UK baseball. If your championship baseball Jones isn't quite satisfied, the KHSAA State Baseball Tournament kicks off today at Legends Field with a matchup between Boyd County and South Oldham. First pitch is at 10 a.m., Bowling Green versus McCracken at 1:30, University Heights versus Wolf County at 5. The last game is 8:30 p.m. between Johnson Central and Sayre. Games will also continue on Friday and Saturday at Legends Field before moving to the University of Kentucky's Kentucky Proud Park for semifinals and finals. 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
13: Thank you. Stay away from downtown if you don't have to be here. Oh, you know, this is graduation.
12: Gridlock.
13: Yeah. Graduation gridlock. Starts this morning. Three different graduations a day every day. And it's today, tomorrow, and Saturday. Today, tomorrow, and Saturday. Sunday also, maybe?
12: No, I don't think Sunday.
13: Okay.
12: Yeah. Because my boy's playing the graduation music for Henry Clay High School.
13: Oh, cool.
12: He's not a graduate yet himself, but
13: he's
12: junior
13: playing.
12: In attendance.
13: Nice.
12: Yeah.
13: Question of the day, how do you feel about the data centers in Kentucky? Build all you can, limit the number, or ban them all together? Those are your choices, and you can tell us what you think at WVLKAM.com, then tune in to Cruiser this afternoon between 3 and 6 for the results. Yesterday, should restaurants offer, listen to this.
12: I'm listening.
13: I was really kind of surprised at this.
12: Okay.
13: Should restaurants offer some form of child-free dining? 70% said yes.
12: Oh, no. The childless.
13: Yeah.
12: Obviously.
13: And get off my lawn.
12: I know.
13: 30% said no, except in alcohol-focused venues. That I can go along with. But I mentioned last hour, I was in Ireland and discovered pubs in Ireland are just family restaurants.
12: Oh, sure. They're bouncing their toddlers on their knee while they're taking their shots.
13: Yeah.
12: Yep.
13: It's just their culture.
12: Mm-hmm.
13: Kind of like it.
12: I know. There's something it's to be probably said not for a gathering.
13: It's probably not a good idea, really, but National Hug Your Cat Day, another not good idea.
12: Cats just are not Got about that, that close contact and, you know, by not their choosing.
13: What you have to do, and I'm no expert on cats. I love dogs. I don't hate cats, but I'm not into them. But you got to wait for them to come to you.
12: Mm-hmm.
13: And when they're in the mood, if they ever are, they may give you a little head nudge or something.
12: Yeah.
13: But you can't be the one that starts it.
12: They don't snuggle much.
13: No.
12: No.
13: No, they'll scratch the hell out of you if you try to do that. Try to give a pill to a cat. I'd just soon have a porcupine.
12: I know.
13: You know?
12: There are many mountain lions.
13: Yes, no kidding. Let's talk about cheese. Today is National Cheese Day.
12: Ah, the power of cheese.
13: Yeah, it'll stop you up. 52% of Americans self-identify as cheese obsessed. Are you?
12: I like cheese. I like a good cheese. I don't like American cheese.
13: I do.
12: Yeah.
13: On a hamburger, that's my favorite.
12: Mm-hmm. Well, yeah, in certain dishes, it's absolutely required, like your
13: macaroni
12: hamburger.
13: And cheese. Is
12: macaroni
13: that American?
12: And cheese.
13: Yeah. My wife likes cheddar on her cheeseburger.
12: Yeah.
13: But anyway, cheese obsessed. I don't know. National Cheese Day. I don't know who thought of that either. 16% of us say they're constantly eating cheese. That's pretty obsessive. 61% consume it often or sometimes. I'd fit into that category.
12: Yeah.
13: And only 3% said they never eat cheese.
12: Wisconsin is where your cheeseheads
13: live. That's
12: where
13: it comes from.
12: Yeah. I worked with a nurse from Wisconsin.
13: Yeah.
12: And he brought in these cheese curds
13: that
12: he had shipped in from Wisconsin. They were amazing. You never had such cheese in your life.
13: Yeah.
12: Yeah.
13: You know, Robert Musey, our friend that wrote the book on Kentucky Central and on Garviskin Gate, he lived up in Madison, Wisconsin for a long time and was in the insurance business up there. And he would listen to us online every day and text us and I was actually had more contact with Robert when he was up there than I do now. He's moved back a few years ago and wrote a, you know, a volume, yeah, a tome.
12: That's a great word.
13: But anyway, he sent at Christmas time, he would send us this big, for all the staff, not just to me, this huge thing of Wisconsin cheese.
12: They make amazing cheese.
13: Oh, man.
12: I know.
13: It is amazing.
12: He should move back.
13: Yeah. So anyway, 3% said they never eat cheese. It's surprising because at least 10% of Americans have some degree of lactose intolerance by the age of 20.
12: There you go.
13: And 36% have lactose malabsorption
12: syndrome.
13: Are you familiar with
12: yeah.
13: that? Yeah. Which is a digestive issue that can cause lactose intolerance. Of course, there are also cheeses low in lactose and also lactose-free, and some just eat it anyway.
12: Yeah, suffer.
13: But I would hate to have something like that. You?
12: I know. It's ice cream and all the dairy products that get
13: That's too butter. Bad.
12: Yeah, it's bad news.
13: Yeah, we'll talk more about that in a little bit. Meantime, I got to shit up and get ready for an update from Fox News Radio. It's coming up here at the bottom of the hour. But first, get a check of Lexington traffic. From the Scheller Automotive Traffic Center, once again, here's MJ.
14: No delays to report at this time. Traffic is light as you work your way around the city. We do have that closure at Cherry Bark Drive between Southland Drive and Rosemont Garden. That road is still closed to through traffic for major utility work. I'm MJ, and that's your traffic.
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13: Okay, we'll see what this thing's going to do. Okay. Back construction. I got to know those boys about 20 years ago, probably. They went into business in 1981. And when I first met them and first started talking about them, I had some work done at the home where I live, the house, and was real impressed. I was really impressed with the company and their ethics and how they do business and the people that they send to your house and, you know, that kind of thing. And then over the years, they just kept adding a division. They have a roofing division, a window and door division, a handyman division. And a few years ago, they added their own architect and interior design team, which makes them a design build remodeler. And that simply means they can do the whole job. And you've got all these years' experience that backs them up. 859-225-2225 is their phone number. It doesn't have to be a big job. Sometimes people think, you know, see these signs out in front of these big projects that are going on that says back construction. It could be a bathroom remodel. They did that for us. They did two bathrooms for us. I mean, whatever it is, they can do it, and they're happy to come by and give you an estimate. 859-225-2225. It's back construction.
20: Fox News, I'm Gianna Gelosi. President Trump signaling that a deal with Iran could be right around the corner, but not everybody is willing to wait as four House Republicans joined all Democrats voting to limit the president's Iran war powers.
21: The House of Representatives voted 215 to 208 to pass the War Powers Act resolution that symbolically aims to restrict President Trump from taking additional military action against Iran.
20: As Fox's Trey Yings, votes are still being counted in California in the races for governor and mayor of Los Angeles in the governor's race.
22: The latest numbers from the Associated Press show Hilton with about 28% of the vote. Democrat Javier Becerra is in second place at nearly 26%. And fellow Democrat Tom Steyer is in third place with roughly 20%.
20: Fox's Madeline Rivera, America's listening to Fox News.

0: We have got an injury collision. That's I-75 South near the 119 mile marker. A single vehicle is off the roadway, so that is causing some slight delays. I'm MJ, and that's your traffic.
1: All right, listen to this now. Listen to this.

0: be a nice name for a restaurant, wouldn't it?
1: Yeah.
0: Ruby Tuesday. Let me ask you a question. How hyped are you for the World Cup?
1: Is there, it's happening?
0: How hyped are you for the World Cup?
1: Not really. Soccer's not been ever my bag. I don't know. You can't get excited much about soccer.
0: Any of your youngins play when they're little?
1: Yeah. Now, like that kind of soccer. Yeah. Those youth leagues are lots of fun. Lots of blood and gore on the field.
0: Yeah.
1: And then youth soccer.
0: You get 4-year-olds. They're all around the ball just trying to kick it. Kick it. I'm guessing it's somewhere between not at all and faking it to seem cool, but will return to not caring once it's over. That's just the way I look at it.
1: I like their uniforms.
0: There you go.
1: Manchester United, I have a jersey.
0: Yeah?
1: And yeah, I might sport that if I'm like going to a bar where I think it's on. So I don't know. To look cool would be my category of
0: to not really care fandom. About it, but look cool. Yeah. Look like you're interested. Well, the action kicks off on, in case you didn't know, June the 11th, but I'm sure you knew that. And the games are being hosted across 3 countries for the first time in 16 cities across U.S., Mexico, and Canada.
1: Yeah, well, I'm happy for them.
0: Yeah.
1: They love their soccer.
0: But even if you aren't interested in the tournament, you can still dance to it. It's FIFA.
1: FIFA.
0: Not FIFA.
1: Right.
0: FIFA has released the track list for the official World Cup 2026 album. Artists include the Rolling Stone.
1: Oh, that's healthy. Yeah, those lads, they played soccer back in the football back in the day.
0: I bet they did.
1: Yeah.
0: Mick Jagger, by the way, on a separate story, says that he can't wait to tour again with the Rolling Stones. And then the nurse said, they're there. And rolled him into the bathroom. That is mean.
1: Not one day that will be true.
0: Mean, yeah. Like, yeah. Shakira, Nelly Furtado, Lotto, Future, 21 Savage, all my favorites. Tyla, Major Lazer, French Montana. I mean, I got everything that he, she, them ever did. And LISA, how the hell do you pronounce that?
1: LISA.
0: I would say Lisa, but I'm probably, probably Lysa.
1: You got a default to it, but it's wrong.
0: Yeah. Speaking of the World Cup, FIFA was pretty confident that every game would sell out despite the ridiculously high cost of tickets. But tickets are showing up on secondary markets for significantly less than the original face value. I don't know what that says for the whole thing.
1: Mm.
0: Some people think it's actually a FIFA secretly selling the cheaper tickets to sort of recoup some of the money without having to admit that they overpriced them.
1: Well, that's one way to
0: look at it. Okay, isn't it?
1: Yeah.
0: Okay, let's get with our boy James Mason here, our Kentucky Tech NATO. Now, James, are you a soccer fan?
2: I like going in person, but I watching it on TV, it's like, you know, I like baseball also, but watching the whole game on TV gets,
0: I kind of feel like that about hockey. If you've ever seen a hockey in person, it's really pretty cool. Because
2: it's amazing.
0: You can mostly follow the puck and so on, but not on TV.
2: Right. Yeah, yeah. I agree. Yeah.
0: So, did you guys hear that the President Trump says the UFC arena recently installed on the White House lawn, South Lawn, could remain a permanent fixture?
1: Oh, no.
0: Not making it up.
1: I just threw up in my mouth.
0: Yeah. Oh, no. He also suggested that he should remain a permanent figure, but.
2: Yeah.
0: Of course, you know.
1: I think that's more than a suggestion.
0: I think it
1: part.
0: Is, too.
1: He just plans to stay.
2: No. Well, the thing about it is I don't understand why people will be down on this idea, because it just needs to be changed a little bit. Now they have the UFC fighting arena.
0: Right.
2: Now, instead of Congress going up there and voting on bills.
0: Yeah.
2: The arena is right there. They fight it out.
1: Oh, my God. That's genius.
2: Yes.
0: You did it.
2: Perfect sense.
0: You did it.
2: Thank you. Thank you. Okay. I'll take my Nobel Prize down.
0: Man. And wouldn't we pay big money to see that?
2: Oh, absolutely. And they're just like, oh, now our taxes actually mean something.
1: It's a revenue driver.
0: I love it. Yeah. All right, something I pulled for you here this morning, and I don't want to rain on your parade in any way, but for all the jaw-dropping stuff that AI can supposedly do, it can also really, really do dumb stuff, like translate a grocery list into Shakespearean English. So it's hard to know what jobs are safe. A new study evaluated 30 of what they're calling different careers to see which professions are successfully holding the line against AI automation. Top most desirable AI-proof jobs. Number one, physical therapists.
1: Hands-on.
0: Surgeons.
1: Yeah,
0: hands-on. Dentists.
2: Yeah, okay.
0: Dentists. Construction managers. Okay. Got to be there. Police and detectives, and psychologists, information security analysts, dental hygienists, and social workers, and finally lawyers. Now, the key to the data is a metric measuring face-to-face human contact. The more your job requires you to look at a living, breathing human in the eye, the harder you are for a computer to try to replace.
2: I would have thought that whole list would have been like plumber, electrician. That whole list, like, you know, they aren't going to be replaced by AI.
0: You're right. You're exactly.
2: Yeah.
1: Where's nursing?
0: Nursing.
1: Yeah.
2: Exactly. Yeah. Nursing. Yeah. Yeah. Impossible. Yeah.
0: All right. So what are you thinking about this morning, sir?
2: Same exact thing. I mean, it's like if you wouldn't have just handed that off to me, you would think we had a plan.
0: We're on the same wavelength.
2: I know. As I was going to say, I think that AI is making people dumber.
0: I think it can too. I agree.
2: Yeah, all the ways that they can use it now. And I mean corporations, I mean companies, making them dumber.
0: Right.
2: Because like Google, they started this YouTube thing. And it's for premium users only. So the 7 people in America that pay for premium YouTube, they can use this feature right now. But what they've done is they've taken the AI stuff and they've made a Ask YouTube option. And so if you go into YouTube and you're like, okay, you can find a news program. And on the news program, you know, it's like, say it's an hour long. And you're like, I only want to know what's happening in, you know, Sri Lanka today, because there's some news story. And you ask YouTube, find me the clip. And so it goes to that news program, finds the clip, pulls it out, just shows you that as a short. And you could also say, like, you know, I've got a faucet that I need fixed. You know, I need to know, you know, give me just the steps for replacing the valve on the faucet, whatever it is. And it'll do that. It'll go into the video. It'll pull that out and then give it to you in text. Mm-hmm. And so all these things, good ideas, but Google is now, I mean, YouTube is so popular because people make money off of putting those videos up there. The way they make money is the advertisements that you have to watch in order to see the video. And so if you're giving people a, back or around the advertisements, why would anybody create a YouTube video where they're not going to get paid?
0: Right. Good point.
2: And so now Google is shooting themselves in the foot because they're going to start losing their content creators.
0: Didn't think about that. Yeah, you're right.
2: In order to bypass them. And I know that, like, it's one thing that I did think about is that I know that whenever these creators that put their videos up on YouTube, and Google has policies that says when you upload it, we own it. And so now all these things, there's been something going on that, you know, these creators with this AI stuff that's happening, some of them are getting very popular because of the AI content that they're putting up. Now, the AI content belongs to Google when they upload it. But if they get so popular and they move somewhere else with their own show and they remake the content, can Google sue them for the intellectual property that they created?
0: Wow.
2: Because they're, I mean, the whole thing is like, it's getting so confusing nowadays. And it's this whole, with Google, this Ask YouTube thing, all of it sounds good, but I just don't understand how that if you were a company that you're relying on YouTube in order for people to get, you know, engaging videos, why would you want them to not be engaged in a video anymore and to make sure people don't get paid? So, but the Ask YouTube thing is probably going to be where there is going to show up outside of premium sometime soon. I would guess within the next 6 months, you're going to start seeing things like this. But it really is a dumb idea, in my opinion. And they're going to start getting less and less content, which is what also the AI created videos is going to start doing, is you're going to get less and less good content, because how much personality is AI able to create? Some, for sure. But, you know, the thing about the people that make lots of money on YouTube, it's usually based on personality,
0: right?
2: And the way that they deliver things. And so anyway, I saw that and I was just like, boy, this is just getting so dumb. And then you're talking about, you know, there are dumb things that AI could do. And it's like, yes, exactly. So there was.
0: And some people do.
2: Mind that, yeah.
0: Some people, you know, do it just for the attention, you know, see how many likes they get and all that kind of stuff. But the people like these, you know, serious contributors, heck, they're doing it for that's their job. That's their
2: exactly.
0: Income.
2: And the ones who do it. The ones who do it for attention, that's fine. They'll put up some videos, but when you start to get busy, then the attention thing is going to go out the window. So
0: right.
2: You're not going to have content creators who keep at it.
0: Yep. And for no money.
2: Yeah. Exactly. Yeah.
0: Yeah.
2: Yeah.
0: That's good stuff, like, man. That's so really interesting. Yeah. I guess we'll have to see how that thing plays out.
1: Stay tuned.
0: Yeah, exactly. How do folks get a hold of you?
2: On a Facebook or Blue Sky, it's a KYTECHNADO.
0: All right, sir. Thank you so much.
2: Howdy.
0: The Kentucky Technado.
1: Ooh.
0: So we got downtown graduation. We got the Bluegrass Fair starting tonight. We've got the Railbird
1: Music Festival
0: over here at Red Mile. Is that tomorrow?
1: I think.
0: Or does it start today?
1: Friday, Saturday, Sunday.
0: Okay.
1: Lots of stuff.
0: Lots of other. Thursday Night Live tonight downtown.
1: Oh yeah.
0: It's
1: a lot.
0: I mean, it's real exciting. I mean, I like it. I like that it's vibrant. But
1: I do too.
0: Just we're a little bit spoiled
1: because
0: of traffic. You know, we expect to get from point A to point B without any hassle. And when somebody, you know. I wouldn't anymore drive down Broadway in the next 3 days. I mean, I may have to.
1: Right.
0: But, yeah.
1: Because that's your trip.
0: I'll avoid it. And then is that the third annual Pet Expo is coming up on a week from this Saturday. That's June 20th.
1: I love that thing.
0: I do too.
1: I
0: love dogs.
1: Yeah.
0: Noon to four, people bring the dogs out there, and it's out there on the grounds at Jack Kane Ford, Lexington Road in Versailles. Celebrate the special bond between people and their pets, and for people to mingle with their pets, to sniff new friends. There's all kinds of different breeds that you see. A lot of Heinz 57s too.
1: Oh, sure.
0: Admission, parking, all activities are free. Is that blinking?
1: Yeah.
0: Okay. Hang on there just a second there. There'll be animals to adopt, pet-related booths. I have to stay away from that. Animals to adopt. Otherwise, I'll take one home.
1: Oh, I know.
0: Yeah. Pet-related booths, handmade pet accessories, food trucks, meet and greet for animal lovers of all ages. It's a fun day.
1: Watch
0: where you step, though.
1: Yeah, no.
0: There will be animals to it. I said that. Also, crowd favorite non-companion will be there from Scottish misprint, Highland cattle and donkeys and Nigerian dwarf goat or goats.
1: Those are so cute. They,
0: you know, you're going to want to take one of those home too. I wonder if they'll be selling them. I don't know. Fun starts at noon, Pet Expo, a week from the Saturday. That's the 20th, isn't it?
1: Mm-hmm.
0: At from noon to four. Noon to four.
1: Jack Kane Ford.
0: Son of a gun. All right. Now we got our buddy Jamie Campbell with us. Hey, Jamie.
3: Good morning.
0: Good morning to you. She is with
3: How are you feeling?
0: I'm feeling better. I don't probably sound like it, but I am. How you doing?
3: I'm great. It's a gorgeous, gorgeous day.
0: I think I have what you had a few weeks ago.
3: Oh, I hope not. It's not fun.
0: We've been talking about this, and since you are in the food business, bring it back up and get your opinion. Today is National Cheese Day. According to a survey, 52% of Americans self-identify as cheese obsessed. Are you a cheese person?
3: 100%. Yeah. I love cheese. Yes.
0: What is your favorite?
3: I love the dill. I've recently discovered Bill Havarti, and it's amazing. And then I love burrata and like the mozzarella. You know how for caprese salads with the tomatoes and the
1: soft mozzarella.
3: Oh,
1: yeah, buddy.
3: Yep. And I like string cheese and the baby bell cheese. Like, I love it all.
0: Well, good for you. There's a list here of the top 10 favorite cheeses in America, and you can probably guess the top two. Cheddar is number one, mm-hmm. followed by mozzarella.
1: Mm-hmm.
0: Parmesan is next. You know what you can do? You can take a piece of bread and put some butter on it and Parmesan cheese and just stick it in the oven, and it's marvelous.
1: It is
3: a little garlic, amazing.
0: Mm-hmm. Oh, so after that, American cheese, and then cream cheese, provolone, Monterey Jack, mm-hmm. Colby, Pepper Jack, and Swiss. And if you break it down by state, cheddar is more popular in the western half of the country, and a lot of the south as well. Mozzarella is more popular in the mid-Atlantic and northeast region, along with Florida and parts of the plains. And according to another report, half of the total cheese consumption in the world is Gouda in the world now.
1: Ooh,
0: Gouda.
1: I had some Gouda.
0: You guys like Gouda?
1: Yes,
3: ma'am. It's good.
0: That is Gouda. And here are...
3: Sorry, that was so cringe.
0: No, it's good. And about 1,000 different French cheeses, so you're if you're a cheese maniac, that's on your list. And you'd have to be cool with that funky stuff like blue cheese, which I love.
1: Me too.
0: Aged wheels and the really soft cheeses.
1: Oh, yeah. I love some brie.
0: Brie.
1: Gruyere.
0: Gruyere.
1: Which you'll hurt yourself if you try to say that very often.
0: If you don't like gruyere, don't go to that sunrise place for breakfast. They got to put gruyere in everything that they serve.
1: First watch.
3: Have you heard there's a new trend right now. Instead of doing s'mores, like the sweet s'mores, you take brie cheese and you put it on the stick, like a little, they actually sell smaller pieces of brie, and you put the brie cheese over the fire and melt it, and then you put that on a cracker with some lunch meat and a little bit of jelly, and that's the new savory s'more.
0: How about that?
1: Is it a graham cracker?
3: No, just like a
0: soda cracker.
1: Okay.
3: Yeah, exactly.
0: For the salt.
1: Uh-huh, right.
0: Interesting. Yeah. Have you tried one yet?
3: No, I am so excited to do it. Like, I've got my little charcuterie box ready to take to the farm next weekend. I will tell you all about it on Tuesday.
0: I want to hear about it. All right, so what's going on over at Seaworth this morning?
3: So, we have all kinds of things, thinking of, like, the state fair and all of the outdoor summer amusement things that you do. We have 6 and 8 ounce popcorn machines. We have a shaved ice machine, cotton candy machine, a hot dog roller, a hot dog steamer, a chip warmer, and a cheese warmer that are all ready to go home. They're on the floor. You can take it home. If you need help with delivery, we can help you with that. But we have amazing prices on those as well.
0: So, oh, that's cool.
3: Stop by.
0: What's a good professional cotton candy machine go for? You know,
3: I don't know. Honestly, I can tell you on Tuesday. I'll find out for you.
0: I'm just wondering. I'm sure they're expensive because they're complicated. If you've ever seen anybody make cotton candy,
1: fascinating.
0: When I was a little
1: hypnotic.
0: Kid, I got a cotton candy machine, a cheap one for kids when I was a little kid for Christmas.
1: Oh yeah,
0: and I couldn't wait to try it. And it was the consistency of steel wool, and it was brown.
1: Oh no!
0: Yeah.
3: Oh gosh,
0: yeah,
3: that's funny.
0: A little bit of
3: cotton candy. I saw it on the floor the other day. It's pink on the bottom, and it's just very aesthetic. It's beautiful.
0: I love it. 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
0: Have a great weekend, and thank you.
3: Thank you.
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0: Got different headphones. I'm about to knock my glasses off. Ooh.
1: They move,
0: a
1: lot.
0: These things are serious.
1: They've got articulating joints.
0: They do indeed. We have an update from Fox News coming up next. Then we got Bo next hour. And we'll also visit with our friend in London, England, Jonathan Savage. That's all coming up.
11: We've got an injury collision. That's I-75 South near the 119 mile marker. A single vehicle is off the roadway, so that is causing some slight delays. I'm MJ, and that's your traffic.
0: And MJ reports from the Scheller Automotive Traffic Center.
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7: For the ninth year in a row, Finland has been named the happiest country in the world. That's according to the World Happiness Report put out every year by the Wellbeing Research Center at the University of Oxford in the UK. Two other Nordic nations, Iceland and Denmark, came in at numbers 2 and 3. Now, having spent quite a bit of time in these countries over my 2.5 decades as a journalist, I can tell you that this is not at all that surprising. There's an entirely different way of thinking in these countries. We before me, you might say. In other words, the mentality is less adversarial and much more, we're all in this together. One other interesting thing that came up was that no matter where someone lived, the more time they spent on social media, the less happy they were. Want to smile? It's simple. Put your phone away for a bit. I'm Dr. Sanjay Gupta, helping you live a better life.
0: Cheese.
1: The power of cheese.
0: Can't stop thinking about cheese. Somebody had to say, cutting the cheese.
1: Yep. You're out there. We knew you were.
0: We knew.
1: There it is.
0: We knew we didn't have to say it. 60 Minutes veteran Scott Pelley.
1: Mm-hmm.
0: Canned.
1: Yeah. Dramatically, they say.
0: Yeah. When you go in and tell your new boss that you're murdering the show.
1: Oh, they don't like that?
0: They don't like that.
1: Okay.
0: But the cool thing about it is to learn more about the murder of 60 Minutes, you can tune in to Dateline on NBC.
1: Okay, they got the story. They'll be covering it.
0: Yep, that's all coming up.
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20: In on a deal. Gian Gelosi, Fox News. President Trump is keeping a positive mind over negotiations with Iran despite the recent strikes between the two countries over the last couple days. Fox's Griff Jenkins at the White House.
21: Despite Iranian reports that peace talks have ceased, President Trump says Tehran has not left the negotiating table and a deal could soon come. The president also says Iran has agreed to one of his red lines. Iran has long maintained its nuclear program is for civilian purposes only, a claim heavily disputed by Iran's enriching uranium to 60%, with questions remaining over what will happen to the so-called nuclear dust. The world's leading nuclear watchdog issued a warning over the dangers posed by Iran's inventory of near-bomb-grade uranium. Talks have also been challenged by Israel's increased fighting in Lebanon.
20: And 4 House Republicans joined every Democrat voting to limit President Trump's Iran war powers. Meantime, the Senate appears to be on track to begin the process of funding CBP and ICE without any Democratic votes needed. It comes after DHS Secretary Mark Wayne Mullen issued a warning to protesters at a New Jersey ICE facility.
22: If sanctuary cities don't play ball, he's open to pulling CBP customs agents from their airports. By the way, he also pushed back on Democrats who claim DHS attacked ICE protesters at that facility over in New Jersey. Meantime, Democrats repeated their calls to not only abolish ICE, but to dismantle DHS as well. The upper chamber slated to kick off a marathon session that Republicans hope will end in the passage of some $70 billion in funding for ICE and CBP over the next 3 years.
20: And that's Fox's Kevin Cork in Washington. Republican lawmakers appear to have cleared 2 major hurdles, dropping the DOJ's controversial anti-weaponization fund and removing funding for security related to President Trump's White House ballroom. 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
20: The president made a big announcement when it comes to acting Attorney General Todd Blanche.
32: I'm instructing Dan and everybody else that's involved in that very complicated process, which is going to go, I think, very quickly, that we are going to make him permanent Attorney General.
20: The president praising Blanche for taking after Pam Bondi's firing in April. Trump is expected to make his formal nomination sometime later today. Meantime, President Trump defends a Justice Department compensation fund that was scrapped amid bipartisan opposition. Fox's Jared Halpern at the White House.
33: Even though Acting Attorney General Todd Blanche says the Justice Department is not moving forward with a near $1.8 billion anti-weaponization fund, President Trump is not committing to a permanent end of the program.
32: The weaponization fund, as far as I'm concerned, was a beautiful thing.
33: The president says he believes many Americans do deserve compensation, including those prosecuted after the January 6th Capitol riot.
32: These are people that are great people that were destroyed. Their families have been destroyed. Many suicides.
33: But the compensation fund faced near immediate backlash from lawmakers, including from several Republicans in Congress. At the White House, Jared Halpern, Fox News.
20: Votes are still being counted in California, leaving a pair of key primary races up in the air.
34: The latest numbers from the Associated Press show Hilton with about 28% of the vote. Democrat Javier Becerra is in second place at nearly 26%. And fellow Democrat Tom Steyer is in third place with roughly 20%. But millions of votes still need to be counted, which, of course, could change the results. And part of the delay is because so many people in California vote by mail. And those ballots, of course, take longer to receive, verify, and count. Hilton is frustrated. So the uncounted ballots could lean Democratic, but Hilton thinks he'll maintain his lead because people are hungry for change.
20: And that's Fox's Madeline Rivera. Only Karen Bass, the incumbent mayor, has secured a spot in a November runoff election. I'm Gianna Gelosi. This is Fox News.
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0: Pressure remains in control, and Thursday, Friday, and Saturday will stay mostly sunny, dry, warm, and eventually getting muggier. We're in the low to mid-80s Thursday, firmly in the mid-80s Friday and Saturday. That humidity rising over the weekend and shower and storm chances rising late in the weekend. I'm meteorologist Tom Ackerman with your LEX 18 Storm Tracker forecast on Lexington's news, traffic, and weather station, 97.3 FM, WVLK.
1: And right now, fair skies and 57 degrees at your official weather station, 97.3 FM, WVLK, and 590 AM as we check Lexington traffic. From the Scheller Automotive Traffic Center, here is MJ.
5: We still have that injury collision. That's I-75 South near the 119 mile marker. It is a single overturned vehicle off the roadway. At least one lane is blocked. I'm MJ, and that's your traffic.

0: Garth Brooks, honored with the Artist of a Lifetime Award last night at the Recording Industry Association of America. He has 10 albums that are certified diamond, which means they've reached, sold at least 10 million units. Blows your mind. Probably also helps that he sells so many CD box sets. Even his last album, which is called Time Traveler, that's what that was from. It's the ship and the bottle. Time Traveler was only sold in CD box sets, which contained other albums like Triple Live, which was the latest album to reach diamond status. Garth says, quote, "It's not about numbers, it's about the music."
1: That's a funny
0: come
1: one.
0: Come on, man.
1: Tell me another
0: come
1: one.
0: Come on, man. About the music. Uh-huh. It's about the money. That's what it is. But anyway, he says, yeah, it ain't about any of that stuff. It's about the music. Garth says, quote, "It's not about the numbers, it's about the music." The milestone goes directly to country radio. It introduced me to the world's biggest, best, and most loyal audience, the country music audience. I believe that.
1: Yeah, they are, for sure.
0: They really are. They're like NASCAR fans. They're extremely loyal.

0: few years ago.
1: Oh, my God.
2: I love Tim Wilson, man.
1: Oh, the lady.
2: And I cannot think about Garth Brooks without thinking about that song. Think I've heard of all I want to hear about Garth Brooks.
1: All the ladies.
2: All the ladies. we are sponsored by Landscapers Corner. 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Wonder how many commercials I missed last hour.
1: We'll find
2: out. I'm thinking about some problem that we had this morning that was actually my fault.
1: Operator
2: error. Can you imagine me doing something wrong? Come on.
1: That doesn't compute.
2: Yeah. Oh, I do love Tim Wilson. Boy, yeah. I tell you, he left us way too soon.
1: I hate that dude.
2: Great, great, funny guy. Poll asked, on a scale of 1 to 10, how much you think luck plays in someone's life. Now, there is a talk show.
1: Uh-huh. You could, do several, I think.
2: So what do you say?
1: How much luck? 1 to 10.
2: Between 1 and 10, how much do you think luck plays in someone's life?
1: 2.
2: So low.
1: Yeah.
2: I think I agree with
1: that. It's on your back.
2: I think I agree with that.
1: Yeah.
2: 4% of people said 1.
1: Oh, okay.
2: Lucky that luck doesn't play much of a role in somebody's life at all. 5% said 2 or 3.
1: Okay.
2: So we are in the minority.
1: We are.
2: 15% said 4 to 5. 36% said 6 or 7.
1: Oh, that's a victim mentality.
2: I think it is, too. So learning more luck, leaning more luck, luck directed. Or maybe people couldn't resist picking this for a 6-7 meme. Is that still a thing?
1: 6-7.
2: Yeah. 26% said 8 or 9.
1: Wow, I hate
2: that's
1: that for them.
2: That's a lot of people.
1: That's no power. You have no power.
2: Well, what
1: no luck.
2: 15% said 10.
1: Take back your power.
2: Or luck very much plays a role in someone's life. And I don't believe that, man.
1: Mm-mm. You make your own density. I mean, destiny.
2: And your density, too.
1: Yeah, and your density, too. Yeah.
2: I'm working on my density right now.
1: And I'm fine, too.
2: Yeah.
1: I'm having some medical support for my density.
2: Well, that's too big a topic just to dismiss, because I want to talk about that a little bit more. Now, I'm not going to talk more anymore about Garth Brooks. But we got some other things to talk about. Let's get a check of Lexington traffic from the Scheller Automotive Traffic Center. Here is MJ.
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0: Not a big Garth Brooks fan, but love Tim Wilson. Well, I'm both. I like both of them.
17: Yeah, me too.
0: Yeah. 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Yesterday, should restaurants offer some form of child-free dining, which sounded kind of snotty to me, but 70% of you said sounds good.
17: I think they want to go out to dinner. They're going to plunk down that money. They want some peace and quiet in their meal.
18: Come to think of it, I don't know that I've seen a bunch of kids out at your husband's place.
17: I know, right?
18: Do they have any kind of policy about that?
17: Heck no. They've got child seats and high chairs and, you know, bring on the kids.
18: They got them all. Okay.
17: As long as you're coming to spend money.
18: Yeah. Okay. Well, that's what makes sense to me, but.
17: Yeah.
18: But I think, you know, as we said yesterday, parents need to keep their kids in line.
17: Under control.
18: Yeah.
17: Right. Or take them outside.
18: Take them outside. Boy, I'll tell you, anytime my kids act up, when they were little outside, we went and we had a little talk.
17: Now, yeah.
18: I didn't necessarily spank them. I spanked my grandson one time right out in front of everybody. I didn't really mean to. Okay. But we were standing in the window and I didn't realize it. He was really giving me attitude, and he was about four.
17: Oh, dear.
18: I mean, I didn't hurt him.
17: No.
18: One hand on the butt.
17: Yeah, so I'll get their attention.
18: Got his attention.
17: Yeah, and breaks that whatever they got going on.
18: Yeah. Yesterday's results should restaurants... okay. I just did that. now we got Bo. Sometimes I do that. I just say the same thing over and over again. We are sponsored by Landscapers Corner. It's when I don't realize that I've done that. That I got to worry.
17: Yeah. you're still okay.
18: 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I done that already, didn't I? Hey, Bo!
19: How's it going, Jack?
18: Well, I don't know, man.
17: Beat and repeat.
19: Yeah, he's on repeat today. Yeah,
18: how you doing?
19: His button.
18: I got all kinds of questions for you, dude.
19: All right, that sounds good. It got to be a real pretty and a warm day yesterday. Everybody's thinking about their yard.
18: Exactly. Yeah, so let's get to it. You ready?
19: All righty.
18: 859-253-5959. That is our Stuttgart Motors text line for Bo. I have fall... sorry, I can't see the screen from here. Ooh. I have tall garden sedum, but I am wondering if certain varieties do best here. I've heard good things about Autumn Joy. Are they good variety? And if so, do you have any at either of your locations?
19: Autumn Joy is probably the most prominent one that is found throughout Central Kentucky gardens. It takes very little water. It blooms in late summer, early fall. And it does look like a succulent. So you get that neat large leaf, get some height on it, you know, somewhere around 20 inches at full maturity. Not always that tall. And, yeah, we've got plenty of it at the Lansdowne shop. So if that's something you're after, come and see us. We'll get you set up.
18: Something's eating my roses. What can you do?
19: Most likely it's rose slug. Rose slug comes out late May, early June every year. Rose slug is a larvae for a moth. Or a fly, a sawfly. And unfortunately, it's a little lime green worm, and you very rarely see him because he lives in the crotch or under the leaf of the, underneath the leaf, and you just don't see him. You can spray for him. Luckily, all your insecticides will kill him. But that being said, he's here for about 2 to 3 weeks a year. He leaves, the roses look like trash, and then they reflush, and then they're fine.
18: You said crotch.
17: He said rose crotch.
18: Can I trim the top of azaleas now? They have branches going straight up from the shrub base.
19: Yep. So you can either go out there and be selective about it, use your hand pruners or something like that to cut off those big, tall branches. If you do need to give them just a general haircut, you know, that's okay, too. You got a little bit of time here before... you pass the window of opportunity. So go ahead and go get out there and do that.
18: I was just corrected here, and I appreciate it. This is from Peggy. The dog event.
17: Yeah.
18: You like that one too, don't you, Bo?
19: Oh, yeah.
18: The Pet Expo. I said it's a week from Saturday. It's 2 weeks from Saturday.
19: 2 weeks.
18: My apologies. Are you coming out? You going to come out? I'd love to have you.
19: Yeah, we'll come out. I'll talk to Dave. Maybe we do the show out there again like we did the other year.
18: It was fun when you were out there. Now, you know what, though? It's from noon to four this year.
19: Oh, well, never mind.
18: Yeah. Mm-hmm. I didn't realize that till I read the promo this morning. It's usually early.
19: Yeah, it's usually like 10 to 2 or something like that.
18: Yeah, and we're out there at 8:30 or something like that. So never mind, but I know you like that event. Did you get Lieutenant out there at that event?
19: Yep. Oh, yeah.
18: That's what I thought.
19: Yep, he comes with me every year.
18: Okay, my spruce tree looks terrible, and I have sprayed it for mites. If I remove it there, is there anything that I need to do to treat the soil for the mites before I replace it? And what would be a good replacement tree?
19: Well, spruces are horrible for getting spider mites. And the problem with it is because it's a evergreen, you don't realize that that you have mites until
18: too late.
19: It's too late, 6-7 months down the road, because they don't show damage.
18: Yeah.
19: There's nothing to put in the soil that if you're replacing the spider mites, you know, they blow in and move in. I would suggest going with something other than a spruce. I know everybody likes them spruces because they stay small, but I would definitely look into something, even if I went with something not an evergreen for a replacement. Go see Chip at Lily of the Valley. He'll be able to show you some neat stuff and get you set up.
18: All right, well, tell us what you got going on.
19: All right, we are getting restocked up this today and tomorrow. Got tons of pretty locally grown hanging baskets coming in. Tons of stuff out there at Lily of the Valley as far as hydrangeas and boxwoods and skip laurels and all that landscape needs. So come see us. Two locations, 2269 Vince Road. That's 3/4 mile behind the new Wawa. And then Lansdowne in the Lansdowne Shopping Center. That's in front of Malone's and Drake's on Tate's Creek inside the Circle.
18: And what's your favorite cheese?
19: My favorite cheese?
18: Yeah.
19: Ooh, that's a hard one. I love any type of goat cheese, soft goat cheese.
18: My wife loves that too.
17: Mm-hmm.
18: Real pungent.
17: Pungent and soft.
19: Oh, yeah.
18: You like
19: blue? I want.
18: Yeah, go ahead.
19: I want to run people off is what I want to do.
18: Have you guys ever smelt Limburger cheese?
19: Oh, yeah.
18: Apparently, it'll run people off. I mean,
19: Yeah. Have you, the thing about it,
18: yeah,
19: it has one of the best tastes for cheese you'll ever have.
18: You're kidding.
19: No, it is absolutely delicious.
18: You have eaten Limburger cheese.
19: Oh, yeah.
18: Oh, my goodness. Yeah. Hey, listen, buddy. You have a good day.
19: Have a good day.
18: Hey, brother. And you stay with us because we have an update from Fox News. Limburger cheese. You ever see Limburger at the store?
17: No.
18: Yeah, you don't want to smell it.
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18: Well, the Knicks beat the Spurs in Game 1 of the NBA Finals last night. Game 2 of the Stanley Cup, 8 o'clock tonight, Eastern ABC. The Carolina Hurricanes host the Vegas Golden Knights. And we have an update from Fox coming up next. Right now it's 57 degrees and sunny at 8:30.
4: Fox News. I'm CJ Papa. President Trump hammers the four Republicans who sided with Democrats in the House vote to curb his war powers with Iran, calling the group bad. Meanwhile, a timeline in place seems to be emerging.
7: If it happens, it could happen like over the weekend.
4: Is talking about peace.
8: Despite Iranian reports that peace talks have ceased, the president says talks are actually going pretty well and that a deal may soon be at hand. The president also saying Iran has agreed to let the U.S. go in and get that so-called nuclear dust, the near bomb-grade enriched uranium, if a deal is signed.
4: That's Fox's Griff Jenkins at the White House. He's the acting attorney general. President Trump last night in the Rose Garden told the crowd he wants to elevate Todd Blanche to the top of the Justice Department. That would require a Senate confirmation. And still no winners in the California primary vote for governor, as well as the race for Los Angeles mayor. 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
9: High pressure remains in control, and Thursday, Friday, and Saturday will stay mostly sunny, dry, warm, and eventually getting muggier. We're in the low to mid-80s Thursday, firmly in the mid-80s Friday and Saturday. That humidity rising over the weekend, and shower and storm chances rising late in the weekend. I'm meteorologist Tom Ackerman with your LEX 18 Storm Tracker forecast on Lexington's news, traffic, and weather station, 97.3 FM, WVLK.
18: 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Now let's check traffic from the Scheller Automotive Traffic Center. Once again, here's MJ.
24: No delays due to collisions. We do have a closure at North Cleveland Road between Briar Hill Road and Winchester Road. You've got one lane block there for overhead cable work, so expect some delays. I'm MJ, and that's your traffic.

0: Boy, that's you're just crying like a baby.
1: I'm a mama. I know everything that she's saying.
0: Yep. Well, today is National Cheese Day. So
1: String Cheese.
0: String Cheese is the name of that song by kind of a newcomer, I guess. Hannah Harper, maybe. American Idol winner. Made her Grand Ole Opry debut Tuesday night. Carrie Underwood joined her on stage for her rendition of String Cheese.
1: String Cheese.
0: It's good you weren't watching. You'd be...
1: You'd be a mess.
0: You'd be a great big old puddle on the floor.
1: No, snotty puddle.
0: Yeah, String Cheese is the original song that Hannah brought Carrie to tears with at her audition.
1: If you're
0: so
1: a mama,
0: just you.
1: They're out there. Yeah. I can feel them with my... People are out there, my girls,
0: that's
1: my ladies.
0: That's a beautiful lyric, isn't it?
1: It is.
0: Wow.
1: Sweet. Sweet.
0: Yeah. Miranda Lambert partnered with Tractor Supply Company. What I love about
1: country
0: singer,
1: artists,
0: yeah.
1: Yeah.
0: To raise money for a disaster fund for animal shelters ahead of the upcoming hurricane season. Shoppers encouraged to round up at checkout for now till Sunday.
1: Mm.
0: She posted a video to explain, you know, how the rescue fund with her Mutt Nation Foundation and Tractor Supply provides critical help to animals after natural disasters like the Texas floods.
1: Yeah.
0: So that's a nice thing.
1: Somebody's got to do it.
0: Now, I don't think I recommend this. In addition to being National Cheese Day, it's also National Hug Your Cat Day. You have a cat, don't you?
1: Yeah. And he's an outdoor cat. So even more independent than an indoor cat.
0: Okay.
1: No hugs.
0: Yeah, they don't like it, really. 17 days to Father's Day, 30 days to Independence Day, and of course we don't want to forget D-Day, which is coming up on Saturday.
1: Wow.
0: And we have a guest on Monday. It'll be after the fact, but we're going to talk about the 250th anniversary of the country.
1: Mm-hmm.
0: We're going to talk about D-Day, and we're going to talk about the 25th anniversary of 9/11, and they're going to have a big to-do for 3 days over in Wilmore.
1: Wow.
0: And we've got a general.
1: Yeah. Camp Nelson?
0: No,
1: just Wilmore.
0: Camp Nelson's actually in Nicholsville.
1: Yeah.
0: No, it's just over Wilmore, and it's the Thomas More Center over there for veterans. But anyway, those are a lot of things coming up. We got graduation for the next 3 days downtown, three a day, two in the daytime, one at night. We've got Thursday Night Live tonight. We've got the Bluegrass Fair opening tonight. What else? What am I missing?
1: Graduation.
0: Yeah, I mentioned that.
1: Okay.
0: And
1: Railbird.
0: Yeah. That's the other one. Railbird Festival. That's tomorrow through Sunday.
1: Yep.
0: And that's going to bring a ton of people. I saw a story on TV the other night. Said it's millions of dollars that brings into our community.
1: That's insane, and that's fantastic.
0: And it was a slow start, as I recall.
1: Yeah, out of Keeneland.
0: Yeah,
1: it didn't
0: work.
1: Roll over too much there, but Red Mile's perfect.
0: Well, who would have thunk that?
1: I know. Well, you know, Memorial Estates Day. Remember?
0: Yeah.
1: How great that event was, and how well attended it was. Great chili cook-off.
0: Well, yep. Yeah. Let's see here, some random facts for you this morning. We always have to do that.
2: And now it's time for
3: random facts.
0: People tend to make more rational, less emotionally biased decisions when they reason through a problem with a foreign language than their native one. Researchers call that foreign language effect.
1: I don't understand that at all.
0: I don't either, and I'm just going to move along.
1: Over my head.
0: Random. During the pandemic, how did you pronounce the variant Omicron, which is also the 15th letter of the Greek alphabet?
1: Uh-huh. Omicron. Omicron.
0: Omicron.
1: Mm-hmm.
0: Almost anything works, but Omicron is exactly right. It's fine. The Oxford Dictionary includes Omicron, and in classical Greek it was pronounced with a second syllable, like Omicron, like me, you know.
1: Okay.
0: In 1838, a 14-year-old boy nicknamed the Boy Jones broke into Buckingham Palace and stole Queen Victoria's underwear.
1: Oh, wow. That's the one.
0: I'm saving that one for Jonathan Savage.
1: The Queen's undies.
0: Yep. 2011, there was an unsuccessful attempt to make passing gas in public illegal in the African country of Malawi. Apparently, they eat a lot of cabbage and beans. Black beans.
1: Yeah.
0: The inventor of Tickle Me Elmo was a Unabomber suspect.
1: I think Jonathan Savage.
0: There he is. Jonathan Savage, ladies and gentlemen.
1: Random facts.
0: Random facts. Good morning, Jonathan.
3: Hey, good morning. How you doing?
0: Fine, man. We're right in the middle of random facts. Can I get finished here?
3: Of course. I'll wait as long as you want me to wait.
0: Okay. The inventor of Tickle Me Elmo was a Unabomber suspect. The FBI actually talked to him for over 6 months due to many coincidences, coinkadinks, that linked him to the Unabomber. He wasn't cleared until Ted Kaczynski was arrested. Isn't that interesting? But this is even more interesting, and I know we have a serious subject to discuss, but I got to tell you this. In 1838, and of course, being there in London, I know you knew this, but on this, not necessarily on this day, but in 1838, a 14-year-old boy nicknamed the Boy Jones broke into Buckingham Palace and stole Queen Victoria's underwear.
1: Crickets.
3: Oh, my.
1: That news is news.
3: Oh, my word.
0: I know.
3: Look, if you're going to break into Buckingham Palace and have the opportunity to steal something, you do not go for the underwear drawer. She would have been expensive underwear, but I've seen the inside of Buckingham Palace.
0: Yeah.
3: There's more to that place than just pants.
0: Yeah, I'd go to the jewelry box, I think, but that's just me. All right, we've got a very serious subject to discuss here. 12 officers injured in race-related anger after UK teenager's knife murder. Tell us that story, if you would, sir.
3: Yeah, a protest outside a police station that turned very angry and violent indeed. To appreciate this story, to understand this story, rather, you have to go back to December. Henry Novak, an 18-year-old college student, walking home after a night out with friends when he encountered Vikram Digwa, a 23-year-old. There was a confrontation. Digwa stabbed Henry Novak 4 times. The police arrived. Vikram Digwa told police that he had been racially assaulted, racially abused, and the police, instead of arresting Digwa, they arrested his victim. There's police body cam footage showing them handcuffing Henry Novak. He repeatedly says, "I can't breathe. I've been stabbed." An officer responds, "I don't think you have, mate." Only later did they realize he'd had these catastrophic stab wounds. They removed the handcuffs, began CPR, but he could not survive. Now, Vikram Digwa has now been convicted of murder, but when this came out, the judge completely rejected the allegation that Novak had made racist remarks, and it's led to a lot of anger about how the police approached this case, with some politicians accusing police of two-tier policing, treating people differently based on race or ethnicity, believing Vikram Digwa and not Henry Novak. And that is what prompted people to protest outside the police station the other night, and that led to the violence.
0: My, oh my, I hate to hear that. Were there people hurt probably in that violence?
3: Yeah, 12 police officers were hurt. We should say that Henry Novak's family have urged calm. His dad delivered a very powerful statement. He said watching the video cam footage, the body cam footage, was unbearable. But he said, "We do not want his death to be used to create further division, hatred, or tension."
0: Wow. We are no stranger to that kind of behavior over here. That's
1: George Floyd
0: sure.
1: case.
0: Yeah, exactly. Well, we appreciate you, man. I hope you have a good day.
3: Thank you. You too. Take care.
0: Such a good sport, isn't he?
1: participate in just about anything you throw at him.
0: He really does.
1: Happily.
0: Yeah. Mm-mm-mm. So we were talking about this earlier. This is kind of an interesting subject, I think. But on a scale of 1 to 10, how much do you think, let's see how it's actually worded, how much do you think luck plays in someone's life on a scale of 1 to 10? You said 2.
1: Mm-hmm.
0: And I would think that sounds about right to me, too. 4% said 1. In other words, luck doesn't play much of a role, if any, in somebody's life at all. 2 to 3 was the answer of 5% of the people. 15% said 4 or 5. 36% said 6 or 7. And then 26%, that was the number one answer. And 26% said 8 or 9. And 15% said 10. Luck plays a huge role. So what they're saying is you got to be at the right place at the right time. And to a degree, that's true.
1: Right.
0: But you got there.
1: Yeah.
0: Whatever that is.
1: I'm happy. I feel like I'm content with the way my life's turned out. But I know that I've had to really sweat to make some of those situations, you know, come about.
0: And,
1: so.
0: And we've all made mistakes and we've all, you know, regretted them. And if we had it to do over again, but you can also spend too much time thinking about that.
1: Yeah.
0: You know,
1: so
0: go move forward. Yeah. Yeah, move along.
1: Look ahead. Move ahead. Go for it.
0: Here's a nice text for Mr. McGee.
1: Okay.
0: He's going to be here at 9:30 this morning. Someone who says he has a great respect for your business. Interesting. Well, that's nice. Okay. To be clear, the question was about someone's life, not yours specifically, although people surely voted from their obviously personal experience.
1: Correct.
0: So they're just saying, if in anybody's life, how much is luck
1: a part of the equation?
0: Yeah. I just think that's an interesting question. Yeah, this wasn't a scientific poll, so they didn't really define what is considered luck, which is they really should.
1: That's fair.
0: Yeah.
1: Yeah.
0: Yeah. What do we mean by luck?
1: I could answer the question more succinctly, I suppose, if I knew exactly what they're referring to as luck.
0: But they didn't, and many people included the luck of where you were born and the situation you were born into, exactly what our friend in London was talking about a few minutes ago.
1: Right.
0: Your color, your neighborhood.
1: You do have things stacked against you.
0: Yep. Or for you.
1: Yeah, or for you.
0: Yeah, no question. In other words, your life would clearly be set up differently if you were born in a poor family or to a Hollywood celebrity or whatever in between, you know.
1: Mm-hmm.
0: Other people were thinking about it more like meeting someone while bagging groceries who gave you a tip on a job that ended up becoming your career.
1: Yeah.
0: That kind of thing. And that happens too.
1: Yeah. But you have to be cognizant of this and like seize the opportunities that are given to you by luck. As a happenstance.
0: Maybe I'm thinking this is more, not important, but fascinating because when I was a junior in high school, we moved between my sophomore and junior year from the north end to the south end, Lexington. I had gone to Bryan Station with the people that I went to elementary school with.
1: Correct.
0: So I'm getting into the 11th grade in a school that I know one person in the whole school.
1: Yikes.
0: And I told my mother I wasn't going to do it. And she said, well, you got to finish school. And I said, well, I'm going to finish school at Bryan Station. And she said, how are you going to get there? And I said, I'm going to walk.
1: Right. If I have to.
0: We lived, you know, because I was a kid and that was my mentality.
1: Right.
0: And I was very angry.
1: Sure.
0: But that, you know, the walking obviously didn't work out. We were over close to the football stadium, which I guess wasn't even there then, but that's the part of town we were in.
1: Right.
0: And you know where Bryan Station
1: taking
0: is.
1: Taking you about a day.
0: Yeah.
1: to get there.
0: Exactly. But anyway, so I go to this school where I don't know anybody and I have a speech and speech and drama class.
1: Yeah.
0: And there was a guy in there that was a student teacher. He wasn't all that much older, I guess, than us. I didn't realize it, but, he was a radio guy, radio TV guy. Nice. He worked out at Channel 62, mm-hmm. which is now Channel 36, and the old WBLG radio, and that was 1300. And he worked at both of those places, went to school to become a teacher, and he asked the class, anybody interested in radio as a career?
1: You raised
0: your
1: hand.
0: There were two of us.
1: Okay.
0: And he said, all right, I'm going to beg, borrow, and steal some equipment. We'll find a closet or a studio, and we're going to broadcast in the cafeteria at lunchtime. And then when I feel like you're ready, I'm going to take you and get you a job.
1: Fantastic.
0: And we went to Georgetown, Kentucky. I thought it was so cool because by that time I had a car, and he let me drive, and he was smoking.
1: This guy.
0: I got a teacher that I'm driving, and he's smoking.
1: Okay.
0: And I thought, man, that's so cool.
1: The times.
0: Yeah. And I was introduced to the general manager of the station, and the rest, as they say, the rest is history. They thought enough of me, I guess, to hire me to do Sunday mornings,
1: uh-huh.
0: and that was the start of it. But this is a great example. Was that luck?
1: Yeah.
0: I don't know, because I didn't want to go there.
1: Well, I know. But, I mean, those happenstance circumstances, if you had not volunteered, if you had not, you know, been shy or reticent or reluctant or not even interested, we wouldn't have Jack Patty on the mornings today.
0: I'd be probably an assistant manager at the Burger King.
1: No. You had another family business. You might have like gone that way direction.
0: Many people are often able to defy major strokes of bad luck and good luck to mm-hmm. change their life's course on their own. People's perceptions of good and bad luck can also depend on your situation. Something that seems like really bad luck to you might not even register for somebody else.
1: So your bad luck going to Bryan Station, having to finish yeah. your school out yeah. of your high school experience, turned into good luck.
0: Turned into good luck, yeah.
1: Yeah, but you were instrumental in making that happen.
0: But yeah, and well, sort of. So what is that? I don't know.
1: You had gumption.
0: Maybe, but I... Yeah. I raised my hand. That's all I did. I raised my hand, and the rest, you know, it just worked out from there.
1: That's huge.
0: Yeah. Well, anyway, it is now that everybody in the audience is sound asleep, it's 8:51.
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8: Eating a healthy diet is not only good for you physically, it can also keep your brain sharp as you age. According to a new study out of China, people who most closely followed the MIND diet slowed aging in key structures inside their brains by more than 2 years. The MIND diet is a combination of the Mediterranean diet, which we talk a lot about, and the DASH diet, which stands for Dietary Approaches to Stop Hypertension. All three of these diets are similar, but the MIND diet puts more of an emphasis on berries, beans, leafy green vegetables, fish, poultry, whole grains, olive oil, and nuts. You're not going to eat foods with a lot of saturated fat. We're talking cheese, butter, red meat, or anything fried. You really don't have to eat like this 100% of the time. That's the key. Just do the best that you can. I'm Dr. Sanjay Gupta, helping you live a better life.
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0: Yes, Giuseppe's. 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
1: don't
0: works.
1: Tell him. Come
0: Giuseppe's. 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
0: Okay. 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
0: 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It's fair right now. And 57 degrees in Lexington.
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29: Presidential pushback, CJ Pop of Fox News. The fourth time is the charm for the House.
30: The concurrent resolution is adopted.
29: Voting to clamp down on the president's ability to wage war with Iran. It's largely symbolic and untruth social. The president calls the vote meaningless, bashing the four Republicans, label them bad, joining all the Democrats in the middle of my final negotiations to end the war with the Islamic Republic. Fox's Trey Yanks in Tel Aviv.
31: The president spoke from the Oval Office on Wednesday about the negotiations with the Islamic Republic of Iran, saying the United States has a very powerful deal they are negotiating. The House of Representatives voted 215 to 208. To pass the War Powers Act resolution that symbolically aims to restrict President Trump from taking additional military action against Iran.
29: Now, the president can veto the bill if it passes the Senate. There's another ceasefire in place between Israel and the terror group Hezbollah, but the Israelis are still in Lebanon for now.
32: The ceasefire deal between Israel and Lebanon is dependent on the Iran-aligned militants of Hezbollah halting their attacks. Its renewal was announced by the State Department yesterday. But Israel's defense minister, Israel Katz, says troops will remain in the south of Lebanon, a so-called security zone meant to protect residents of northern Israel. The ceasefire will create some pilot areas inside Lebanon, where Hezbollah would be banned. The plan is a boost to hopes of an end to the war with Iran. The Iranians say any peace deal must cover the conflict in Lebanon too. Jonathan Savage, Fox News.
29: President Trump sent to reveal his $700 million plan to use federal money to help revive the U.S. coal industry. The announcement expected at 3 p.m. Eastern Time. And the New York Knicks winning their 12th straight playoff game, taking game one of the NBA Finals over the Spurs, 105-95 in San Antonio. Game two tomorrow night. 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
29: President Trump wants to promote Acting Attorney General Todd Blanche to the full-time leader of the Justice Department. As for that plan, that is drawing pushback from both sides in Congress.
45: Acting Attorney General Todd Blanche told lawmakers the Justice Department is not moving forward with a nearly $1.8 billion anti-weaponization fund. But President Trump says he's not sure if that compensation fund is on hold or dead.
46: I'd have to ask the lawyers, I don't know.
45: He told reporters,
46: as far as I'm concerned, it was a beautiful thing. It was something I didn't make it, but I heard that. I thought that was the greatest thing.
45: The fund was created as part of a settlement with President Trump and members of his family to end the lawsuit against the IRS. Lawmakers say a process already exists for Americans seeking compensation from the government. At the White House, Jared Halpern, Fox News.
1: Officials in California still counting ballots from Tuesday's primary races, and President Trump posting on Truth Social earlier the Democrats are at it again. They're trying to steal the governor of California primary and the mayor of Los Angeles away from two great Republican candidates. Here we go with the very late and massive numbers of mail-in ballots. Community members gathering at the Minneapolis Central Library to talk about driverless ride-hailing in the city.
2: Waymo vehicles driving around Minneapolis. Right now, the company says it is conducting mapping and testing with a trained specialist behind the wheel. Some rideshare drivers worry the technology could threaten their livelihood.
3: Waymo is just like, it's going to take over the jobs.
2: Waymo tells Fox 9 it doesn't have an exact launch date on when its services will be available for public, but it does say that it's continuing to test for safety and its framework as the months continue on.
1: That's Fox 9's Leon Purvis reporting. New claims for unemployment claims they rose slightly last week to 225,000. I'm CJ Papa. This is Fox News.
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9: High pressure remains in control, and Thursday, Friday, and Saturday will stay mostly sunny, dry, warm, and eventually getting muggier. We're in the low to mid-80s Thursday, firmly in the mid-80s Friday and Saturday. That humidity rising over the weekend and shower and storm chances rising late in the weekend. I'm meteorologist Tom Ackerman with your LEX 18 Storm Tracker forecast on Lexington's news traffic and weather station, 97.3 FM, WVLK.
0: And right now we have sunny skies out there.
8: And hold on.
0: I got these new lenses, but I still can't read. I think it says
8: 68, maybe 68.
0: Hold on. Oh, yeah, 58. Sorry. 58 degrees. We're up one big degree.
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0: 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Now let's check traffic from the Scheller Automotive Traffic Center. 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
5: We have got high school graduations happening at Rupp Arena this morning. The first one starts at 10 a.m. So expect really heavy traffic if you are downtown. Also, if you are downtown, make sure to look out for pedestrians. I'm MJ, and that's your traffic.
0: Good morning, welcome. 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Spring into lawn care season with Triple Crown Elite Grass Seed in 5, 25, and 50-pound bags at the one and only Landscaper's Corner location on Old Frankfort Pike, 1305. Old Frankfort Pike, to be exact. In our second segment this morning at 9:30 after the news update, we have Chuck McKee from Bluegrass Auction Appraisal and Realty. He will tell you what it's worth. Between now and then, if you have something you think might be of value, send us a picture via our Stuttgart Motors text line at 859-253-5959, and we'll make sure the good Mr. McKee will get a look at it. In our first segment, though, we are really lucky. We don't get this guy too often for the 9 to 10 hour because he's busy or traveling or running stuff, but our emergency room doctor, our go-to guy for anything that has anything to do with your health, is Dr. Ryan Stanton. He's with us this morning. Good morning, Doc.
6: Good morning, Jack.
0: How you doing?
6: Doing good. Can't complain.
0: You're
6: beautiful day.
0: Coming to us from beautiful
6: Kiowa. Yeah, so I'm down in Kiowa, South Carolina. Spoke at a conference this morning, and
0: isn't that a pretty place?
6: Oh, it's gorgeous.
0: I was there years and years ago, but that's gorgeous. You don't play golf, do you?
6: I do. I don't. I'm not the complete stereotype of physicians with regard to golf, but I'll play golf if I've got a reason. So, I've got tomorrow afternoon, Dave and I are going to play a little golf before we head back to the Bluegrass.
0: Well, good for you there. I know there are lots and lots of places to play there. I guess you have to have special clubs, right? Because you're so tall.
6: Oh, I do. Yeah, my usual ones are lengthened, but I can't carry them with me everywhere I go, so I'll just borrow them when I'm down here.
0: But they have them you can use?
6: They have ones you can use, but then I can't blame. Well, the beauty is if I borrow clubs, I can blame the clubs for the fact I'm playing poorly, which, in fact, I just play poorly all the time.
0: Okay, Bobcat Fever.
6: Bobcat Fever.
0: Yeah, we had our veterinarian on

0: is that it's actually transmitted by the same tick that does the alpha-gal syndrome for humans. And so it's the Lone Star tick. It's a tick-borne illness in cats, and it's actually basically fatal for cats. They usually die within a few days of getting symptoms. But it is for us, you know, it's not one that transmits to humans, but at the same time, you know, we still have the tick-borne illnesses. And of course, this year we're seeing tons of stories about tick-related illnesses and the number of visits they're going into emergency departments with those. And we really didn't have a huge impact with those ticks. I mean, we, of course, we had a fair amount of Rocky Mountain spotted fever, but the alpha-gal and the Lyme disease really cranked up once we had the reintroduction of the elks and wolves into Kentucky.
1: Anything else that's like that, that's tick-borne beyond the ones you mentioned, or is that basically it?
0: Yeah, there's probably four or five decent tick-borne illnesses. Ehrlichiosis is another one that we see. I think hands down the most common three that we see in central Kentucky are going to be Lyme disease, Rocky Mountain spotted fever, and then the alpha-gal, which to me, that one's hands down the worst. Anything that happens that you take away my ability to eat good red meats is in certain dairy-type products is going to be a no-fly zone for me. Not happy about that.
1: Yeah. What is happening in the ER? What are you seeing one thing more than another? I know people are getting out and getting active this time of year.
0: Yeah, this is out and about season. And so the emergency department we call anytime from Memorial Day up to Labor Day is kind of a loose quote trauma season. Really, it starts on the first nice warm weekend. But it really, it's when we start seeing the pools open up, the lake activity really crank up, outdoor four-wheeling, side-by-sides, those types of things. We see a lot more outdoor-related trauma, blunt trauma-related incidents in the summer. And, of course, you also see a little bit, you know, increased violence. You know, once it starts to warm up outside, people start getting frustrated at each other, and then they decide to take it out the old-fashioned way with either fists, knives, or guns. And so it's all of that cranks up. So it's a lot more lean on trauma. It doesn't mean we don't see infections this time of year. We do. In fact, there's a fair amount of strep throat going around in adults right now. It's just we tend to have that little bit of shift. And so we're going to be hot and heavy with outdoor-related activities. And, of course, this time of year with nice days, especially when it's not too hot, is we start to get the sunburns, those first and superficial second-degree burns of people getting out in the sun and forgetting that the UVA, UVB rays still don't have their best interest in mind.
1: Got something?
2: Yeah. Hey, Dr. Ryan Stanton, it's Emily Wilhoit. I just wonder, have you ever heard of devil's itch?
0: Devil's itch.
2: Yeah, related to sunburns.
1: Devil's itch?
0: Yes. Yeah, so just a different version. So it's almost like when you get a burn, especially with the superficial burn. I've had it twice that I know of. In fact, it's also known as hell's itch. Lasts for typically about a day to 3 days, 24 to 72 hours. The worst case I ever had of it, I was down at a Florida theme park in high school. So this is a long time ago, like decades ago.
1: Yeah.
0: And we were at a theme park. It was cloudy, 55 degrees, and we were at the water park. And so you didn't think anything about it. You don't feel the sun, and got onto the bus for the overnight trip back to Tennessee, and had superficial second degree burn.
1: Mm.
0: And yes, it itches like crazy. And I've had that once in Kentucky as well. It is the worst. And there's not much you can really do about it. You can use some of the histamine blockers. So your Benadryls, your more focused, such as your Pepcids, things like that, but also some of the topicals. But yes, it is horrible, and I wouldn't wish that on my worst enemy.
1: All right, got some texts here. I have a very, very deep skin tear in my leg on my shin. It looks like all of the flesh is down from the bottom of the leg. It's that way, let's see, my leg is going to end up looking period. It could not pull it back up together for stitches. It was too thin. Of course, that obviously an area on your shin is thin. What suggestions would you have for my leg to look proper right now? It looks like a big bump.
0: Yeah, it is the challenge with skin tears. So skin tears, especially in the elderly, as we get older, we lose the connective tissue between the dermal layer and the epidermal layer. And so you get the skin slippage. So if you're if everybody wants to know what you see when you see the

0: bruise in the back of his hand is bruised. That's exactly what it is the skin slippage that we see. And so a skin tear is that disconnect of that epidermal layer. And the challenge is the epidermal layer is dead skin. There's nothing alive there. So we don't stitch it over. You have to get a full thickness dermal layer to really start to do any type of significant repair. And so typically what I will do, and when those patients come to the emergency department, we'll clean it up real well. And then we will pull the flap over as far as possible, get it just cover up and for comfort. And then I will use a combination of tissue adhesive, so like your Dermabond and then the Steri-Strips, which are the little things that pull it together, and just kind of cover it up. And what you're waiting for is you're waiting for the dermal layer underneath to replace that those epidermal cells and kind of replace it from underneath up. Now, the challenge is it does have a pretty high risk of having some discoloration, not being as dark, especially if you get sun exposure during the healing process. And that's any wound after, you know, for up to 2 years. If you get really sun exposure, it'll scar worse.
1: Okay, that's good stuff. 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Three-day forecast looks like this, sunny and 85 today, partly cloudy and 66 tonight, sunny and 88 tomorrow. Sunday, we do have a 50% chance of showers, thunderstorms, and a high of 88. Then Monday, a chance of showers, a very low chance, though slight chance, and a high of 88 once again. And right now we have fair skies and 58 at your official weather station, 97.3 FM WVLK and 590 AM.
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1: All right, we are back with the good doctor. Dr. Ryan Stanton, our ER doc, 859-253-5959. Give me a little boost there, sure, if you would, on the... Hello, hello, hello, hello. There you go. That's good. All right. Now I can hear you. This will make sense to you. It doesn't to me, Doc. This goes back to what you were talking about earlier. Does hosing down exposed skin with repellent help keep the likelihood of alpha gal latching on to humans?
0: Yeah, no, it's not really hosing down. It's the idea of any of these prevention of tick-related illnesses preventing the actual bites from the ticks. That means covering all the surfaces, light-colored clothing. There are a lot of repellents that are out there,
1: yeah,
0: that you can use as well to decrease that risk. The thing with any of these tick-related illnesses, it's not just a tick that, you know, kind of sees you walk by or is just transiently on you that's going to cause an infection. It's actually just that prolonged exposure that's going to increase that risk. So the longer a tick is attached, the longer it, the higher the likelihood of transmitting one of these infections. And so even if you've been outside, even if you have the right clothes and repellents, just doing a full tick search, the thing for most of us to keep in mind is if you have a dog inside your house, that goes outside, or any other animal for that matter, that goes outside, that is a way that ticks can get into the house. So just being aware of that, searching the animal, typically the ones that they're going to get exposed to are not the ones that are going to spread disease, and it's not going to spread to an animal or an animal to you from that standpoint. But it's just being vigilant as the summers and weather warms up, we're increasing that risk of tick exposure.
1: My daughter, when she was about 5 years old, came in with ticks all over her, and we asked her what she'd been doing. She'd been across the street at the neighbor's house, and they were playing in the doghouse. So we might want to mention it's probably not a good idea to play in the doghouse this summer.
0: No. That's no, and us men who are married, we understand the doghouse, so.
1: Did you ever?
0: No good reason to play in the doghouse.
1: I know you love animals because you always, anytime I come see you, you got a couple of dogs and you got horses. Did you ever consider veterinary medicine?
0: No, actually, one of my daughters is considering large animal veterinary medicine. It was not really that was pushed growing up in Atlanta, Georgia, and then East Tennessee.
1: Yeah.
0: You know, the veterinary medicine. I've got a nephew that is that's in veterinary medicine. I guess he'd be a cousin. I don't know how all those rules work.
1: Right.
0: But he's in that, and you know, I enjoy working with animals. I don't like animal teeth. They seem really sharp and dangerous. And so I'm a big fan of, if I'm going to get bit by one of my patients, that it's a decent chance it's not going to leave a mark.
1: I love it. So let's see, what else is, you said strep throat was going around. Any other things that we need to be careful about?
0: Well, strep throat's going around. And the one thing now, you mentioned during the forecast, the 85 degrees, we're now getting into that point where we need to start thinking about and concerned about heat-related illness. Mm-hmm. We've already had a couple of things pop in. You know, I actually recently had some patients coming in with heat exhaustion, heat-related illness, and it's not always just being outside. The one most recently I had was somebody at their workplace where the air conditioning wasn't working. They were working in a kitchen, and they ended up with heat exhaustion. So, you know, you have your prickly heat or heat cramps, which is kind of the lowest level of heat-related illness, and you have heat exhaustion, which is what most presents to the emergency department. And then the worst case is called heat stroke, which is all the above with altered mental status or, you know, kind of the neurologic manifestations of heat-related illness. And that is actually truly a emergency that has significant risk of
1: that can kill you, in other words, right?
0: Yes.
1: Yeah.
0: And so this time of year, especially if you're higher risk, the extremes of age, very young, very old, being very aware of when the temperature starts getting up there, when the humidity starts getting up there and we can't dissipate heat, people who may not have good functioning air conditioning during this heat, you know, check in on them. And really most importantly is when you're out and about, especially if your routine changes, you know, kids are getting out of school, so we're not thinking about, you know, that now they're with us during the day. If you have young kids, is make sure you're checking the seat behind you. Put something back there. Most cars now will warn you, but make sure you put something back there that makes you focus on that, because inevitably there will be dozens of children around this country that are going to die because they end up getting left in a vehicle. And so, you know, do everything we can. The heat is, we always say there's only one type of fever that's going to kill you, and that's the fever that comes from outside. It's the heat from the outside. And so this is when we have to start thinking about that, especially the early times where it's hot and we're not used to it.
1: That's great advice. And also, don't leave your dogs in the car. I mean,
0: animals, anything like that, just be very aware of anything that's inside a vehicle. A vehicle in the sun will make it up to 120, 140 degrees within minutes. Mm. And without air circulation, nobody's going to tolerate that for very long.
1: And then you got to also think about pool accidents. Every year, it seems like that's an issue as well. Kids falling in, especially in residential pools, kids falling in. And nobody being aware of it. Anything else? We got about 30 seconds.
0: Okay. With the pools, just make sure that even if you're at a pool with a lifeguard, somebody needs to stay focused on your kids and be looking out. You know, having both daughters that are lifeguards, knowing that the distractions that they have and the amount of work that they're doing. If you are at a pool, keep an eye on the kids at all time. If you have a pool, make sure the kids can't have access to it unless you're out there. It's summer safety. Keep everybody out of the emergency department.
1: Thank you, Doc.
0: Have a good one.
2: They're blind.
3: Fox News, I'm Therese Crowley. President Trump on a peace deal with Iran says it might not happen, or it could happen over the weekend. But four Republicans joined all Democrats voting to halt military action on Iran.
5: On this vote, the yeas are 215 and the nays are 208.
3: That war powers vote will meet President Trump's veto pen. California is still counting. Republicans Steve Hilton and Spencer Pratt still holding on to their places toward a November runoff for governor and L.A. mayor. Water will flow to the Lincoln Memorial reflecting pool renovations complete by the builder-in-chief.
7: Great concept that never worked because it always leaked. They used stone originally, and the stone leaks because it's got a lot of crevices. And we have a very special material that we use.
3: Painted flag blue, the president says the pool works wonderfully for the first time since it was built in 1922. America is listening to Fox News.
2: High pressure remains in control, and Thursday, Friday, and Saturday will stay mostly sunny, dry, warm, and eventually getting muggier. We're in the low to mid-80s Thursday, firmly in the mid-80s Friday and Saturday. That humidity rising over the weekend, and shower and storm chances rising late in the weekend. I'm meteorologist Tom Ackerman with your LEX 18 Storm Tracker forecast on Lexington's news traffic and weather station, 97.3 FM, WVLK.
1: Right now, we have fair skies and 58 degrees at your official weather station, 97.3 FM WVLK. As we check traffic from the Scheller Automotive Traffic Center, here's MJ.
4: We have got high school graduations happening at Rupp Arena this morning. The first one starts at 10 a.m. So expect really heavy traffic if you are downtown. Also, if you are downtown, make sure to look out for pedestrians. I'm MJ, and that's your traffic.
1: Well, what the heck is it worth? I don't know. How would we find out? Well, you get an expert like Chuck McKee from Bluegrass Auction Appraisal and Realty to take a look at the dang thing, and he tell you. Hey, Chuck.
8: Hey, Jack.
1: How you doing?
8: I'm doing good. Running around and trying to get ready. We've got a busy weekend, so yeah. We've got the real two properties for real estate this weekend.
1: Yeah.
8: So trying to get... And they're busy. We're doing the one on Leesway, if I'm not mistaken, at 9. I better pull that up, make sure that I'm not telling anybody wrong.
1: Okay.
8: And then...
1: where is Leesway?
8: Leesway is actually, it's a cool little neighborhood. When you go out Leestown Road,
1: yeah.
8: At one time, you know, the town ended, right? But, and that little neighborhood was built out there way back when
1: on
8: there
1: the
8: was
1: right, right?
8: Uh-huh, there was,
1: I know
8: when
1: exactly
8: there was, when there was nothing else
1: yeah,
8: out there.
1: Yeah.
8: And now Citation and everything comes through, and that whole area has just gone crazy.
1: Yeah.
8: And that little pocket neighborhood mm-hmm. is still out there.
1: That's cool.
8: And so you've got this nice older home and nice wooded lot and all that. And so it's become obviously, you know, very convenient to a lot of stuff now and everything they've built out that part of town. So, yeah, it is at 9. We're over there selling the property Absolute on Leesway at 9. And then we go over at 11 and sell the one on Brewer Drive, which is over on the north side, up off Paris Pike there, before you get to the interstate.
1: Yeah, I know exactly where that is.
8: That north side at neighborhood.
1: Yeah.
8: And that's a great house over there, too. So, the two nice homes. So, we got to get up. So, we're slam busy taking care of those getting into the weekend. And then we did post the next auction. It's up. It is not this weekend. It is next weekend. That's a really nice
1: Northern. Give us a preview.
8: It's a really nice Northern Kentucky estate. We have beautiful bronzes in that, just to pick something that they had several that were that are outdoor scale bronzes, 3 foot, 3.5 foot, whatever, you know, beautiful pieces, named pieces, artist pieces, and really nice, beautiful bronzes, and then some mm-hmm. tabletops, and so, and then some other really nice jewelry with that, gold coin, you know, I've got a really cool wine chiller, big double one, big tall full size one. That's nice, and a Baldwin piano. And it's funny because you know we sell grands, we don't sell a lot of uprights. There's not a lot of demand for a lot of the uprights and, mm-hmm. and such anymore. This one's unique. This Baldwin 6000. We researched it, and when we were doing the estate, and it is supposed to be their finest upright piano with the same exact string length as a 6'3" Baldwin grand. It's just upright on its side as opposed to the grand.
1: Okay.
8: But it is supposed to be a really fine sounding
1: Baldwin's piano. Good piano.
8: Yeah. So I hope it doesn't get overlooked because people look at the picture and see it and think, it's an upright, you know, and those do get kind of dismissed these days. But I'm hoping they don't because actually, apparently, is a very good sounding piano and was designed for space. But is the equivalent of a Baldwin, but you know, 6'3" grand, which is a good size grand, by the way. That's mm-hmm. that's a mid size grand. That is not a baby grand, in my opinion. So that'll be a good piano. So all that's up, and people are starting to bid on it. But that'll be next weekend, and next Friday will be the preview. The construction continues apace. They're supposed to reverse our road and open up New Circle again, and then close Loudon again, and then so you know. If you're trying to get to the gallery, do check the website. We do update everything on the website for the maps and tell everybody, hey, you know, this is what you need to do. But no, we're just busy. And then the next weekend we're selling the one on Albert Lane, and then we go down and sell one in Danville. So it's just been that kind of, we're just busy, running and doing.
1: Busy, busy.
8: Busy, busy.
1: All right, 859-253-5959. That is our phone line. If you want to just call us, we'll be glad to take your call. But if you can send a picture of what you are interested in, then that is even better. And it's the same number. It's our Stuttgart Motors phone line for the show. And that is 859-253-5959. You got a comment there.
8: I did, yeah. And they said I had a great deal of respect for our business, but the sign the home we sold on Fairway needs to be removed. We because we sold the house on Fairway, and what you normally do in the business, you put a sold sign on it and leave it up for some period of time after the property sold so everybody knows it's sold and they see it. And actually, yes, that one's been on the list for about a week and or so. We usually leave them up a couple of weeks and then take them down. And this one, we actually extended the closing on that house a little bit simply to avoid the holidays. Wow. And so that's one of the things going on, but it's all good. But actually it was on our list, but our signs are really, I love our signs. I had them custom done, but they're large and it takes two people to manage that.
1: Okay.
8: And honestly, I've just had between the construction things and the auction things and people that were backed up on estates, we just haven't gotten over there. But it's actually on the list for this week. So we're going to be getting it. And we actually need it.
1: Yeah.
8: So we've got other properties to put up. So we really need to go get it. But normally you leave it up for we like to do like a couple of weeks. And that's we feel like that's
1: it's kind
8: of,
1: also good advertising.
8: Well, it is marketing. Company. And yeah, we want right. people to know we did it and we want people right. to know we sold it. At the same time, you don't want it to be up forever
1: right.
8: and become an eyesore either. So that one actually has been on the list since last week. We just and people being out for the holiday and all, we just hadn't had hadn't gotten over there.
1: Got any cars?
8: Not in this sale. We just sold that really nice pickup truck, and it did well.
1: Did it?
8: And very happy with that. But we actually, you know, and it's funny you say that because I was telling people, you know, one of the things we talked about here on the show before, what are the mistakes or what do you do or how do you do this when you go to do living mm-hmm. estate or an estate and you're doing this kind of work. One of the things I tell people is call us early on, you know, and call us early in the process because a lot of times people – I feel like, okay, well, I've got a vehicle and we need to sell the vehicle. Okay, so we're going to do that over here, and then we're going to go do this over here, and we're going to go do this over here and piece it out. Actually, there's a lot of strength in calling us and having us look at all of it. And
1: then you can make that decision.
8: At the real estate, look at the car, and then tell you.
1: Yeah.
8: I just had one that I talked to, and they were very happy with what they got for the vehicle, and I'm 100% confident we would have gotten more for it. Just because of that particular vehicle and that particular market and in the local market. Now, Kelly Blue Book tells you one thing, but we know that particular one would have been different. And so when we do the vehicles, it's always like, yeah, let's any of those kinds of things, let's get our advice and look at it.
1: All right, let's go to the phones. Becky, good morning.
9: Good morning.
1: You are on the air.
9: Okay. I am the fourth generation to have this coin collection, and my family from great-grandfather on owned a gas station. And so for some reason, I've been rewarded with silver dollars, half dollars, barber dimes, Indian head, all kinds of stuff. And they're all stored in tins from fruitcakes.
8: Mm-hmm. Yep.
9: And I would like to know how I can get the value of them. Like a 1922 silver dollar, I've just, indexed them. 1922 silver dollars, I have 52 of them.
1: Gosh.
9: They all look like mint condition. Mm-hmm.
8: Peace dollars.
9: They look brand new.
8: Yeah, those are probably peace dollars. You've got a Lady Liberty there with the rays coming off of her. Mm-hmm.
9: I have all the way from 1879 to 1926 in silver dollars.
8: Well, it's the way that we do that. We sell a lot of coins, and uh-huh. the way that you do it, there's
9: wait a minute. I don't want to sell them. I
8: understand.
9: Just want to know the
8: I understand. Well, and that's what I was going to say. There's two ways to go with this. A lot of people call me and say, okay, I want to appraise them. And I say, okay, what's the purpose of your appraisal? And they say, well, we want to sell. Okay, that's a different conversation, and we can have that conversation. Okay. We sell a lot of coins. We do also appraise coins. And we appraise them for estates, and we do appraisals on coins, and certainly we can do that. Now, when you do appraisal work, that's usually an hourly thing, and so you have to look at that and decide, okay, is that the, you know, is, and what I do with appraisal when people call me is I try to give them my best advice and say, is it worth what it's going to cost to have it professionally appraised? What the piece is, you know, jewelry, right? If you've got a 2-carat diamond and all this, and it's a really high-end piece, well, then, yeah, you want to get that insurance appraisal and you want to get it done. If you've got something that's maybe a $50 piece of jewelry, you don't want to, you know, right? You don't want to pay $100 for the appraisal. So you can contact the office, and you can always bring a collection in. We'll always look at it with people and just say, hey, this is what it's going to take to do this. And this is, you know, about how many hours it's going to take. We usually do that hourly most of the time. And is it worth appraising or not?
1: Now, and then if there's something complicated, you go to somebody's real specialized.
8: It depends on what it is, yeah. Well, because like on coins, on jewelry, obviously, we bring in a GIA, or right. a GIA gemologist.
1: Right.
8: On coins, you look at them, and we have an account. We use NGC, which is NGC and PCGS.
1: I've heard you mention that
8: are the
1: before.
8: Two yeah. national companies that will slab and grade your coins. And you can send everything to one of them. You can get an account, and you can send your stuff to them, and they'll do it. The factor there is expense, right? It's going to okay. if they charge you $30 to value a coin that's worth $10, may not be your best, you know, best move. And so what we try to do is assess. And then yes, if I get that coin that I'm like, ooh, you know, this is an 1893 S Morgan dollar, which is the rarest one. You know, and it's potentially a $20,000 coin. Yeah, we need to send that to NGC and you know, and have it slabbed and graded. And
1: have you ever had one, something like that?
8: I sold a 93S.
1: Mm-hmm. You did?
8: Yeah, I did sell one.
1: Wow.
8: Yeah, it was in rough condition and brought $3,700.
1: Wow.
8: And that was in poor condition. But yeah, I'll tell you that the collections like yours are some of the best that I've seen. The best one I ever saw, the estate. The lady had said it was the family. I've talked about this mm-hmm. on here. It was the family store, and the lady's grandmother had been there for many, many years doing work in the front counter, and she knew her coins. And every time one of those kinds of coins came in, she paid the till, right? And put the coin, you know, and traded them out. And she had two Foot Lockers full of those and a huge collection. And probably one of the best I've ever seen. But yeah, actually finding those coins, a lot of times you'll find they are circulated. Of course. I mean, they usually won't be mint condition because, you know, they would have been in circulation. That's how you got them.
1: Mm-hmm.
8: But, yeah, you'll find some really good coins in those. So it's definitely worth definitely don't take it somewhere and melt it down for silver. don't do that,
9: no.
8: You know, and pawn it or anything like that. So, yeah, but you can absolutely reach out to our office and we can talk about appraising it for you.
9: Well, I just went through them and looked them up in a book and it all totaled almost $12,000.
8: Mm-hmm. The problem that
9: just kind of, I guess, face value, you would say, or something, because I don't know anything about coins.
8: Right. Well, the problem with valuing them, and you can get good values out there, the Red Book. I mean, there's all kinds of other valuation services out there now for coins. The problem there's two things that I see. The first is the challenge of grading on condition, right? Because condition becomes, it's not maybe not quite as, and then the high end, it's just stuff as comic books. I mean, they're extremely picky.
1: Yeah.
8: So getting the condition right is a big factor in the value. And then the second thing that I see is a lot of people think they've got that one rare coin that's a $30,000 one, but they're not looking at the details to know whether that's that specific coin or not.
1: All right. So you need to set up an appointment, bring it over, and you'll take a look at it.
8: Yeah,
1: right?
8: But that sounds very ballparkish correct for that size. I mean, you know, for a collection like that. That would not surprise me a bit.
1: Thank you for the call, Becky. We're taking a break. We'll be right back. The 3-day forecast. Oh, yeah. It's a good one, especially for the opening of the Bluegrass Fair, which is today. You're going to have graduation 3 a day for the next 3 days at Rupp Arena. Right up the street from you, you're going to have one of my, the Red Mile.
8: Right.
1: What's it called? Railbird. Railbird Music Festival.
8: Right.
1: Oh, that's bringing in thousands of people.
8: Oh, going
1: to
8: be busy.
1: You're not going to get to go anywhere this weekend.
8: So I need to stay on New Circle to get around town, which normally is not good advice, but apparently, yeah.
1: But anyway, for all the stuff that's happening, it is good for mostly sunny today and a high of 85. Then for tomorrow, mostly sunny and 88. Sunday, there is a 50% chance of rain, and that's after 8 a.m. and a high of 88. We do need the rain, but not during the Bluegrass Fair. Monday, 20% chance of rain and a high of 88. And right now, let's see what we have here. We have sunny skies, and it looks like 63 degrees. That's your official weather station. 97.3 FM, WVLK, and 590 AM.
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32: Recent survey conducted by Common Sense Media found one-third of teenagers prefer AI companions over humans for serious conversations. There's a term for that, social offloading. And experts we talked to warned that this habit could be stunting emotional growth, leaving an already isolated generation who came of age during the pandemic even less prepared for the messiness of human interaction. Sure, AI can help you polish whatever it is you're looking to say, but that's not very human, right? It's the messiness that makes our interactions with each other so real. It's also what makes them so validating, help us to develop our confidence, our voice, our deep bonds with each other. Psychiatrists we talked to encouraged turning to family or friends when you're struggling to express yourself. They are keen to help. I'm Dr. Sanjay Gupta, helping you live a better life.
1: Got too much going on here. Don't have time for all this foolishness. We're talking.
8: Yeah, we're hanging out, man.
1: Yeah, man. Okay, our question of the day is, how do you feel about the data centers in Kentucky? Build all you can, limit the number, or ban them all together? Do you have an opinion?
8: Depends on whether they're going to buy my land.
1: Good point.
8: Because I mean, I'm from farm folk all the way back, but I'm going to tell you what: somebody offered me $26 million. That's a tough call. I'm sitting there thinking, you know, 26 million, have your own little private island, you know?
1: Okay. 859-253-5959. What you got on your screen there, sir?
8: It made me think of that Ron White joke. I'll be in Palm Springs with my new friends.
1: I love him.
8: Somebody asked about the piano real quick, just to answer that for him. Okay. What brand is it? It is a Baldwin. It's a very nice Baldwin, and it's a beautiful piano. It really is, and that's why I mentioned it and why we're featuring it, because it's an upright, and everybody's going to look at the picture and go, oh, I don't want an upright piano. That's a really pretty piano, but it's also, I say, the equivalent of a 6-3 grand, but it's a Baldwin, and that's one of those names you want. You know, Steinway, Baldwin, Yamaha. Our top brands. There actually are some Asian brands that are really, really, really good too, yeah, that aren't as well known.
1: Hawaii.
8: Those are your big names. And so, yeah, it's a nice piano from a real nice estate.
1: All right, we're at 3 minutes.
8: Okay, well, this guy asked about how much an O.J. I wanted to make sure I got the O.J. Simpson scale white Bronco. It took me a second. They're talking about the scale model. Of the white Bronco. I was like, they've got OJ's. First, I read it. I'm like, they've got OJ Simpson's Bronco. I was like, that's pretty cool.
1: Yeah.
8: That'd be awesome.
1: That would be
8: the Flash for the Past, I guess. Everybody's sitting there watching the lowest speed chase in human history. But it says still had the price tag of $25 on it. You're probably somewhere in those, right? Unless there's something specifically tied to it, and I'd have to go back and look and see if they did some special issue that made them more valuable.
1: If they did, shame on them.
8: Yeah, it's a little
1: murder.
8: A little odd, wouldn't it? Yeah.
1: Let's make some money on it.
8: Yeah.
1: That's not to say that somebody wouldn't try. Right.
8: But honestly, a lot of the scale model stuff, we're seeing this with a lot of the die casts. And across the board, just same general categories, a lot of the collectible markets we talk about, that there's just fewer and fewer people with that passion for it. And so your demand, it continues to dwindle by and large. And so the prices, I mean, they're still valuable. We still sell them, but they just don't command the big value. They're not going up. They're not being hoarded and held. And now there are always exceptions, that rare one.
1: Are there like a Hot Wheels that are... Certain.
8: The Hot Wheels, yes. The Hot Wheels, actually, the red wines, with the red wheels, they have little red wines instead of white walls. They're called red wines, and those are sought after, and those do pretty well. And then, of course, like everything else, condition, right, and all that. And then, somebody just now sent in the Stone Mountain Memorial coin and all those and that kind of thing. And you can look at those things and the coins. Like I said, we sell a lot of coins, and valuing them, you can go online and you can look. Always look at sold prices. Always try to go to some reputable site for that. But also understand that grade and those kinds of things are a big part of it. I've had people come in and say, "Oh, I've got this coin. It's a $30,000 coin." I'm like, "No, it's not. There's slight variations in those things that make a big difference, or grade and condition make a huge difference." Like I say, that 93S was the one that I sold, was fairly low grade. And still brought $3,000. If it had been a high grade coin, that's a $30,000, $40,000, $50,000 coin.
1: Wow!
8: And grade made all the difference, and it does on those things. So when you're doing those, instead of Pearl River, Baby Grand, what do you think it's worth? I'll tell you, on pianos, uprights generally not much value. We sell very few.
1: I see them online for free,
8: and that's what. Well, and I tell you what, I printed out the pages, because when I go and I do consultations, I talk to family, and they say there's a beautiful piano, and then what can I expect? I actually have a copy of some of those pages, and I'll show them and say, here's another beautiful piano free to a good home,
1: right,
8: in that category. And they are. And so obviously if somebody go get one free, what are they going to come pay for it, you know, when you go to buy it? So uprights generally, now this Baldwin's an exception because of the quality of it, but a lot of the older uprights. And then the other one, and that's what this one is, she said it's a Pearl River, the off-brand ones are your next challenge, because if you can go get people are going to hold out for a Steinway, a Baldwin, a Yamaha, a name piano. If they're going to go get one and invest in one, they're going to hold out for that. So the value on the others is really declining pretty hard.
1: So what are you doing this weekend? Got two pieces of property.
8: Real estate, Saturday morning, selling Lee's Way at 9 and over at Brewer at 11, and then Waffle House at 12:30.
1: to talk about it.
8: Yeah, to sit down and have breakfast.
1: I will see you next week.
8: See you, Jack.
1: And an update from Fox News is next, back tomorrow morning at 6, 5 cents.
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31: A better life with Dr. Sanjay Gupta.
32: Staying active every day will go a long way towards helping you live a happy, healthy, and pain-free life. And there is perhaps no movement more fundamental than walking. It reinforces the alignment, stability, and coordinated muscle activation that supports how your body moves, whether you're doing strenuous exercise or simply going about your daily life. This is according to Dana Santis, a strength and conditioning specialist. Even though you walk every day, Dana does say you can make small adjustments to immediately improve your walking mechanics. So, keep your rib cage stacked over your pelvis. Avoid leaning over or arching your lower back. Allow your arms to swing naturally in coordination with your legs. Keep your gaze forward, your jaw relaxed, and then just breathe in through your nose and out through your mouth. I'm Dr. Sanjay Gupta, helping you live a better life.
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36: Maybe this weekend. I'm Therese Crowley, Fox News. President Trump says a peace deal with Iran might not happen, or it may this weekend, and defines the ceasefire as when you're shooting more moderately. Fox's Griff Jenkins.
37: Despite Iranian reports that peace talks have ceased, the president says talks are actually going pretty well and that a deal may soon be at hand.
38: The negotiation itself has gone very well, actually. Very well.
39: Mr. President.
38: It could happen. I mean, if it happens, and it might not happen, yeah, who knows? But if it happens, it could happen like over the weekend.
37: Meanwhile, in a sign of growing GOP frustrations on Capitol Hill, four House Republicans joined Democrats in passing a war powers resolution rebuking the president's war in Iran. That now heads to the Senate. But if it passes in the Senate, you can bet that it will be vetoed at the president's desk.
36: And meet the president's veto pen. California still counting primary votes from Tuesday. Republican governor frontrunner Steve Hilton says they're in lies the problem.
2: This election system that they've created here is just another monument to their uselessness, another version of high-speed rail.
36: Fox's Madeline Rivera says Republicans Hilton and L.A. mayoral candidate Spencer Pratt are still holding leads with their agenda for change.
3: The latest numbers from the Associated Press show Hilton with about 28% of the vote. Democrat Javier Becerra is in second place at nearly 26%, and fellow Democrat Tom Steyer is in third place with roughly 20%. But millions of votes still need to be counted, which, of course, could change the results. And part of the delay is because so many people in California vote by mail, and those ballots, of course, take longer to receive, verify, and count. Hilton is frustrated. So the uncounted ballots could lean Democratic, but Hilton thinks he'll maintain his lead because people are hungry for change.
36: The count could take weeks in all. 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
1: High pressure remains in control, and Thursday, Friday, and Saturday will stay mostly sunny, dry, warm, and eventually getting muggier. We're in the low to mid-80s Thursday, firmly in the mid-80s Friday and Saturday. That humidity rising over the weekend, and shower and storm chances rising late in the weekend. I'm meteorologist Tom Ackerman with your LEX 18 Storm Tracker forecast on Lexington's news, traffic, and weather station, 97.3 FM, WVLK.
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32: Recent survey conducted by Common Sense Media found one-third of teenagers prefer AI companions over humans for serious conversations. There's a term for that, social offloading. And experts we talked to warned that this habit could be stunting emotional growth, leaving an already isolated generation who came of age during the pandemic even less prepared for the messiness of human interaction. Sure, AI can help you polish whatever it is you're looking to say, but that's not very human, right? It's the messiness that makes our interactions with each other so real. It's also what makes them so validating, help us to develop our confidence, our voice, our deep bonds with each other. Psychiatrists we talked to encouraged turning to family or friends when you're struggling to express yourself. They are keen to help. I'm Dr. Sanjay Gupta, helping you live a better life.
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put it away. It seems a little unusual to me. I'm not saying it's unprecedented. Maybe it's happening in Louisville too. It just kind of seems like you would need to be a Fayette County resident to be on the Fayette County School Board, right? And full disclosure, maybe Tyler is. I should back up a little bit. Maybe Tyler is a resident. But I get maybe the sort of the conflict of interest here, where you're working in one school district, you're the school board chair in another district. Murphy filed a lawsuit back on Tuesday against the law, arguing it's unconstitutional. Both his activism with teachers' unions and school district financial problems have drawn the ire of Kentucky Republican lawmakers. I would say Kentucky citizens, Fayette County citizens as well. Some Democrats have also criticized him for the financial problems. Murphy has said he is working to resolve them. Critics say he has not questioned Liggins enough. He's opposed by a Lexington woman, Kathy Shiflett, who's worked 23 years for the Kentucky Administrative Office in the courts before retiring in 2021. R.J. Hjalda, or is it Hjalda? I apologize to R.J. I may have gotten that wrong. I'm sorry if I have. R.J. is a swim coach and a lead at the Grounded All Day Cafe in Lexington. He's also running for the seat. He's 29 years old. So Tyler Murphy is facing two people challenging him, Kathy Shiflett and R.J. Hjalda. I think it's probably Hjalda, to be honest with you. So R.J. and Kathy are challenging Tyler Murphy in the 2nd District and Amanda Ferguson being challenged by Rodney Allen Jackson in the 4th District. All five have an open invitation to come on the program and talk about why they're best equipped to represent their respective districts. And I do so with the caveat that you have to take calls. You have to take phone calls from listeners. You have to be willing to take questions from the voters out there. And if you're one of the five candidates and you want to reach out to me and come on the show, you can email me at LarryGloverLive@iCloud.com, or you can call the station and talk to my producer, Emily. And she can coordinate, and she can give you my contact information. She has full permission to give my contact information to any of the five candidates. I think Tyler and Amanda have got it already, but the three challengers may not have it. So I encourage you to either call the station, and Emily will give you my phone number, or you can just email me at LarryGloverLive@iCloud.com, or you can even text me on the station's text line, But if I don't get back to you, do it again, because I might not see. We get lots of text messages. I don't always see them all. But I would love to have you on, and I'd love to talk to you about your campaign, why you think you're best equipped to be on the school district. And, again, you have to be – maybe you won't get a call. Maybe I'll open up the phone lines and no one calls. I just think if you're running for the school board, I think you should be willing to take calls from constituents. And it's an open invitation – to all candidates for the school board in the upcoming November election. 253-5959, the Stuttgart Motors at text line, 253-5959. We'll get to your calls, questions, and comments. Sean writes, I take the subway in Philadelphia to go to Eagles games. That is part of the game day experience for me. Oh, I understand that. I have no objection to taking the subway. I mean, I'm not opposed to doing it. I like walking and seeing the city. But I know lots of people do. Larry, how about a bus powered by a big hamster wheel? Yeah, people can get in and run. Get your exercise in. You can power the bus. I don't know. I mean, maybe it's not a practical idea. Maybe it's gimmicky. I don't know. But it sure beats sitting around waiting and not moving. Not moving at all. 253-5959, the Stuttgart Motors text line, 253-5959. We'll get to your calls, questions, and comments here on our program, and give us a shout. Folks, if you're looking to play some golf, how about the University Club of Kentucky, the Golf Club of Widows Watch, and the Peninsula? 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They're beautiful, they're well-designed, they're fun, they're well-maintained, and you can play for less. Just give them a ring, 381-8585, 381-8585. 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Explain the Players Plus card, how it works, when do you get discounts, when do you get the free golf. It's really a great deal. And if you love playing golf and you've been in Lexington for a while, you know what I'm talking about. They're beautiful courses. 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

0: course around. I love it. Widow's Watch is in immaculate condition, according to our listener Drew, who's played it a couple times here recently. And the U Club is always fun. That's where the cats play. Got two great courses to choose from. 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And please tell them that you heard us talking about them right here on Larry Glover Live. Let's take a look at your three-day forecast. Today, sunshine 85, a low of 61, partly sunny 85, and then on Saturday, partly sunny and 88, starting to warm up a little bit on Saturday. In Lexington right now, sunny skies, 82 at your official weather station, 97.3 FM.
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8: A better life with Dr. Sanjay Gupta.
9: Slowly but surely, AI is seeping its way into every corner of our lives. One area perhaps I didn't expect is diet advice. A new study out of Turkey found that chatbots are recommending to teen boys and girls that they restrict their daily calories to dangerously low levels and eat a balance of nutrients that are kind of out of whack. Remember, teenagers are growing, one pediatrician told us. If they aren't getting enough nutrition, it can really stunt their growth on a number of levels. And in extreme cases, it can lead to significant health consequences. Large language models, LLMs, they are designed to agree with you. So if you're looking to lose weight, they're going to push you pretty hard in that direction. They also sometimes don't know how to tell the difference between good information and bad information. And you know who does? Your doctor. I'm Dr. Sanjay Gupta, helping you live a better life.
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16: The young men and women who become United States Marines come from our hometowns to become a part of something greater than themselves. 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The journey will be one of the most challenging, but also one of the most rewarding. The few, the proud, the Marines.
0: I have a little wrap there, a little round and round. Welcome back to our program, 253-5959, the Stuttgart Motors text line, 253 595. Not among the topics we're going to talk with Dr. Farley about coming up today at 2:05. According to the Wall Street Journal, President Trump telling aides that he will not resume an all-out war with Iran unless U.S. troops are killed. I mean, on one hand, I think most people would be happy about that. On the other hand, though, doesn't undermine the threats being made against Iran for not coming to the table and striking a peace deal and opening up the Strait of Hormuz. I mean, does that look like you're backpedaling a little bit? I mean, I think it's probably, I mean, I can see why people would draw that conclusion that it looks like he's backpedaling a little bit. Maybe he realizes that this is going nowhere. It's not worth our time. There's more risk than reward, perhaps. We'll talk about that with Dr. Farley. Also, Israel continuing attacks on Lebanon after the new ceasefire. We'll talk to him about that. Are these attacks warranted? We'll talk about that with Dr. Farley coming up today as well. By the way, Hezbollah rejects the Israel-Lebanon ceasefire. They reject it. And what about the House voting to curb Trump's war powers? We'll get into all of that coming up at 2:05 with our friend Dr. Rob Farley. 253-5959, the Stuttgart Motors text line, 253-5959. Then we'll get to your calls, questions, and comments here on our program. Again, if you'd like to weigh in, feel free to do so. We mentioned a little bit about the California elections. I saw a story where it's projected that California might not know the final results of their election for 37 days. 37 days. That's insane that it would take that long. I mean, California is home to some of the smartest people in the world, home to Silicon Valley, some of the brightest tech minds in the world. And they can't figure out how to count votes faster than a third world country? It just boggles the mind. I mean, Glenn Greenwald pointed this out in a post on Twitter today. He says, it's been pointed out for years that while many large and relatively poor countries count all the votes the same night as the election, California takes weeks, if not months. It's a choice to do that. California's choosing to conduct their elections this way. And by doing so, it will lead to rational suspicions about the integrity of the result. I agree with them. Listen, I think much of the concern about voter fraud probably is unfounded. I think there is some voter fraud, some levels of voter fraud. But when you refuse to take measures to alleviate some of those concerns, it just fuels speculation. It causes conspiracy theories to run rampant if you're not doing anything to strengthen people's faith in it, in the process. I mean, there was one that like a ballot dump, I think with like 39% of the vote in, Spencer Pratt had like 86,003, I don't know what it was, 86,324. And like 22,000 votes later, 5% of the vote, 5% more votes coming in, and Spencer Pratt had the exact same total. Now, I mean, you mean to tell me out of an additional 5% of the vote coming in LA County that Spencer Pratt didn't get a single vote? I think that seems odd, especially considering he's in second place right now. It seems odd that he wouldn't get a single vote. Now, I'm not saying it's illegitimate. I'm not saying it's voter fraud. I'm saying, though, the way they go about it makes it easy for people to think that there's something nefarious going on. And the people running these elections don't seem to be too concerned about that. If people think there is conspiracy, people think that there is voter fraud going on, I'm okay with that. We're not going to change. I don't understand why these people running these elections wouldn't do everything humanly possible to make people have faith that these elections are on the up and up, especially in states like California, which don't require an ID to vote. Now, they require some presentation of identification to register. That's true. In most instances, although people argue there's loopholes around it, and I'm not from California, I can't tell you whether that's true or not. But I mean, simple security measures are not required in California. And it just, it seems crazy to me. Their state, I guess. Their state. I guess if people get tired of it, eventually they'll demand change. And if they don't, and if they're not tired of it, then it'll continue, I guess. 253-5959, the Stuttgart Motors text line, 253-5959. And by the way, in Kalshi Politics, which is the kind of like the sports book for everything, not just sports, where people can place bets, Spencer Pratt's chances of finishing in the top two have dropped to 39% now. Was it Natalia Rahman, who was in third place, is now has a 60% chance of being in the top two. She is an admitted socialist. I mean, Los Angeles is a beautiful area of the country. On the coast, beautiful, especially on Santa Monica. Venice is a beautiful part of the state. Even, I mean, I know that Anaheim's not part of LA County, but now around Anaheim, Long Beach, you know, Orange County, beautiful parts of the country. But, you know, if they don't like it, they need to demand better. So, I don't know. They seem completely and entirely uninterested in doing things to change people's opinion about. I mean, there's just absolutely no excuse for Los Angeles and California as a whole taking over a month to count election results. And by the way, how do you prepare for a general election if you don't even know you're going to be in that general election until July? It seems crazy. 253-5959, the Stuttgart Motors text line, 253-5959. We'll get to your calls, questions, and comments here on our program. Again, got Rob Farley coming up today at 205. And feel free to give us a ring if you would like. 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It's Edward Jones, member SIPC. We'll take a break. We'll come back with more in a moment on Larry Glover Live.
13: High pressure remains in control, and Thursday, Friday, and Saturday will stay mostly sunny, dry, warm, and eventually getting muggier. We're in the low to mid-80s Thursday, firmly in the mid-80s Friday and Saturday. That humidity rising over the weekend, and shower and storm chances rising late in the weekend. I'm meteorologist Tom Ackerman with your LEX18 Storm Tracker forecast on Lexington's news, traffic, and weather station, 97.3 FM, WVLK.
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9: 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According to a new report by the Pew Research Center, 10% of U.S. adults are caring for a parent over age 65. 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Beyond the sheer numbers, this report, perhaps unsurprisingly, found a major difference in caregiver well-being between men and women. One psychologist we spoke to suggested thinking 5 years in the future and imagining where you are right now. Will you be glad you took something on, or regretful that you didn't? You also need to cut yourself some slack, he said, especially women. 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You might need to ask for help before you burn out. You'll be so glad you did. I'm Dr. Sanjay Gupta, helping you live a better life.
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0: Questions and comments here on our program. And if you'd like to weigh in, feel free to do so. Average price of gas in Kentucky right now, $3.88 per gallon, which is about almost 40 cents less than the national average, which is $4.26 right now. That's according to, what was it, Gas Buddy? AAA Gas. The national average. If you look in Fayette County, $3.82 is the average you're going to pay for gas here in Fayette County. Someone just sent me a text saying that's what they paid. Anyway, keep in mind, if you look, yesterday it was $3.92. A week ago, a month ago, it was $4.23. So gas is down, what, almost 35 cents a gallon from a month ago. From a year ago, it's up a dollar, though. So it's all relative. You say, hey, gas is way down. Yeah, it's still high. It's still higher than last year at this time by a dollar. Think about that. Gas was $2.83. I have to pay a premium. And the current average is $4.88. A month ago, $5.20. So again, 32 cents difference. A year ago, $3.79. Well, if you fill your car up and it takes 16 gallons of gas to fill your car up, let's say it's not entirely empty, you're talking about $16 more per tank. I probably go through, anywhere from 5 to 8 tanks of gas a month. So you're talking about, upwards of $160 extra dollars. It's expensive. 253-5959, the Stuttgart Motors at text line 253-5959. Joe writes, Larry, that's part of their strategy. It creates voter suppression in future elections when you feel like you're being cheated. I mean, I don't know if that's part of the plan to create voter suppression. But yeah, if you feel like your vote doesn't count, you're probably less enthusiastic about getting out to vote. I think it's probably true. Now, sometimes that apathy might be related to the fact that your candidates just don't ever typically win in a given state. But if you feel like there's rampant fraud, if you feel like your candidates of your choice are ahead when you go to bed and they're behind when you wake up every single election, then yeah, you're going to see people begin to question the validity and the integrity of the election. Larry, well, doesn't Trump get any credit for the price a year ago? Well, a year ago would be June of his first year. So, I mean, I'm not giving credit or I mean, first of all, I mean, did I say Trump didn't deserve credit for it a year ago? I think the war on Iran has caused the gas prices to go up. I think that's not even really a debatable point. You may not feel like it should have, but it did. I think Trump was very good at having policies that encouraged prices to stay relatively low in his first term until COVID hit. And that was beyond his control. But if he had not gone to war with Iran, I would be willing to bet you that the gas would be much closer to last year's number than right now, than the actual number right now. Would you disagree with that? Dear Larry, that's a lot of gas. I use approximately 2 tanks per. Well, it is a lot of gas. I drive a lot. I mean, I think I drove almost 40,000 miles last year. You know, when I drive into Lexington to do the show, I can usually drive to Lexington and back twice on a tank of gas. So if I come to Lexington 4 times a week, you know, that's 2 tanks of gas. That's, you know, $135 a week. 2 tanks, 4 weeks, it's 8. I will use at least a tank of gas even if I'm off. Even if I'm like, let's say I take a vacation week and I stay home and I'm working around the house, I'll use a tank of gas plus. Of course, I just drive a lot. Larry, it makes me wonder if maybe a light wasn't out on their sign that was supposed to be 89, or maybe somebody's getting fired. Oh, I'm sorry. Oh, I missed the first part of it. Larry, a buddy showed the Wawa Nicholasville selling gas because people on Facebook have this morning saying it was 339. Well, you know, the Wawa in Nicholasville is relatively new. Maybe they're running a special on gas to get people to come there to shop there. I mean, these gas stations don't make a lot of money on gas. They make very little. They make the money on when people come inside and buy drinks, buy food, buy snacks. That's how they make their money. Joe writes, average gas price on June 4th for every year under Joe Biden, $304, $476, $352, $353. Well, does Joe Biden deserve credit for bringing the gas prices down from 22 to 23? Joe goes on to write, I don't remember any nationwide hand-wringing, just an effort to force us to purchase electric cars. You know, John Fetterman made that same point the other day. He was asked a question about the gas prices, and he said, hey, listen, you know, 4 years ago, gas prices were higher than they are right now, and there was no hand-wringing. There was no national crisis. The people that are just up in arms about the gas prices under Donald Trump now were pretty silent back then. Why is that? I got to tell you, John Fetterman has become a real pleasant surprise. So naturally, he'll be voted out. I think on 2028 is when he's up for re-election. So naturally, he'll be voted out. That's just how it works. He makes way too much sense. Other text messages. Larry, most stations in Georgetown right now, including the Wawa's, are at $3.29 per gallon. I do think it's definitely coming down. I can't explain to you what the reasoning behind that is, what's the motivation there. But I think gas prices are coming down a little bit. I think that's true. Brian writes, Larry, $3.69 at the Shell on Leestown Road. You need to go to the Wawa on Nicholasville Road, I think. Larry, Wawa's in competition with the BP across the road in Nicholasville. Great places to fill up before going back to Lexington. They have super prices. You're right. I've been to the BP many times. I've not been to this particular Wawa, although I've been to Wawa's many times in my lifetime, especially when I was traveling with the baseball team. Ben writes, Larry, the media once said that the price increases, the Putin price hikes until Biden administration realized that made people anti-war. I don't know if that's true or not. Larry, please see the attached picture I took on Georgetown Road this morning, $3.29 a gallon. The media narrative is dishonest. Well, I mean, what picture? You didn't send me a picture, so unless you're still in the process of sending it. There was no picture attached, Frank. Sorry. 253-5959, the Stuttgart Motors text line, 253-5959. Don't forget to what your calls, questions, and comments. And here's the thing, and I say this to Frank, but I really mean this in general. Maybe the media just, people assume that if their experience is different than what the media is reporting, that the media knows better than that they're lying. Without giving any consideration that, maybe they just have a different figure or a different location, or maybe they're just getting a different price somewhere. Frank, maybe they're not lying. Maybe they're just, I mean, again, AAA is not a political, I mean, they're saying that the average gas price in Kentucky is $3.88. Are you suggesting that AAA is making that up? And by the way, you say, here's the picture. There's no picture attached. So, I don't know. Oh, by the way, I mentioned about the woman, the people having to do exercises for free bus tickets by doing 20 squats. That's in Romania. I said, I don't know. I said Hungary. That's not even a place. I don't know what I'm talking about. Hungary was what I'm making reference to. It's actually Romania. Passengers can pay for a bus ticket by doing 20 squats. Do you think this is a great idea? Some people say, though, it's discrimination against older people who can't do squats, or maybe even people that are overweight can't do squats. Maybe. I mean, but you think about how much people rely on subways in New York, as a for instance. But, I mean, how long are you, I mean, going to get in line while people do squats for 15 minutes to get a free bus ride? I'm not sure. Daryl writes, Larry, I guess next week Andy will be taking credit for the slight drop in gas prices. Well, I mean, he can only take credit for like 10 cents of it. So who gets credit for the other 28 cents? Joe writes, Larry, the only point I was trying to make about gas prices under Trump is they aren't that bad if you average it for every month since Inauguration Day in 2025. Well, it's in 24 is 353, so it's, I mean, on average, it's a little lower, but gas really is the only commodity people can buy and use that you can have an expectation will go lower than it is right now. Frank writes, Larry, for some reason, the picture isn't being sent. How convenient, Frank. How convenient. Ironic that you have evidence to prove you're right and somehow it's not coming through. That's very unfortunate for you. I'm kidding, of course. Ben sent me, I say this respectfully, Ben. I mean, it's like a 5-paragraph text message. I'm not going to go through all that. I'm just not going to. 253-5959, the Stuttgart Motors text line, 253-5959. We'll get to your calls, questions, and comments. Our question of the day, how do you feel about data centers in Kentucky? 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Honestly, I didn't realize until we talked about this last week how widely people are opposed to data centers. 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I just didn't expect it. 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Let's take a look at your three-day forecast. Today, sunshine 85, low of 61. Tomorrow, sunny 85. Saturday, sunny 88. In Lexington, sunny 82 at your official weather station, 97.3 FM. 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
9: You ever wake up in the middle of the night or maybe first thing in the morning and notice drool on your pillow? Unless you're sleeping next to someone who hasn't already seen all your good, bad, and ugly, it's probably not that big a deal and not anything to worry about unless it's something that just started happening recently. When people drool at night, it's often because of a stuffy nose, acid reflux, or being a mouth breather. People who sleep on their stomach or side are more likely to drool than someone who sleeps on their back. But in some cases, drooling at night can be a warning sign of something more serious, like dental issues, sleep apnea, or even early symptoms of Parkinson's disease. If you're at all concerned about this, the best place to start is with an ENT doctor, an ears, nose, and throat doctor. They can recommend a sleep study to possibly get some answers. I'm Dr. Sanjay Gupta, helping you live a better life.
0: Just a second ago.
25: I said Robin is a she.
0: I got you. I apologize, Robin. Sorry about that.
25: That's all right. That's all right. I'm being silly. I just wanted to tell you that I think all Americans are spoiled rotten. It's very obvious that no one, hardly that you speak to on the show, has went through World War II. I was little bitty, but I do remember my mother had coupons because she could only buy certain things at the grocery store with the coupons because we had to feed our troops. I don't know about the gasoline back then, but we had blackout curtains because we lived in a port city that also had a naval base. So we couldn't have any lights at night unless you had a blackout curtain to you know, dim it out. My father was in the beverage business, and he could only buy so much sugar for the soda pop. We did without a lot of things because we supported America and America taking care of Europe. And I just think people need to get with it. Obviously, you have chosen not to live in Lexington, so you have a high gas bill, whether the prices are down or not. But a lot of these things are our choice, how much we drive and so forth.
0: Oh, sure.
25: And they will go down. They will go down. Things will go down because once the gas goes down, the fuel goes down, then they will be able to cut costs on shipping stuff to the stores and whatnot. And I just think
0: I hope me talking about me driving, I wasn't complaining necessarily. I was just acknowledging what I spend on it. I chose not to live in Lexington.
25: I'd like to again someday. I'm talking about everyone. I just happened to throw that in because you had been talking about how your gas is, which I'm sure is very true, but. You know, and I'm sure a lot of other people have it because there's other people that drive from Georgetown and Richmond and whatnot to come to work in Lexington. But, it, you know, that's their choice to live there. And unfortunately, our choice to have high gas is not our choice. Iran's doing it to us. But it will come down, and we need to support America, and we need to support our president.
0: Yeah. You know, Robin, I think your general premise that Americans are spoiled, I think we are spoiled, but I think it's also relative to what we're used to as well. I mean, if we're used to having to do without, and then you learned that at a very young age, then the ability to have things like consistent running water and light whenever you want it and energy whenever you want it, you know, You've seen both having it and not having it, and you see how lucky we actually are. But, I mean, like my daughter's age, for instance, I mean, she'll never know a day where you don't have smartphones and computers. And, I mean, for her to go back into a period of time where I grew up, which doesn't seem like that was that long ago, but in reality it probably was, in the 70s and 80s, I mean, she would be bored to death trying to figure out how to pass the time. You know, like, what do you mean play games? What do you mean like going outside and running around playing tag?
25: I know. And see, that's the sad thing because I was outside catching fireflies with a jar. I was running around in the neighborhood playing with my friends. I said I was Roy Rogers. My sister was Dale Evans, and we ran around with our guns on our hips, play guns, but, you know, still.
0: And
25: it was a wonderful life, and I'm so glad I grew up then because I really feel sorry for the kids today that are so attached to the phones and the apps and everything. They are missing so much out of life. And friendship and family.
0: I will say to my daughter's credit, one of the things she loves the TV show Stranger Things, and one of the things she acknowledged very early on that she really liked about the show was she was getting to see how her parents grew up. You know, what life was like when her parents were her age. The kids in the show, the older kids, would have been seniors in high school in 1984. That's the year I was a senior in high school. So she got to see, like, how mom and dad might have dressed, the kind of cars that they drove, how they, you know, what they did to have fun, and the way they talked. I think the language is a little rougher in the show than actually took place at the time, but that's my own personal experience. Maybe people might disagree. And she actually has said in the past that she actually kind of prefers that lifestyle because I think she'd get bored with it. Maybe she there's things that she would miss about today's lifestyle, But she said that she really thinks it'd be a lot of fun to have lived in a time where she could have gone out riding around the neighborhood on her bicycles and not having to check in every 2 seconds.
25: Yep. Well, she's right. It was a lot of fun. I'm so glad I lived during that time and that I was raised the way I was, to do unto others mm-hmm. as you'd have them do unto you, and to be a nice person in general. And I just feel very sorry for a lot of the people today. Now, my grandchildren were not raised that way.
0: Yeah.
25: And they have their phones and everything. But when they got their phones...
0: Hey, Robin, I got to go. I appreciate the call. Thank you very much. We'll take a break. We'll come back with Hour 2 next here on Larry Glover Live.
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26: WBLK Lexington. A first-term Trump official makes a deal with prosecutors. I'm Lisa Brady, Fox News. Former National Security Advisor John Bolton now plans to plead guilty to a single count of retaining classified information.
27: The deal likely means Bolton will avoid jail time. He was charged with 18 counts of retaining and disseminating classified information, including journal notes from his time in government as he prepared to write a memoir. Since serving in the first Trump administration, Bolton has emerged as a vocal critic of the president's foreign policy. As part of the plea deal, Bolton also faces a more than $2 million fine.
26: Fox's Jared Halpern at the White House. Bolton has a hearing set for later this month in Maryland. President Trump calls it meaningless. Yesterday's House vote in favor of a war powers resolution aimed at ending military action in Iran. Four Republicans joining Democrats to pass it. The president posting it's unpatriotic in the middle of final negotiations with Iran, which is still demanding a ceasefire in Lebanon. Israel and Lebanon signing on to a U.S. brokered deal yesterday, but Iran-backed Hezbollah militants in Lebanon are rejecting it. Opening statements begin in Texas for the murder trial over a stabbing at a high school track event last year.
28: No cameras allowed in court in Cullen County, Texas, north of Dallas-Fort Worth, where 19-year-old Carmelo Anthony faces first-degree murder, accused of stabbing 17-year-old Austin Metcalf, a rival student at a Frisco track meet last year following a fight over seating. Anthony claims self-defense, though a grand jury indicted him, allowing the case to go to trial. If convicted, he faces the rest of his life in prison with the possibility of parole. Anthony is black. Metcalf was white, with the proceedings becoming racially charged and drawing crowds of demonstrators on both sides.
26: Fox's Jeff Benasso. There's a big rally for the Dow right now, up more than 900 points, but the Nasdaq's in the red. 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
29: How did I lose weight? And I did. Lean, right here. I did. I love this stuff. 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
1: High pressure remains in control, and Thursday, Friday, and Saturday will stay mostly sunny, dry, warm, and eventually getting muggier. We're in the low to mid-80s Thursday, firmly in the mid-80s Friday and Saturday. That humidity rising over the weekend, and shower and storm chances rising late in the weekend. I'm meteorologist Tom Ackerman with your LEX 18 Storm Tracker forecast on Lexington's news, traffic, and weather station, 97.3 FM, WVLK.

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We'll get to your calls, questions, and comments here on our program. If you'd like to weigh in, feel free to do so. And we'd love to have a conversation with you here on this beautiful Thursday here in the Bluegrass. We've got Rob Farley coming up in just a little bit. So certainly looking forward to that. And if you'd like to weigh in, feel free to do so. 253-5959, the Stuttgart Motors text line, 253-5959. And we'll be able to just chat with you about anything that that you would like to get to. We got, again, talked about Rob Farley coming up here in just a little bit. And we'll join Rob and talk to him about Iran, among a number of different topics. John Bolton, President Donald Trump's former national security advisor turned adversary, is expected to plead guilty over mishandling classified documents, according to three sources familiar with the matter. This is from CNN. He intends to plead guilty to one felony count of illegal retention of sensitive national security documents. According to one source, he's also agreed to pay him more than a $2 million fine. According to one of the sources, a conviction on one count of illegal retention comes with a sentence between 0 and 60 months in prison. The Justice Department declined to comment and referred to CNN the court document, which indicates a hearing was set for June 26th. The plea deal comes months after a top Trump foe was charged by prosecutors in Maryland for allegedly keeping diary entries from the first Trump White House in his home. Prosecutors accused Bolton of sharing more than 1,000 pages of information from his day-to-day activities through his personal email account with two unauthorized individuals, who CNN is reporting are his wife and his daughter. Alleged transmission of classified information isn't part of the charges he expects to plead guilty to, though. Bolton, who served for 1 year in the first Trump administration, was originally charged with 8 counts of transmission of national defense information and 10 counts of retention of national defense information. So he's pleading guilty to the retention, but not the transmission of. I'm not sure if the other ones go away or not. And the two people that he transmitted information to were his wife and his daughter. So what do you make of that? I mean, if you were in that kind of situation, access to that kind of information, are you telling me that you would never share it with your family? You would never say, hey, listen, you know, they came to you. If you knew what was going to happen, or if you knew what was looming, you wouldn't tell them. You wouldn't tell like your wife or your kid. And maybe not go downtown this weekend. Something big may be happening. I think by and large I would not. But if I knew some information that could protect my wife and my daughter from an event, I would absolutely reveal it to them privately. I say, listen, you know, I can't tell you a lot of details here. I just say, you can't do that. You know? I'll give you an example. And I'm not saying this is... Barbara Olson died on the plane that crashed into the Pentagon. People have argued that 9/11 was an inside job orchestrated by the Bush administration. I think that's a bunch of garbage. I don't believe that for a second. Okay. But let's say that it was. Barbara Olson's husband, Ted Olson, was an advisor to President Bush. And let's say he knew that it was an inside job, but it was classified. You couldn't say anything. Don't you think he would have said to his wife, honey, maybe not take that flight if you know what I mean? No, I'm going to take it. No, you're really not going to take it. Would you share information to a loved one if it helped protect them? I think anybody would, wouldn't they? Now, I'm not saying that's what John Bolton was doing here. He shared it with his wife and shared it with his daughter, and I'm not sure what he shared, but he might have said, you're not going to believe what happened at work today. You know, the president said this, or he said that, and, you know, I mean, come on. What do you, obviously they had a very adversarial relationship at some point, which led to him leaving the Trump administration. You know how hard it would be to have a job that you couldn't talk to your spouse about? I'd love to tell you, honey, but if I tell you, I'm going to jail for 5 years. I'd love to tell you, but I can't. My wife and I are unusually close. People
often express dismay as to how close we are. We do everything together. We're in lockstep almost on everything. It would be hard to imagine me keeping important information from my wife. My wife just texted me. She said, "You would tell me, LOL." I might. I mean, I'm never going to be in a position to have classified information, so we'll never know. I mean, I might not tell her. I was like, "Listen, I mean, I'll tell you, but you can't tell anybody, because if you tell anybody, I could go to jail for 5 years." So, I guess in a roundabout way, what I'm saying is John Bolton shared it, and of course, he transmitted it, so he actually let them see it versus revealing to them what the contents. But let's say that he had the diary and had a couple of notations of something that happened that would have been considered classified. That would be like historic. And your wife is sitting right there 2 feet from you. You tell me you wouldn't just take your journal and kind of pivot it and push it in front of her and let her read it? Would you not? I think most people would. I mean, I get that the national security classifications are designed to make sure that you don't reveal it to someone that could sell it or give it to someone that could cause national harm. I understand the concept of that. But I mean, if you were privy to national security information that was just like, holy cow, that's interesting. You know, if you knew like of the Iran strike and some of the details about it that were classified and nobody knows about it, or if you were privy to the early intelligence on the whereabouts and the potential military operation to take out bin Laden, you tell me you could be sitting there in a room with your wife talking about they're never going to find bin Laden, they're never going to find bin Laden, and you just want to say, read the paragraph at the bottom of the page there. You tell me you wouldn't share it with them? I think it would be very, very difficult not to share information. Would you share it with your spouse? Would you? 253-5959, the Stuttgart Motors text line, 253-5959. We'll get to your calls, questions, and comments here on our program. And if you'd like to weigh in, feel free to do so. 253-5959. Let's see here. The question, let's see, Larry, that's a sports card. We'll get into that right now. Larry, have you ever thought about ninjaathletics.com? Summer camps, full days of activity. Be American Ninja Warrior. Obstacle courses will be part of the 2028 Olympics in LA. I think I'm a little old to be trying Ninja Olympics. Even as a 25-year-old, I mean, most people know me would probably be surprised if I got into Ninja Olympics. I remember I was playing basketball over at my buddy's house. This was probably 20 years ago. So I would have been in mid to late 30s. And I was driving to the basket, and I got tripped, and as I began to fall forward,

0: And I'm not excusing what John Bolton did. But I bet you every single president, I bet you every single first lady's been told something that was classified information that would constitute jail time if it got out, if someone found out about it. Now, President might just simply say, well, I declassified it, like Trump said, you know, and maybe they did, maybe they didn't. But I'd be very surprised if every single person that's in a position to handle classified information hasn't told somebody something that would be deemed classified. Larry, going back to your first hour, Robin is 100% right. We are spoiled rotten. Everyone should spend time in a third world country or any other country for that matter. Thank you for your great show. I appreciate that. And I hope my show's not so great that it spoils you. I will say this. I mentioned this, I think, yesterday, maybe. Might have been Tuesday. I don't remember what day it was. That my daughter really wants to go to Italy before she goes to college. So my wife and I are going to try to make every effort to make that happen. Try to make everything we can to make that happen. And not that Italy's a third world country, but I think even that will be an eye-opening experience of what life's like compared to American life. Let's go to Todd next up. Todd, welcome. How you doing?
1: Good. I just had some friends just recently visited Italy, and they were, unfortunately, very disappointed with it. Very dirty.
0: Really?
1: Parts of Rome, especially around the Vatican, they said were very, just a lot of graffiti, and it was not very clean, unsavory people. They were very disappointed. Mm-hmm. But the when you're talking about the thing with the classified information, you know, you talk about whether you talk to your spouse. Well, that's ended many a military man's relationships because there's so many things. Something as innocuous as where you're going to or where you've been can get you in trouble. And you also see, you know, you remember not too long ago, that guy took a picture near or inside of a submarine,
0: Maybe
1: a low-ranking military Navy member, and he was prosecuted and ended up in prison just for taking a picture inside of a classified area.
0: Yeah, I mean that's the thing that's so troubling. Listen, I mean, you look at in just the last 15 years, all the different officials we know have mishandled classification. We know that, I think it's fair to say Trump did, Mike Pence did, Joe Biden did, Hillary Clinton did. You know, I mean, I would be willing to bet you President Obama did, although I can't think of a particular instance, but just look at Clinton, Biden, Trump, and Pence as four top officials mishandled classified documents and nothing happened to them. Yeah, a guy shares one photograph, just a selfie. I think he sent a picture of it back to his family or something like that. It was by no means had any nefarious intentions and got prison sentence. But yeah, you had people, you know, doing, you know, State Department work on a home server with no security on it at times, according to Jim Comey, and nothing happens to them. You know, you have documents with you after you leave office in your office or your garage. Nothing happens to them.
1: Yeah, and it, like I say, the lower rank you are, the more you're prosecuted. It seems the less dangerous the information you have, the more seriously they take it, and the more serious the information is, and the higher ranking the person is in government, they suffer no consequence for it.
0: There's no doubt about that. There's no doubt about that.
1: But like I said, it's not much. It's very innocuous things that can get you in trouble when you have a security clearance and access to classified information.
0: But you know, I mean, John Bolton was pretty high up, and he's pled guilty to it. He's going to pay like a $2 million fine. Now, I don't know how wealthy John Bolton is. I can't imagine he's so wealthy that won't hurt.
1: The thing is, too, and I'll tell you why he got prosecuted, because he was part of Trump's administration.

0: if it had been part of a Biden, you know, Biden did all these things, and people in the Biden administration did it, and nothing has come of it.
1: Well, I would actually argue that's not the reason, Todd, to be honest with you, respectfully. It was the Trump administration that's prosecuting him, not the Biden administration.
0: Yeah, you're right. I did not think of it that way. But
1: you could argue, now, obviously John Bolton is an adversary of Donald Trump, but you could, in a very abstract way, argue that the Trump administration is willing to prosecute their own. But no, nobody would accept it that way. And maybe they should.
0: No, because of the anti-Trump mania. But that's all I had to put in. Thanks for your time.
1: Thanks, Todd. Appreciate the call. Thank you very much. 253-5959. The Stuttgart Motors text line, 253-5959. Folks, if you're looking to play a little golf this weekend, why not go play at the U Club Widows Watch in Peninsula? 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You're going to love them. 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Call them, 381-8585, and please tell them that you heard us talking about them right here on Larry Glover Live. All right, let's take a look at your three-day forecast. Three-day forecast looks like this today. It's going to be skies and a high of 86, low of 61. Tomorrow, sunny 85. Saturday, sunny and 88. In Lexington right now, sunny and 83. At your official weather station, 97.3 FM WV. 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
1: The wazoo, so to speak. And yeah, if you're coming downtown, either you're going to have to be patient or maybe bag it and come down another day. I think that's the best you can do. Let's go to Mike next up. Mike, welcome. How you doing?
17: Doing fine, Larry. I had a question that I thought you could ask to Dr. Farley when you hit him on next hour.
1: Okay, go ahead. I got my pen and paper ready. What's the question?
17: Okay. I wondered if he feels like that the relationship between politicians these days, I'm not really sure about international because I don't follow it as closely, but has it become coarser and less civil?
1: Well, he doesn't really talk American politics, really. He talks more about diplomacy, right. I guess. So I mean, I guess we could talk about, you know, the relationship between world leaders. Is it as congenial as it used to be, or is it becoming more antagonistic and coarse?
17: Yeah, possibly. This might be a better question for Dr. Voss tomorrow.
1: Well, it might. We can just ask Bo too. Just remind me.
17: Okay. Well, if you want to write it down, so that you don't have to listen to my voice again tomorrow, feel free.
1: Okay, I'm making it so relationships between leaders are still congenial as it used to be, and is it more coarse today? Yeah, I mean I think it's a fair question. I think a lot of it depends on what side of the aisle you are and whether you're an ally or not. Although, I mean, I'll give you for instance. I mean, I think it's hard to argue that maybe President Donald Trump's staunchest political ally from another country would be Bibi Netanyahu, and reports are that they had a profanity-laced tirade argument.
17: Yes, I heard that.
1: Basically, took Netanyahu to the woodshed in a profanity-laced tirade. So, how unusual is that? I think a lot of it has to depend with the person too. I mean, LBJ was known to be very, very coarse language. George W. Bush might not have been. President Obama, I think, was pretty even tempered in many ways, whether you like his politics or not, or even Bush's politics or not. But there are some people that are more prone to losing their temper and using what I would consider to be like objectionable language. But LBJ was noted for being a very profane guy. So. And Trump, too.
17: The person I was thinking of the most was the North Korean dictator. He doesn't seem like a very cordial person. And I just feel like that when other world leaders have to deal with North Korea, things might devolve somewhat and become a lot more uncivil.
1: Well, I think it's also a question to ask is, what are these leaders like, personally? I mean, I know that just in my limited experience with people that would be considered to be world leaders or at least American leaders, which on the global stage, that they're often very, very different than they're seen to be, publicly. I've told the story about
18: about my wife and daughter and I went to Washington D.C. with my brother and sister-in-law and their two sons. And right. I reached out to McConnell's office to see if they would give them a tour, and they very graciously did so. And my wife and daughter and I we tagged along with them, and Senator McConnell invited us all back up to his office, and he sat down with them and took questions from them and talked with them, which is pretty unusual actually, because Sean, the husband, used to be a lobbyist in Washington D.C., and he just marveled at how much access we had to someone like McConnell, who was a very, very powerful guy at the time. And all of their entire family came back feeling like, you know, he was very, very different than I was expecting. I mean, because they'd seen the caricatures of him on TV, and when they actually got a chance to meet McConnell, they were surprised that he was a pretty humble, down-to-earth guy, easy to talk to, took all of their questions, you know, and answered them to their satisfaction and shared their concerns about stuff like that. And they all four came. In fact, all four of them said that meeting McConnell was the highlight of their week. We went to New York too, went to Broadway play, and, you know, and ate at some, you know, famous restaurants. And meeting McConnell was the highlight of their week for all four of them. I know people that know Donald Trump very, very well, and they say he is so different in person than the person you see on TV. And I would be willing to bet you that most world leaders, I think, you know, if you want to turn about fair play, I would bet you that Nancy Pelosi, Chuck Schumer are all very, very different on a personal level too, by the way. And because I think oftentimes they're playing a role or they're characterized in a way to make them look a certain way for some benefit or some angle. And I think most world leaders probably are. I mean, I don't know what Kim Jong-un is like in person, you know, or what Vladimir Putin is like in person. I have no idea, but I wouldn't be shocked if they were different than I was expecting.
17: Yeah, I agree with you, but I don't really want to meet them in person, so I'll leave that up to you.
18: What's that again now?
17: I said, I agree with you, but I really don't want to meet them in person, so I'll leave that up to you.
18: Well, I can't get you in front of Kim Jong-un. I promise you that, Mike. If I could, I would, but I cannot. And but
17: thank God.
18: And I've never even attempted to try to parlay my friendship, my mutual friends, to get Trump on the show. I doubt it would work anyway. But I've just been told that he's very, very different than you would expect behind the scenes. You know, my father-in-law actually met a guy that worked for John Kennedy in office when Kennedy was in the White House, and spent some time with him. And I'll never forget what he told my father-in-law. He said, you know, on a one-to-one basis, Lyndon Johnson was a much more impressive guy, you know, face-to-face, you know, one-on-one. That Jack Kennedy was not a particularly warm, engaging guy face to face on a personal level. You're sitting down with him on a couch in an office talking with him, that he was not an overly impressive guy, but Jack Kennedy knew how to charm a crowd in a way that LBJ could not.
17: Right.
18: It's remarkable how some people really, really stand out on a personal level, face to face, shaking hands, talking to an individual, and struggle in front of an audience. And yet some people can be as charming, as warm, and as engaging as you would ever think a person could be in front of a big crowd, but yet be aloof and distant and not really be very charming at all on a one-to-one basis.
17: Larry, thanks for the time. I appreciate it.
18: Always a pleasure, Mike. Always a pleasure. Appreciate the time. Thank you very much. 253-5959. Star 590 from AT&T, 1-877-777-0590. All right, we'll take a break. We'll come back with more in a moment here on Larry Glover Live, here on 97.3 FM WVOK.
19: High pressure remains in control, and Thursday, Friday, and Saturday will stay mostly sunny, dry, warm, and eventually getting muggier. We're in the low to mid-80s Thursday, firmly in the mid-80s Friday and Saturday. That humidity rising over the weekend, and shower and storm chances rising late in the weekend. I'm meteorologist Tom Ackerman with your LEX18 Storm Tracker forecast on Lexington's news, traffic, and weather station, 97.3 FM, WVLK.
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12: Heart disease is still the leading cause of death here in the United States and around the world. But what if there was something you could do earlier in life to reduce the odds of becoming a statistic? Well, here in the United States, tens of millions of adults already take a statin to lower their cholesterol. But new guidance put out by the American College of Cardiology and the American Heart Association now emphasize that treating high cholesterol sooner could significantly reduce a person's lifetime risk of heart attack or stroke. How early are we talking? In your 30s, believe it or not. Of course, you need to talk to your doctor about whether statins are right for you, but you should know that the evidence is really starting to stack up that shows the earlier you get a jump on reducing lifelong exposure to plaque-causing lipids and lipoproteins, the better the odds are going to be for you. Make sure you get your cholesterol checked. That's the first step. I'm Dr. Sanjay Gupta, helping you live a better life.
23: 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Yet few know its name. 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
18: Offline or when he's not in the public. I mean, I've heard the exact same, but it begs the question though, like, I mean, why wouldn't you show that side of it yourself? You know, I mean, if
1: I guess that's the thing that would frustrate me if I were a Trump supporter. It's like, well, you know, if he's a different person when the cameras are not on him, why doesn't he show that side more often? People say, well, it might show weakness. Really? I mean, you tell me that you can't be a firm, dedicated professional by being more cordial and be more empathetic, be more understanding? I don't know. I mean, it'd be different if they were Trump was being unfairly portrayed as a guy that's over the top and outlandish and says outlandish things. I mean, I think even he would argue, wouldn't shy away from that characterization. Although he may feel like it's justified, but I don't know. 253-5959. The House floor in Washington D.C. erupted in chaos yesterday when Representative Max Miller accused Representative Rashida Tlaib of having ties to a terrorist group, including Hezbollah. The shouting match came during a heated debate over a resolution that would force President Donald Trump to withdraw U.S. forces from Lebanon. Tlaib, a progressive lawmaker, member of the squad, so to speak, is expected to force a vote on a measure today, arguing that the U.S. should not assist Israel's war in Lebanon. Her resolution does not mention Hezbollah, a U.S.-designated terrorist organization in Lebanon, and a proxy force of the Iranian regime. Republicans seized on the omission, arguing the measure would aid Hezbollah and that its supporters were acting as the group's proxies. I mean, much of people's perceptions of Representative Tlaib is because of her support of Palestine and seemingly anti-Semitic comments and positions. I mean, I don't know. I think that Congresswoman Tlaib says objectionable stuff. I think some of her opinions are objectionable, frankly. Her framing of some of the military engagements, I think, are unfair. But is it fair? Do you think it's appropriate for a fellow colleague in the House to say, for the record, on the House floor, that someone is associated with a terrorist organization in Hezbollah? Now, I think some people will ask you, well, if it's true, then why can't you say it? Well, I mean, if it's definitively true, I wouldn't have a problem with people saying it. But I think accusations get made all the time without evidence or proof. Again, you might say that because of some of her support for Palestinians or anti-Israeli stance, that's proof that she is a supporter of Hezbollah or Hamas or something like that. Maybe she is, maybe she's not. And you might say, in the absence of one, the other must be true. Well, not necessarily. Make no mistake, I'm not defending Rashida Tlaib very much because I think she says lots of objectionable stuff. But more and more stuff is getting said all the time. And, accusations made that some are racists on the House floor without explaining exactly in what way are they a racist. Al Green made an accusation a couple days ago about that. Was it Mark Wayne Miller, I think? Is he accused of being a racist? So 253-5959, the Stuttgart Motors text line, 253-5959. And we'll get to your calls, questions, and comments. We're also going to talk a little bit about the absence of Tulsi Gabbard. I know we've mentioned that Tulsi is resigning from her position as the DNI. Doing so to be with her husband who's fighting. Look at all the members of the Trump administration fighting cancer. Pam Bondi's fighting cancer. Susie Wiles is fighting cancer. Tulsi Gabbard's husband's fighting cancer. I can tell you, unequivocally, if I were in a position where it was demanding me to work 90 to 100 hours a week, and it was determined that my wife had cancer, you better believe I would step back and take care of her first. My wife and my daughter are always going to be a priority in my life. I would. I mean, yeah. I mean, if
18: if this show got in the way of caring for my wife, I would take a leave of absence for sure. Hopefully that would be an option. But so we'll talk about Tulsi Gabbard and her replacement. Is it Bill Pulte? We'll talk about that as well. 253-5959, the Stuttgart Motors text line, 253-5959. We'll get to your calls, questions, and comments here on our program. If you'd like to weigh in, by all means, feel free to do so. And we'll also ask Mike's question as well. Relationships between world leaders, are they still congenial, or are they becoming more and more contentious, like we're seeing in the political world in general? And what are leaders like behind the scenes? I got to say, that's interesting to me. I mean, I think Vladimir Putin is a monster, but it would be kind of interesting to be around him for a couple of minutes to see what he's like. You know, is he a big guy, small guy? Is he friendly? Is he aloof? I think we talk about these people so much, it feels like we kind of know them, but we don't really. Obviously, we don't really know them. I think it's really interesting to get to meet these people and get to know them a little bit on a first-hand basis to see what they're really like. I think it'd be interesting to be around President Obama and President Biden, Trump, Bush, Clinton. I think it'd be interesting to. I mean, can you imagine walking into office and just inadvertently running into one of these former presidents or current president and spending 5 minutes with them? My father-in-law and my mother-in-law went to. One of my father-in-law's, I guess one of his associations in his work with 3M Company was a congressman from Florida. And when Bill Clinton was elected president, he was invited to go to the Florida inauguration gala ball. And they were in the back, and everyone's looking at the stage waiting for the newly elected president, Bill Clinton. Actually, I think it was his first election, a newly elected President Bill Clinton. And then this door behind my father-in-law opens up, and it's Clinton. Clinton walks out and says hello and shakes her hand, meets them. And it was just a chance meeting. But I've always been thought that was such an interesting story about you getting to have a chance meeting with the president. My father-in-law's met, I think, 3 presidents, Clinton and both Bushes, and what they're like. It's interesting because my father was a really interesting guy, big Kennedy and Clinton guy. And his favorite president was George W. Bush. He said he was just really a down-to-earth, simple guy. You feel like he's the kind of guy that you could just sit down with in your living room and have a conversation with, and there was just no airs at all. You could be around them and have a conversation with them, and you just there was nothing about them that was bigger than life. That after a few minutes of conversation, you'd almost forget who they are because of how down-to-earth he is. All right, so 253-5959, the Stuttgart Motors text line, 253-5959. We'll get to your calls, questions, and comments here on the program. Got Rob Farley coming up in about 15 minutes from right now. 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Let's take a look at your three-day forecast. Sunny skies, 86 today, a low of 61. Tomorrow, sunny, 86. Saturday, sunny, 88. In Lexington right now, sunshine, 83. At your official weather station, 97.3 FM, WVLK. 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
12: More and more people are using magnesium supplements to help them sleep. But are they safe? And do they really work? Well, first, let's talk about actual magnesium. That's an essential mineral that is needed for more than 300 different processes in the body, according to one dietitian. And most people get enough of it simply from the foods they eat. Now, if you're not getting enough, there are a few different types of supplements you can try. But as always, you should talk to your doctor before starting any new medication or supplement, whether it's prescription or over the counter. Now, when it comes to the science, we looked into this, and I gotta say, there's not a lot of strong evidence that magnesium supplements will actually help you sleep. They might help you manage pain, they might help you lower your stress levels, or work to get your muscles to relax. And maybe it's those things then that help you get some better sleep. I'm Dr. Sanjay Gupta, helping you live a better life.
6: Doing great, Larry. How are you?
1: Doing fine, Mike. Thanks for calling. Appreciate it.
6: If I could back up just a moment to your previous segment on John Bolton and the sharing privacy issues with your spouse or your children. Had an interesting issue with this happens to a lot of people in the healthcare industry. Of course, everyone knows what HIPAA is. You cannot share information about someone's health. My wife was working in I can't mention the hospital. It was not in Lexington, but she was a pharmacist in a relatively large hospital for a small town in Kentucky. And I had a good friend once that was having some health issues, and I couldn't reach him. Didn't answer his cell phone, called his son. His son didn't answer. So I got quite concerned. So I called my wife, and I said, you know, Bob's not answering his telephone. I can't reach him. You know, have you heard anything? She goes, no, I hadn't heard a thing. Later, she comes home after work, later in the night. I said, I'm really worried about Bob. He's not at home. He's not answering. His son's not answering. The next day, I found out where he was, but not from my wife. He was in the hospital, and she couldn't tell me. She didn't tell me, and that's not the only time she had to withhold information. We had a good friend once that was having some mental issues, was admitted to the hospital. And again, she never shared the information. Of course, her motivation for not sharing was she could have gotten fired easily.
18: Well, yeah, I mean, at least you know that she's trustworthy, yeah. though. I was watching a show where one person was a part of it, was part of the administration, and another person was part of the FBI. And
6: yeah.
18: one woman was in, and the woman was investigating something, investigating somebody, and her husband knew the answer to the question she was trying to pursue, but couldn't tell her. And then when she found out that he knew all along, knew all along that she was got angry. But I mean, I admire people that are able to do that. I wonder how unusual that is and how different that is for people.
6: Well, in a small town, relatively small town in Kentucky, it happens. I mean, mm-hmm. you know, and not everyone that's in the hospital wants visitation or wants their illness known, obviously. So there are privacy issues, but just jogged a memory from the past. I don't really have an opinion on John Bolton. I don't know enough to discuss that issue, but it did kind of bring back that memory for me and what she did not share. And she knew I was kind of desperate to find where Bob was. Mm-hmm. You know, he was a good friend of mine. He was having some health issues, and I was worried that something serious had happened. So anyway,
18: I wonder if she never could have said, anything. I wonder if she could have said, I can't tell you how I know, but he's okay.
6: Well, I hadn't thought about that. I don't know. It's a good question. When HIPAA, this has been 25 years ago, when HIPAA first came out, it was kind of overdone a little bit. And maybe it's still overdone a little bit. We all have, we all know all the papers you have to sign when you go to the physician's office regarding HIPAA procedures. That's just part of the healthcare system today. But I don't know. I mean, I agree with you. I would think that presidents and senators do share privileged information with their spouse. I would assume that goes on quite frequently. I don't know.
18: Mike, I appreciate the call. Thank you very much. It's commendable that people can not tell something like that, you know, violate, you know, something like, you know, some kind of oath like that, you know, even to their spouse. Even if they know that their spouse is concerned or wondering what's going on with someone and they know the answer but can't tell them. But I wonder how unusual that is, to be honest with you. I wonder if that is unusual, perhaps. I don't know. 253-5959, the Stuttgart Motors text line, 253-5959. We'll get to your calls, questions, and comments. And if you'd like to weigh in, feel free to do so. We've got about one more hour to go. We got Rob Farley coming up at the top of hour number three. Don't forget Cruiser and Crew is coming up at the top of the 3 o'clock hour to take you home. And we'll be back tomorrow. We got Steve Voss joining us on the show. Certainly look forward to visiting with Dr. Voss tomorrow at 1:05. And of course, our critically acclaimed happy hour, which is coming up tomorrow at 2:05. Of course, it's always BYOB, so I can't. We're on the radio. I can't be serving drinks and talking to talking to radio too. So, question from, is it Mickey or Mikey? I don't know who that is. Hopefully, I apologize if I get it wrong. Larry, if you could go back, if you could meet any world leader living or dead, or any U.S. leader living or dead, who would you want to meet? Oh, I don't know. That's a good question. I don't I have to think about it differently. Like, is there a world leader would I like to meet? I don't know. But the one that I'm reluctant to say these things because I wouldn't want people to misconstrue that's an endorsement or that I admire them or like them, but it's just I think that would they be interesting. Some of the most villainous people who's ever lived would be interesting to meet. You know, it's like, I mean, could you feel them? Could you feel them? That negative energy coming off them, that sort of the cruelty. Could you feel? I mean, or would it be just we're perceiving that in them because we know who they are. You know, what would it be like to be in the room? In a room if Adolf Hitler walked in back then? What would the tension feel like? You know, what would you ask them? You know, if you had a chance to spend 5 minutes, I don't know.
1: Let me think about that. I'll see if I can have an answer for you next hour. We'll take a break. We'll come back and we'll visit Rob Farley next here on Larry Glover Live.
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13: President Trump's about to make a move on coal. Lisa Brady, Fox News. It's a $700 million plan using the Defense Production Act for new and existing plants.
14: $425 million to be used to help fund 13 different coal plants to keep them operational. Another $185 million to be used to build two new coal plants, plus restart a closed plant in Maryland, and $75 million to open a new coal export terminal in Oakland, California.
13: Fox Business's Edward Lawrence at the White House, where an announcement is set for this afternoon, and where the president's likely to face more questions about talks with Iran after posting earlier that House passage of a war powers resolution was unpatriotic. A House panel wants the Justice Department to investigate sexual assault claims made during a Jeffrey Epstein investigation.
15: In a letter to Acting Attorney General Todd Blanche, House Oversight Committee Chairman Republican James Comer says the Justice Department should use all available tools, including immunity for some witnesses, to investigate sexual assault allegations made by Sarah Kellen. Kellen was a former assistant to Jeffrey Epstein. During an interview with congressional investigators last month, she revealed the names of men she says committed criminal misconduct.
13: Fox's Jared Halpern in Washington. The accused include a former Miami Beach mayor and a French hairstylist. A new congressional map wins approval from state lawmakers in New York for 2028.
17: The New York Senate and Assembly have moved forward a proposed state constitutional amendment that would not only let the lawmakers draw the new line, but also bypass an independent redistricting commission to do it. Democrats control both state legislative chambers. The party also holds 19 of the state's 26 congressional seats. The action, Democrats believe, would offset efforts to redraw lines in red states after a Supreme Court decision this year weakening the Voting Rights Act.
13: Fox's Grinnell Scott, that still needs another vote and approval from voters. 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
12: Recent survey conducted by Common Sense Media found one-third of teenagers prefer AI companions over humans for serious conversations. There's a term for that, social offloading. And experts we talked to warned that this habit could be stunting emotional growth, leaving an already isolated generation who came of age during the pandemic even less prepared for the messiness of human interaction. Sure, AI can help you polish whatever it is you're looking to say, but that's not very human, right? It's the messiness that makes our interactions with each other so real. It's also what makes them so validating, help us to develop our confidence, our voice, our deep bonds with each other. Psychiatrists we talked to encouraged turning to family or friends when you're struggling to express yourself. They are keen to help. I'm Dr. Sanjay Gupta, helping you live a better life.
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0: High pressure remains in control, and Thursday, Friday, and Saturday will stay mostly sunny, dry, warm, and eventually getting muggier. We're in the low to mid-80s Thursday, firmly in the mid-80s Friday and Saturday. That humidity rising over the weekend, and shower and storm chances rising late in the weekend. I'm meteorologist Tom Ackerman with your LEX 18 Storm Tracker forecast on Lexington's news, traffic, and weather station, 97.3 FM, WVLK.
1: 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We're winding down our Thursday program. Of course, we'll be back one more time this week. We'll have Steve Voss tomorrow. We'll have our happy hour tomorrow as well. And we'll ease into what looks to be a pretty nice weekend here in the central Kentucky area. Maybe a little warm on Saturday and Sunday, but looks to be a lot of sun in the forecast, and maybe some golfing weather, maybe some boating weather. Maybe go to the lake and have some fun on the water with family and friends. Choose wisely, though, and have a good time. Take full advantage. Right now, we're going to visit with our friend Rob Farley from the Patterson School of Diplomacy. Dr. Robert Farley is one of our great guests. We always appreciate it. We didn't see him last week, so we've got a lot to catch up on. Dr. Farley, welcome back to the show. Thank you so much. And I guess we'll start with Iran. I don't frankly know what to make of it now. It feels like we're kind of at the point in the process where it's at a stalemate and everyone's kind of digging their heels in. They won't budge. Neither side will budge. And therefore, we are where we're going to be for a while, I think.
2: Well, we are certainly in, I guess I would phrase it as a holding pattern, right? Stalemate is another word we could use to talk about it. But another way maybe is that we put the track on repeat, right? Or the album on repeat. Yeah. and we're having it repeat over and over again. The White House keeps floating ideas that the war is about to end because we're going to have some sort of extended ceasefire accompanied by a peace mm-hmm. deal. After it floats that, the Iranians generally will shoot it down. And then often there are a few missiles fired in one direction or another. And it doesn't look like we're making any sort of real progress to ending the dual blockade situation that we have.
1: You know, we've heard this, we're close to deal, and then we're not, so many times now that I think that when I hear them say we're close to deal, it goes in one ear and out the other. I mean, I'm really in a point now where I'll believe it when I see it kind of mentality.
2: Right. And I mean, it really feels to me that because it's not the Iranians who are saying that we are close to a deal. The Iranians, in fact, have generally been willing to assert that we're not really close to a deal, that there are major issues that we mm-hmm. can't really agree on. It's consistently the president who was saying mm-hmm. that we're really close to a deal. And he'll float some of the terms of that deal. We had one of these last week. He got a lot of pushback from some of the hawkish members of his own party, Ted Cruz, Lindsey Graham. And then everything was pulled off the table. And so, you know, the things we're talking about right now don't appear to be the things that are really going to end the war. And the biggest mm-hmm. thing there is still the Iranian nuclear program. And it doesn't seem like mm-hmm. either side is really willing to budge on that.
1: What we don't know with President Trump is he being told by his aides, negotiators, that we're close to a deal, or are they telling him, well, we're kind of cautiously optimistic, and he's just embellishing it to create a more favorable outlook for media and public consumption? I mean, it wouldn't be the first time that he's been told that they're close or something of that nature, and that not necessarily be the case.
2: Well, I mean, that is an interesting question, right? And I guess my first response would be, if he's being told that by his aides, mm-hmm. Then he needs yeah. to fire those aides. Because yeah. if they're repeatedly telling him these things, at the very least is that they're wrong and they're possibly lying. Yeah. You know, my sense is that he probably has a fairly good sense of what needs to be done mm-hmm. in order to make this deal happen. And he doesn't want to do it. Right. He wants to sort of by force of will push this deal through rather than make concessions that he would need to do to really make the Iranians come to the table. Now, mm-hmm. at the same time, right, the alternative for him would be to reignite the war by launching yeah. more substantial airstrikes. But it's pretty clear he doesn't want to do that either. Right. Mm-hmm. He doesn't want to escalate the war and he can't end the war. And that essentially means that we're in the same holding pattern. We've been in for quite a while.
1: We're talking with Dr. Rob Farley from the Patterson School of Diplomacy. Dr. Farley, in the Wall Street Journal yesterday, there was a story that Trump is telling aides that he won't resume an all-out war with Iran unless U.S. troops are killed. There's no boots on the ground, so I'm not sure how troops would be in danger unless, of course, Iran lashed out and fired bombs at military installations in the Middle East that are, you know, American military installations in the Middle East. I sort of feel a little bit like this is a concession in that, you know, Iran has essentially called his bluff. You know, he's had a lot of bluster about, you know, we're going to end you. You know, I mean, I never believed that's really what he meant, but he would, you would cease to exist. I mean, just all this, these over the top, you know, threats of carpet bombing your entire country, whatever it may be. And now he's saying, well, we're not going to actually resume in all that war after all, unless you kill somebody. It almost feels a little bit like they've called his bluff and it worked.
2: Yeah, and I think we talked about this at the time, right, that there are only a certain number of times that you can threaten to destroy a country and wipe it off the map before people stop believing that you're going to do that.
1: That's right.
2: And that's probably a pretty limited number of times. And I feel like we've had this conversation a bunch. The issue now, I think part of the problem is that the president has really lost a lot of leverage over the Iranians because they don't believe that he really has a taste for another attack. You know, U.S. domestic politics are not invisible to the Iranians, right? We have a very open system, and the Iranians can see the polling on this war. The Iranians can see what happened yesterday, where the House voted to end the war, purely symbolic, but definitely an indication that the president doesn't really have control over the House GOP caucus. And that also takes away leverage, right? And so we are progressively in a weaker position from a negotiating standpoint because the Iranians know that the president's hands and his actions are quite limited.
1: You know, President Trump, I think, is sensitive to things like gas prices. He talked about it in his first term. He's talked about it in the lead up to his second term and even in the early days of his second term as well. You know, obviously the threats and the bombing have caused Iran to dig their heels in on the Strait of Hormuz. Is his calculus now that if he promises that we're not going to resume to an all-out war, that maybe Iran will kind of, that the temperature will be lowered a little bit and they'll slowly start to reopen the strait again, allow exporting of oil and energy to begin to flow more freely now? Do you think that he wants oil to be able to be exported out of the region through that strait, and because it's causing him some issues back home? And if threats and bluster are not working, maybe promises of not resuming the all-out war, maybe that'll work now.
2: Well, I mean, I am suspicious that the Iranians are really going to be willing to relax their blockade while we still have our blockade, because we are still blockading their ports, right? And, you know, again, I think we have to come back to it, right? I mean, simply saying, okay, you're right, we're not going to strike. I don't know that the Iranians are taking anything from that they don't already know. Right. Mm-hmm. The Iranians, I think, probably already have a pretty sound belief that the United States and President Trump does not want to continue airstrikes. And the U.S. Mm-hmm. is sensitive to oil prices. You know, I think there can be value in temperature reducing steps. I'm not sure if I would say that really represents a sort of intentional strategy on the part of the president, so much as the president is talking to other audiences, right? That he's talking to the energy markets, that he's talking to the American people rather than the Iranians, right? He wants oil to come down. He wants the markets to believe that everything is going to reopen. And so he says these things in an effort to calm them.
1: Yeah. And maybe he's just trying to get past the midterms, hoping that the prices will come down enough. People will be less mad. They'll maybe be more open to voting for Republicans. And then once we get past the election, we can ratchet it back up again. I mean, he wouldn't be the first president to try these kinds of things.
2: No, he would not. Although it's a long time until the midterms.
1: It is.
2: And so it's going to be tough to keep this strategy up. Because, again, and we've talked about this before, right, that you know, the oil markets have not been as responsive to this war as they should be. We have a little bit more insight into as to why that is, that the China and the United States have been really, really aggressive about taking steps to reduce the price of oil or to keep the price of oil contained. But there are still time limits on that, right? Mm-hmm. And so at the very least, there is the risk that oil prices are still going to increase substantially between now and November. And if they do, then you have a serious gas problem in the United States, and you have serious problems for the GOP in the elections.
1: Yep, indeed. We're talking with Dr. Robert Farley from the Patterson School of Diplomacy. Let's talk about the Israel-Lebanon ceasefire. How does this factor into the calculus of U.S. and Iran? Or does it?
2: It does. The Iranians, and this is a little bit surprising to me, I would not have thought that they cared that much about it, but it's pretty clear.

0: is a good thing. But, and this is a big but, right? It's a very serious problem for any kind of long-term deal. The Israelis are the ones who started this war, right? We have to remember that. And Israelis' interests in attacking Iran weren't even primarily about the nuclear program, right? They were about the ballistic missile program and the support for militias and the drone program. None of those considerations are going to be addressed by any deal that we can project at this time. And so Israel has this potential veto over any deal that the United States can come to with Iran, or at least in terms of the outlines that we're seeing right now. The Israelis seem to want to play nice for now with the Trump administration, but I have my doubts that that is going to continue if the deal that has been floated, right, that wasn't acceptable to Ted Cruz and Lindsey Graham, it's certainly not going to be acceptable to Bibi Netanyahu. And so this is what we call a wicked problem. Anywhere you step, things get worse.
1: It seems like their ceasefire is a little bit like the Iran United States ceasefire, in that it's a ceasefire, but we're going to still bomb a little bit. You know what I mean? Israel, I think, bombed, had some deadly attack earlier today.
0: Oh, yeah, yeah. And it's very similar to the ceasefire between Gaza, or between Hamas and Israel, right? Where Israel retains believes that it retains the right to continue strikes whenever it wants on Palestinian areas in Gaza. And so is that really a ceasefire? Well, kind of, but it's not one necessarily that's going to hold forever.
1: What do you make of the reports that Hezbollah is rejecting the Israel-Lebanon ceasefire? What do you make of that? Because, I mean, it seemed like, I mean, to my eye, and maybe listen, you forgot more than I'll never know about this, but, I mean, it feels like that the ceasefire would be good for Hezbollah. Israel would be agreeing not to, I guess, aggressively or actively pursuing Hezbollah and battling Hezbollah, although there may be a skirmish here and there. But why would Hezbollah be rejecting the ceasefire?
0: Well, so I can't say exactly what Hezbollah's thinking is here, but very often there's a process that people call it, people go through in terms of peace negotiations, which is called outbidding. And what that basically means, and we've seen it a lot of times in Palestinian-Israeli negotiations, sort of demonstrating that you are more radical, demonstrating that you are more willing than others to be violent, is something that can drive your popularity, right? And so I think what Hezbollah is saying here to the people of Lebanon, right? And Hezbollah has a very difficult relationship with the Lebanese government. And what they're saying here to the people of Lebanon is, no, we still have your back, right? We are still willing to fight the Israelis. And if you want an accord with the Israelis, if you want peace here, that peace has to involve meeting our demands, right? So the ceasefire has to meet our demands in some fashion.
1: I got you. We're talking with Dr. Robert Farley from the Patterson School. Dr. Farley, we had a caller earlier today that wanted to ask a question. Of course, in this day and age, I mean, there's obviously a lot of bitter partisanship, and the relationships between political rivals is pretty contentious, to say the least, right now. And I know there's been other times in our country's history where they've been, you know, very contentious, even going back to like 1800 with Adams and Jefferson, so on and so forth. The question they have was, what about the relationships between world leaders? Are they more contentious now, like our daily politics, or are they still mostly congenial as you would maybe typically think they would be? I mean, they might have some disagreements and maybe even some contentiousness if they're bitter rivals, but by and large, how well do world leaders get along?
0: That's a really good question. I don't think that there has been it's the same kind of transformation that you've seen in U.S. politics in sort of general diplomatic approaches. Most senior leadership tends to be very professional and diplomatic in how they interact with other leaders. And that has been the case for most of the history of the modern state system. And so we rarely actually see things like we saw literally on TV, the interaction between President Zelensky and President Trump. That's really super unusual, not just because it happened in the open, but it just usually doesn't happen, right? There's usually a level of mutual respect between leaders that doesn't produce that kind of interaction. Everything we know about President Trump's relationship with Putin, everything we know about his relationship with Premier Xi indicates that they are entirely polite. They're not that different with the kinds of relationships that existed under Biden or Obama.

0: So I don't think necessarily we're in a situation where people are really screaming at each other. There are exceptions, but I don't think we've lost that particular part of the diplomatic relationship.
1: I do wonder what some of these world leaders are like behind the scenes. I was telling a story earlier. My in-laws from Pennsylvania are deep blue Democrats, very progressive. Mm-hmm. And they got the chance to meet Senator Mitch McConnell a couple of summers mm-hmm. ago and were shocked at how he was nothing like they were expecting to be like. You know, I guess they see the caricatures. And I think you would say the same about Democratic leadership as well. Chuck Schumer, Nancy Pelosi probably would surprise you that they're much nicer and friendlier and more agreeable than maybe what you see on TV. Do you have any thoughts about what, like, world leaders like a Putin, like a Netanyahu or even Kim Jong-un, I guess, what they're like behind the scenes? I mean, if you met them, would you like them? Would they be charming? Would they be quiet? Would they be funny? Or would they be the opposite of what you're expecting to see based on the reports?
0: Yeah, that is a fantastic question, and the answer is it varies, right? I mean, Max yeah. Wise is a friend of mine, right? I know you've had him on the show, mm-hmm. right? He and I, yep. our politics are vastly different. Mm-hmm. You know, I have heard that almost nobody likes Bibi Netanyahu, that he is really? Widely disliked, not simply because people dislike Israel, but people personally dislike him. They just dislike how he talks and how he deals with other human beings. Kim Jong-un, people seem to like him, right? He's a fun guy. Putin is apparently very much like he looks like on TV, right? He has a very serious coldness to him, but a seriousness that some people can appreciate. So, mm-hmm. you know, there's a lot of variation. These are human beings and they're a lot different, based on that kind of variation.
1: See, I wonder when these leaders are meeting behind closed doors, which version, I mean, like if President Trump met with, you know, Netanyahu or Putin or, you know, or whoever, what version are they getting behind closed doors? And I've heard people say the same thing about Trump, that he's very, very different privately than what you see on TV. What version are world leaders seeing? What version of Donald Trump are they seeing?
0: I've heard the same thing about Trump. This could go on for a long time, but
1: sorry about that. I know we don't have a lot of time.
0: No, it's okay. Like, there, I think people often say, "Why is President Obama friendly with President Trump?" And the answer is mm-hmm. because there are four people in the world who understand what it's like to be the president of the United States. Right. Mm-hmm. And Trump and Obama share that. Well, that's something yeah. very similar that Trump shares with President Putin and Premier Xi and other sort mm-hmm. of very significant leaders. Right. Most of the interactions these people have are with underlings. Right. Mm-hmm. Every interaction these people have is with underlings, except mm-hmm. when they meet another head of state. And so yeah. I think for them, like, it's in a lot of ways, it's one of the rare opportunities to be genuinely who they are. Mm-hmm. with somebody else who's almost like an equal. And so mm-hmm. I think a lot of them enjoy that opportunity to talk with other heads of state.
1: Yeah, I think it's interesting stuff. Dr. Farley, out of time. Always a pleasure. Great talking to you. I really enjoyed it.
0: Thanks for having me.
1: All right, thank you. This is Dr. Robert Farley, 253-5959, the Stuttgart Motors text line, 253-5959. 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They're all amazing. I love the GLC 300. 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All right, let's take a look at your three-day forecast. Three-day forecast today, partly sunny, 86, a low of 60. Tomorrow, partly sunny, 85. And then on Saturday, sunshine and 88 in Lexington. Right now, sunny, 84. At your official weather station, 97.3 FM WVOK.
2: 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It'll be traffic Armageddon for the next few days. We'll tell you where the hot spots are throughout the afternoon here on Cruiser and Cruise starting at 3. 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
1: 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We'll get to your calls, questions, and comments here on our program. If you'd like to weigh in, feel free to do so and be a great opportunity to talk with you. I was asked a question about if I could go back and meet a former president or a former political leader to visit with them. World leader, I don't know. I think it'd be easy to say. I actually think the more evil they are would be the more interesting to be around. So, I would say probably, maybe a Hitler or maybe a Winston Churchill, something like that, just to see what they're like, just to be around them. Could you feel the evil? Could you be in the same room? Would they just I mean, when you walk in, you say, wow, that guy's crazy. How did anybody ever follow that guy? Or, you know, wow, that guy is nothing like I was expecting, those kinds of things. As far as American leaders, we used to play this game with my father-in-law. It's like, if you could have dinner with four people from the past, who would you choose? And consistently, I always choose Harry Truman as one of them. Not that I have any particular affinity for Harry Truman necessarily. I would just, there's one question I'd like to ask. He's like, what was it like making the decision to drop the nuclear bombs? And once you've made the decision, just kind of be alone in your room by yourself, knowing that you just signed the death warrant for, you know, tens of thousands of people. What was that? What was that? The weightiness of that moment, what would that be like? Admittedly, I think talking to the founding fathers, you know, and just to see what, you know, what they're thinking about it. Because, I mean, everything we know about them, we read. What were they really like? What did they really think about things? What did they really feel about the foundation of our country? What did they think about things like the Bill of Rights or slavery even? I mean, did they think that it, you know, did they believe in it, or did they think that it was a necessary evil? Or, I mean, what was their true feelings about that? Because, I don't know, I think they'd be interesting to talk to. And I think sometimes the most interesting people are not always the best people. So that's probably what I would say. 253-5959, the Stuttgart Motors text line, 253-5959. We'll get to your calls, questions, and comments. Feel free to weigh in as to who you would like to meet from the past. If you'd like to do that, feel free to weigh in. You might suggest someone that I didn't think of that I might say, hey, forget what I said. What about this guy said? This guy's right. This gal's right. All right, to 253-5959, the Stuttgart Motors text line, and we'll get to your calls, questions, and comments. One more big segment to go after the bottom half of our hour. 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
25: High pressure remains in control, and Thursday, Friday, and Saturday will stay mostly sunny, dry, warm, and eventually getting muggier. We're in the low to mid-80s Thursday, firmly in the mid-80s Friday and Saturday. That humidity rising over the weekend, and shower and storm chances rising late in the weekend. I'm meteorologist Tom Ackerman with your LEX18 Storm Tracker forecast on Lexington's news, traffic, and weather station, 97.3 FM, WVLK.
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1: Referencing Hitler in that regard, I think being around Hitler would be fascinating. He's obviously a monster, I mean, and a terrible person, and incredibly evil guy, one of the worst people who's ever lived. But I think would be kind of interesting to be around him a little bit, you know, to see, you know, what makes him tick. My reference to Winston Churchill, I unfortunately think I gave the impression that I was lumping him with Hitler as being an evil guy. I didn't intend to do that. Churchill was not an evil guy. I'm not saying he's a perfect guy. Who is, by the way? But Churchill was one of the biggest reasons why the Allied forces were able to defeat Nazi Germany. And so I didn't do a very good job of explaining, but I did not mean to include Churchill and to lump him in with the likes of Adolf Hitler. Hitler was a monster that nearly has no equal in the history of the world. And Churchill was one of the heroes of World War II. I think Churchill would be an interesting guy. I guess saying from the world leader's perspective, I'll choose someone that was a good guy by and large and someone who was a monster by and large, because I think they'd both be interesting. So I would just go with Hitler and Churchill. I think would be interesting people to talk with and to be around. One being a monster and one being someone who is maybe as responsible as just about anybody of defeating Nazi Germany. Roy writes, Larry, Harry Truman's thought was not how many Japanese lives would be lost. It was how many would be saved. It was estimated that the casualty rate would be about 1 million. All those casualties would be American. Truman made the right decision. I'm not disagreeing with that, Roy. I think Truman did make the right decision. People say, well, you know, you killed innocent people. That's true. But if you hadn't ended the war with the use of a nuclear bomb, if the bombing of Hiroshima and Nagasaki had not taken place, the war could have very likely gone on for another 2 or 3 years. And it would have been a net loss of lives going forward. And even though much of the people that died with Nagasaki and Hiroshima, it was a net positive in terms of lives saved. So Roy's exactly right. Larry, my first thought was that you'd want to talk politics with Lincoln, but then I guessed Hitler. I think Lincoln would be interesting. I guess one of the reasons why I wouldn't say Lincoln is just because, you know, that's what everyone would say. I think Lincoln would be interesting. I mean, I think there's no doubt about that. I think just about every president, well, that's, I mean, I'm not sure how fascinating Grover Cleveland would be or James Garfield would be, Coolidge, Hoover. But, I mean, I think Washington, Jefferson, Adams, I think would be interesting people to talk with. I mean, I think President Obama would be an interesting guy to talk to. You know, what was it like that first night as president of the White House when you're the first black man to hold the position? What was it like? What was going through your mind that night? You know, what about FDR? You know, moments before you gave your speech on December 7th. This day will live in infamy. What was that like? I think it would be fascinating, you know? You know, you're talking about someone that was completely and totally ill-prepared to be president. What about Andrew Johnson? Holy crap, Lincoln was dead. I'm the president now? What do you talk about? It must be some kind of joke. Are you mad? As he was, like, sucked down some more Tennessee whiskey. You know what I'm saying? I mean, but I think Lincoln would be interesting to talk with. Out of the ordinary. Okay, all right. So the question is give me someone that would be kind of off the beaten path that you think would be interesting. I don't know if Eisenhower qualifies being off the beaten path. He would obviously, I think it'd be interesting to talk to him about, you know, his presidency. But his presidency was pretty low key compared to his days as, the commander of the U.S. Army or U.S. military during World War II. And his thought process before D-Day, he knew D-Day was going to be, I mean, just be absolutely a bloodbath, but it was necessary to win. I mean, just to be so responsible for so many young lives that you knew were going to be lost. I don't care whether it was necessary or not. It would still be weighty. It'd still be difficult to make that call. Let's go to Daryl next up. Daryl, welcome. How you doing?
9: Hey, Larry. You just talked about different people there. Patton might be an interesting one to talk with. That might be quite a bit. No, you just got me thinking. You're talking about the some of the villains in history or whatever. Have you ever thought about how history is taught in different parts of the world? We have revisionist history all the time, you know, but I'm curious of how countries like, whether it's Great Britain or Germany or Japan, or that were heavily involved in World War II, if how their history aligns with the way history is taught to us, because, you know, all we know for the most part is what we, you know, what we're learned here.
1: Excuse me. I'm sure if you grew up, let's say that you're, if you grew up in a military family and you were stationed in Germany, you know, and you were exposed to Germany's teaching of World War II, I mean, I think that how many people, you know, I mean, if you were being taught in the 70s and 80s about world history through the eyes of German educators, would they, you know, maybe soft sell their role in World War II and their impact, you know? Would they be, you know, pro-American or anti-American? You know, I mean, I that's a good question. I mean, what if you grew up in England? You know, would they play up their role ending World War II, and would they downplay the United States? Same thing with France. I mean, you know, people jokingly say about France, if not for the United States, you'd all be speaking German. Do they really believe that? You know, what do French people believe that? I will say, regarding Normandy, the French citizens of Normandy, how well they take care of the American cemetery tells you their respect for the sacrifice that was made on their behalf. So I think at least some older generations of French men and women appreciate that. But what about the younger generation of people in France? Well, what do, you know, 35 and younger, what do they think about the United States? They think of it as just a bunch of arrogant blowhards, or do they appreciate the sacrifice made to spare them from the Nazi regime?
9: Well, that's just like people that grew up, you know, in Russia or whatever, and they say, well, what was Stalin? You know, what did they teach Stalin was really like? I mean, we know what Stalin or Mussolini or some of these others, what they did to some of their own people. You know, what are they taught in school there? So just curiosity, that would be interesting.
1: It's kind of interesting to see how charismatic and charming some of these world leaders were as young people. And like Joseph Stalin was like a very attractive man. I mean, people, women swooned over him. I mean, and how much of how much of his attractiveness played a role in his ability to become such an influential leader later in life?
9: Appreciate you.
1: And also, I think, thank you, Daryl. Appreciate Appreciate that. Sean writes, Larry, MLK, later years of his life, the more radical man. I think it would be very interesting because, you know, early in their lives, Malcolm X was considered to be more radical. And Martin Luther King was kind of like the voice of reason. But Dr. King was maybe getting more radicalized as he got older. If both men had lived to be in their 70s, which one would be the more radical? I mean, you know, you could see the transformation in both of their lives. I actually find Malcolm X to be a little bit more of an interesting guy than Dr. King. I think Dr. King did a lot of wonderful things and played a great role in the necessary civil rights movement. But I actually think Malcolm X is more interesting. Because he was more complicated, you know, and it would be interesting had he lived. Had both of those men lived, had Jack Kennedy lived, you know, what if Reagan had died in 81? How different? I mean, just think about, you know, an assassin's bullet. Why, you know, I mean, where would we be today if in Butler, Pennsylvania, you know, the assassin's bullet had killed Trump? Where would we be? Who would be president right now? I really don't believe Kamala Harris would have won. I think he might have J.D. Vance as your president. And I'm not sure what that succession would have looked like. Because, I mean, I don't think Trump had even picked a running mate at that point. So who knows who the president would be at that point. I actually think that if Trump had been killed, Trump would have been, I think in many walks of life, he would have been viewed as a martyr. I know that's unsettling for some people in this country to see him that way. But if Trump had been killed, I think that there would have been, I mean, he won the election a few months later. I think Americans would have a much more fondly remembrance of Trump had he died in Butler, Pennsylvania. Who knows who would be the president today? How much different world politics, how much American life would be different today if successful or not? And I know people who don't like Trump say, well, he'd be better today. Well, maybe he would, maybe he wouldn't. Who knows? Who knows who'd be the president? What if J.D. Vance was the president today? How can you say that he would be better or worse? We don't know. What if Biden didn't drop out at that point? He became president for a second term. Although I'm doubtful that would have happened, given his condition. Let's see here. Other comments as we wind down the program. Larry, what about musicians? Name for magicians? What? It reminds me of that interview. Who's that? That online influencer is asking this musical performer if she's a musician. You know, does she consider herself a musician? And she thought she said magician. And she's just like just incredulous about how insulting it was. And I think she's like, I think you misunderstood me. I didn't say magician. I said musician. Oh, I know what you said. And she never conceded that the question was, do you consider yourself a musician? So what musicians would I like to have dinner with? That's a good question. I think certainly one of the Beatles. I think it'd be, you know, about what was going through their minds when they were exploding, you know, and what that was like. I don't have any particular affinity for John Lennon. I'd say Paul McCartney would be one. Probably Keith Richards. I think he's an interesting, fascinating guy. I think he'd be an interesting guy to talk to. Would be two. Maybe someone from a modern, the modern day, I mean, like maybe like a Taylor Swift, you know, if they, you know, what her experiences as being a global superstar, how different was it for Paul McCartney? And how the Stones kind of bridged the Swift era with the Beatles era, you know, because they had a little bit of a kind of a go-between, you know. The Stones were never at the level of Beatles at any point in their career. But the fact that they've been around and be influential for 60 years is pretty amazing. So maybe Joe writes Ted Nugent. Oh, it's funny. I'll tell you what. I've actually had dinner with Ted. I've actually had a meal with Ted Nugent. I think I've told this before. I'm sure I have. So I wouldn't, I don't need to imagine what it would be like to spend time with Ted Nugent. I actually had breakfast at Cracker Barrel in Nashville with Ted Nugent. So I know what that would be like. Larry, Trump would have been on More Than Money if he'd been assassinated. Can you imagine? I don't know. I mean, I think, you know, the last there's been no president assassinated in my lifetime. The last president that was assassinated was Jack Kennedy more than 60 years ago. Eventually, a president's going to die in office by an assassin's bullet or an assassin's hand. Eventually, it's going to happen. It might be this president. Who knows? It might be. I mean, there's been, what, three, four close calls already with still 2.5 years left. So, I don't know. 253-5959, the Stuttgart Motors text line, 253-5959. We'll get to your calls, questions, and comments. And if you'd like to ask a question, a little bit more time left. Coming up on the show tomorrow, coming up on the show tomorrow, we'll have Dr. Steve Voss joining us on the program. We'll talk to Voss about a number of different topics here on our Friday segment in the 105 hour, and then our third hour we'll have our happy hour. 253-5959, the Stuttgart Motors, that text line, 253-5959. Larry, Uncle Ted should bring the Rock to America 250. I'm surprised he wasn't asked in the first place, to be perfectly honest. it's a little cat scratch fever, you know, maybe. Wango Tango, maybe. So. Larry, what was Ted Nugent like? Was he nice? Was he friendly? He was actually very nice, very friendly. Of course, at that point in my life, he hadn't gotten really that political, to be perfectly honest. My buddy and I were coming in Nashville playing golf that weekend, and apparently he was in concert at the Gaylord Entertainment Center with Kiss the night before, and they were. And so Cracker Barrel was packed. It was just outside Nashville, and we were. The two of us, Mike and I, were having breakfast at this table for eight, and we just had nowhere for people to sit. And the waitress comes up and says, "Hey, would you mind if we had a party of four sit at the end of your table?" And we're like, "That's fine." And they walk up, sit down, and my friend Mike says, "I think Metallica just walked up." I said, "Man, don't laugh, because I think one of them is Ted Nugent. I'm not kidding." And they brought our food, and I think I'd gotten catfish or something like that. And someone said, "Hey, it looks like catfish." And I said, "Yeah." And then the guy I assumed to be Ted Nugent said, "Oh, yeah, that's American catfish. That looks, yeah, that's great." And I said, "It does." And I said, "By the way, it's like, you sort of look like Ted Nugent." He said, "No, man, I'm not nearly as handsome as the governor." Of course, if you know anything about Ted Nugent, he would often refer to himself as the governor. And he said, "I'm not nearly as handsome as the governor." And he winked, and that's why I knew who it was. And, yeah, we sit there and just, I mean, not that we didn't talk all the way through it, but we had a little small talk, you know, here and there as we were eating a little bit. And I'll never forget what he said. He said, I said, "Well, why are you guys in town?" He said, "Oh, we had a little show down at the arena with Kiss." He said, "They brought the cartoons, we brought the music." It's like, here's a band you just opened up with, and you're like mocking them, making fun of them. But yeah, he was actually very nice and very friendly. I mean, again, as I say, he hadn't really gotten that political at that point, but yeah, he was pretty nice, pretty nice. Larry, this is Pastor T. Radical is offensive to put on Dr. King. That's the term that white people use to describe upset black people when they've had enough of being mistreated by white people. Well, Pastor T, you should know that I didn't call him radical. Our listener Sean did, who happens to be black. Sean's the one that made reference to him being radicalized, and Sean's black. So that's not my words. That's a black member of my listening audience that's made that comment. Larry, what one event in history would you change? What one event in history would I change? That's a good question. I'm not sure I can come up with an answer in just a moment or two. I'm going to say, I would say the one I would change the most, I think, is Lincoln's assassination. I think it would be, I think it would have been very interesting to see what the next 4 years would have held for this country and what the Reconstruction would have looked like under Lincoln versus his successor. I think that would have been very interesting to see. And how much differently would, as a country would we be today if Abraham Lincoln had not been assassinated, whether he'd survived. Let's say John Wilkes Booth had missed and he survived it. How much differently would our country have been? You know? Would the sequence of presidents been different? Would people who became presidents, would Grant have ever become president? Maybe Grant would have become successor to Lincoln instead of Andrew Johnson. So I think that, I think Lincoln not being assassinated would be an interesting one to go back and change. That event never happened because you're talking about a moment that really changed the direction of our entire country. I think would, who knows how much differently our country would be today. And maybe it would have been different at all. Maybe it would have changed the sequence, but maybe if it skipped over Johnson and got to Grant, and Grant, as an extension of the Lincoln administration, you know, continue with the Reconstruction. And maybe every other event and every other presidency beyond that would have kind of fallen back into the same sequence. Maybe very little would have changed. Who knows? I think it would have been kind of interesting, though. All right, so we are done. Stand by. Cruiser and Crew is coming up next. I'll see you tomorrow beginning at noon on the next edition of Larry Glover Live here on 97.3 FM WVLK. Okay.
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18: More and more people are using magnesium supplements to help them sleep. But are they safe? And do they really work? Well, first, let's talk about actual magnesium. That's an essential mineral that is needed for more than 300 different processes in the body, according to one dietitian. And most people get enough of it simply from the foods they eat. Now, if you're not getting enough, there are a few different types of supplements you can try. But as always, you should talk to your doctor before starting any new medication or supplement, whether it's prescription or over the counter. Now, when it comes to the science, we looked into this, and I gotta say, there's not a lot of strong evidence that magnesium supplements will actually help you sleep. They might help you manage pain, they might help you lower your stress levels, or work to get your muscles to relax. And maybe it's those things then that help you get some better sleep. I'm Dr. Sanjay Gupta, helping you live a better life.
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0: The cost of conflict. I'm Lisa Brady, Fox News. There's growing concern about the budget impact as the conflict with Iran continues.
2: The unresolved conflict with Iran, the rising cost of fuel, and unexpected U.S. military operations is straining the Pentagon budget, U.S. Army officials told Fox, forcing tough budget decisions and curtailed training. Quote, current energy market dynamics, an oblique reference to disruptions in the Strait of Hormuz, are increasing fuel costs, which can affect the cost of transporting personnel, supplies, and equipment.
0: Fox's Jennifer Griffin.
2: Last night's War Powers vote in the House shows just how concerned the Congress is about the costs associated with the war restarting.
0: Four Republicans joined Democrats to pass that resolution aimed at ending military action in Iran. For now, President Trump says a ceasefire remains in effect, despite the latest exchange of fire this week, as the U.S. targeted mine-laying ships and Iran fired drones and missiles at some Gulf neighbors. Iran is also still demanding a ceasefire in Lebanon, but Iran-backed Hezbollah has rejected a U.S. brokered deal agreed to just yesterday by Lebanon and Israel. Supporters for both sides outside a courthouse in Texas, where a murder trial is underway over the stabbing at a high school track meet last year.
8: In opening statements in Collin County Court, prosecutors telling jurors that 19-year-old Carmelo Anthony provoked then-rival student 17-year-old Austin Metcalf at a high school track meet last year, then used a hidden knife to plunge into Metcalf's chest, killing him following an argument over seating. The defense telling jurors that Anthony's actions were self-defense after Metcalf touched him first. Jurors were also shown grainy surveillance video of the attack. No cameras or recording devices are allowed during the trial that's become racially charged over the suspect and victim's race.
0: Fox's Jeff Benasso. Anthony could face life in prison if convicted. 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
41: For today, sunny and mild. We have a temperature currently of 85 degrees. Clear tonight, 55. Sunny tomorrow, back up to 85. Getting hotter and more humid on Saturday with a high of 87. And then partly sunny Sunday with scattered thunderstorms arriving in the afternoon, high mid-80s. Right now, 85 and Pleasant at 97.3 FM and 590 AM WVLK.
1: Today is Hug Your Cat Day. But don't just hug your cat. 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Push the door open when you're on the toilet. Attack the TV when he sees race cars. Lay a dead rodent at your feet. Wake you up at 3 a.m. with the zoomies. Kill your fish. And of course, randomly disappear for weeks at a time. Your cat. A friend for life. Okay, most of the time.
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41: 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Why don't they get this guy for America 250 there? Yeah, somebody on the text line suggested, what about Uncle Ted? Playing the mall for the America 250 National State Fair or whatever they were calling it. I don't know. I haven't heard much about Nugent playing lately. I'm sure he's still out there as enemy number one to critters. But I haven't heard anything much about him playing or in concert much recently. All right, and happy National Cat Day. Do cats attack the TV? See, I've got this pug. My pug Zsa Zsa attacks the TV sometimes. We can't seem... I mean, there's only so much that animals can do in terms of reasoning. Would that be accurate? You would think that after a year or so of attacking the TV when certain ads come on... Here's Zsa Zsa loves ads with animation. She loves those Dawn dishwashing liquid commercials with the little ducks. So anything animated, cartoon, anything with an animal in it, a real like a dog ad, Chewy's ads. Oh my gosh, we go crazy. Chewy's ads, any ad with an animal in it. It is surprising how many drug ads, how many pharmaceutical ads have animals in them. I guess that's most to make the drug, the prescription drug, all nice and cuddly and soft. It's got a dog in there as they're telling you about the side effects of some drug. Supposed to ease your pain, I guess, or your perception of the pain. But she'll attack the TV for those. And, you know, get up and on her hind legs and start barking like crazy and scratching. And you can't get at them. They're not in the room. Have you not figured that out yet? When does that ever work? Never. All right. So cats do the same thing. I'm not a cat owner. The only time I ever had a cat was one summer. When I first got my first professional radio job and I was living a summer in Dayton, Ohio, the guy I was living with had a cat. The cat pulled the cover off my speaker. You know, back in the day when you used to have the big speakers, they were speakers. And then if you didn't have a whole lot of money, they also doubled as a cocktail table. You know, you could put your drinks on them. Or a lamp or something. But, yeah, his cat tore off the front of my speaker. I wasn't really happy about that. Anyway, welcome. It's Cruiser and Crew at 97.3 FM and 590 AM. WVLK, kind of an interesting day, at least in sports history. It's not actual history. The Knicks won the first game in the NFL Finals last night, right? The last time the Knicks had the lead in the NBA Finals, this happened.
5: Reuters is reporting that the police tracked O.J. Simpson through his cellular phone. Apparently he was on the cellular phone, and they tracked him through there, and that's how they picked up this car. Now, all traffic is being cleared off this freeway either through their own venue or through instructions coming from somewhere. These people, obviously, there's no one paying any attention to anything else but this story. So they're all listening to their radio.
6: Look at all the cars on this next bridge, man.
41: All right, that was a helicopter reporting. You remember that. It was the Bronco chase. Now, it's not the exact date. The slow Bronco chase with AC and OJ was June 17th, 1994. Of course, you heard Larry King say that nobody was watching anything else. Nobody's watching anything else. Then this slow speed chase that went on, what, 45 minutes or an hour or something like that. I remember, was it NBC? I think it was NBC back in the 90s that had the NBA. And didn't they have the NBA game on? Once they went to the NBA game, but they had this slow speed chase up in the corner. Because, I mean, the nation was riveted to the whole OJ thing. And this was just kind of a crazy twist. I don't know about you. At the time, I was O.J. Simpson. O.J.? You know, nice old O.J., funny O.J., affable O.J. Murder? And as brutal as those murders were. Anyway, that's the last time the Knicks had the lead in the NBA Finals. The chase that riveted the nation for the evening. And, you know, they're Larry King and sitting there hunched over, reporting on it live for us all. All right, this day today begins kind of a stretch of several days here where the traffic is going to be, particularly downtown and on the north end and around campus where, campus traffic, some of the volume may be offset by the fact that school's closed, so that certainly helps. I was going down Nicholasville Road this morning, and it wasn't very bad. I was in my dentist office, actually, over around the Zandale area, and then coming down Nicholasville Road heading toward downtown, and it wasn't too bad. But there's baseball tournaments going on at Legend Field, one coming. I don't think it's tonight, but later over at Lodge Field at UK. Then, of course, you have these graduations that are downtown. The second graduation, I don't know how long these last, maybe an hour and a half or something. Graduation number two started at 2 o'clock this afternoon. Now there's another one scheduled for 6 this evening. So rush hour traffic's going to be extra busy around downtown because there's going to be people that are probably going to be exiting downtown from the Henry Clay graduation, which is going on now. And then traffic coming in a little bit later for Lafayette at 6. Tate's Creek, Bryan Station, and Dunbar tomorrow at 10, 2, and 6. And then also, too, and then you have this baseball. I told you about this yesterday. Lexington Legends serving as the host venue for the 11th Region Baseball Tournament. And then, let's see, it's also the, it's a high school baseball tournament. So, anyway, bringing a lot of traffic. And then Railbird starts on Saturday, so people are going to be coming in from out of town for that. There's just a lot of traffic, a lot of pedestrians. It's a beautiful night. It's going to probably be a packed house for Thursday Night Live. I would think tonight. All the hotels are booked, reportedly, for the weekend as Railbird and the state tournaments and I guess the graduations, too, to some extent, at least today and tomorrow, drawing in people from out of town. Now, good news is, in just my perusal, I haven't gotten any alerts from the city that there's been any traffic issues. In most afternoons, there's usually some wreck or two that we have to report upon because it's tying up a big chunk of traffic or it's closed a road and haven't seen any of that. So that's good news. Maybe people are adhering to the warning that you drive safely and drive slowly because, and also to downtown, watch it with the pedestrians. And if you don't work downtown and you're not downtown on a regular basis, you may not know the laws and the rules of being a pedestrian, so you have to account for people that are going to cross the street when they maybe shouldn't. And remember that you need to yield for the pedestrians. So, anyway, all that going on downtown with graduations and whatnot. Well, since they, talking about schools here for a second. Since the a number of school systems across the country have been banning cell phones in school, that has diminished and decreased and cut down on some disciplinary problems, particularly bullying. But not every school system has banned cell phones, and some schools, I guess, might let the kids have their cell phone during recess or lunch. Would that be? I think if you're going to have a cell phone ban, you have it all day. Well, I saw a piece where there's some lunchroom shaming going on now where a bullying tactic is being employed in school cafeterias where kids are snapping and sharing photos of other students eating lunch. Now, you might not think that's so bad, but the shaming falls into two categories. First of all, there's the kid that's the lonely eater, sitting alone. You know, we've all seen that. Maybe we've been that before. And then the ugly mouthful. Kid named Christian Okafor is a high school senior in San Diego. He's been the subject of these lunch photos, unflattering lunch photos, 30 to 40 times. Makes you feel self-conscious, like you have to hide while you eat. Now, cafeteria is commonplace for bullying because you don't have as much staff. The student-to-staff ratio is much higher than it is in a classroom. When asked at school where kids were bullied in the past month, 14% of elementary school students and 18% of middle and high school students said it was happening in the cafeteria. Read about a kid in my hometown of Fairfield, Ohio, that has not eaten lunch in the cafeteria. He just graduated this year from high school. Hadn't eaten lunch in the school cafeteria since his freshman year because he was a target of lunch shaming. So I guess we all look a little funny sometimes. I don't know. I don't watch myself eat. I've never had anybody record.

0: having their photos taken anymore. Now, we'll just find something else to bully these kids about. And that's what they're thinking, because one school official says that since a school-wide phone ban went into effect in their school district this past fall, that curbed a lot of the lunch-shaming videos. So now in its place, some kids now post to Instagram dedicated to photos of bad student drivers. Sometimes the young people in my life, I seem like they've tried to do, and maybe even more, maybe I'm just being thinking of the idealistic 60s where the young people were going to show the older people how to live in peace, and we weren't going to have as much racism, and it was going to be kumbaya, and we're going to have to show you oldsters the way because your ways are archaic. And these young kids are as worse in all those areas, or certainly as bad as any of us ever were. Yeah, okay, we'll just find a new way to shame you, bad student driving. All right, car talk coming up in just a bit, and Bill Met too, and Kevin Stennett with a bourbon update on this Thursday. We'll talk data centers a little bit as well too. Update on Iran, gas prices, all of that. Some rather troubling new stats about able-bodied men not working in this country. Jason Riley dug into the latest jobs report. And we have that and a lot more. And we will also entertain your calls and texts, of course, at 859-253-5959 for calls or Stuttgart Motors text line. Number works for both. Email address cruiser at WVLKAM.com. 85, sunny, mild for the rest of the afternoon. Clear 55 tonight, sunny 85 tomorrow. Hotter, a little more humid on Saturday, high 87, and then partly sunny on Sunday with scattered thunderstorms arriving in the afternoon, high 85. And that's where our temperature is parked now, 85 at 97.3 FM and 590 AM WVLK.
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0: 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Hey, Cruiser Uncle Ted has come out of retirement. He's on a regional tour. He's scheduled to be in the Huber Heights area. Is Huber Heights, that's up around Dayton, right? Are we talking about the same Huber Heights? There was a Huber Heights up in the Dayton, Ohio area. Huber Heights on July 12th at the Rose Music Center. Geez, these kids. I would film somebody and say, this person can't put their phone down. Shame them with that. Now, they'd probably be cheered with that. Even though you see, some kids are putting the phone down and they're finding other things to do, and they're finding that long-term screen use is not all that fulfilling, and doing other things, or you see some of the backlash against AI, and that backlash is, I think the backlash and the fear of AI may be driving some of this business about these data centers. Hey, look, I don't know if you ban data centers in your state, or are you sort of I don't know, you're setting your state back a bit, aren't you? This is not going to be stopped. Okay, I mean, now AI can be used for bad, and it is scary. But on the other hand, there's a lot of good to it. But just like the internet, that was unstoppable, and so is this. So we have to try to embrace it in some way, I would think. Now, do I want a data center on every corner? No. But did you know that the state already hosts 37 data centers across 9 markets, including 24 in Jefferson County? What was once a Lexmark data center is going to be expanding. It was bought by a regional provider. This is news just this within the past 24 hours. Lexmark's data center on New Circle Road was recently bought by a regional provider of IT hardware and server space. It was a $29 million sale that closed in mid-May. The site adds a strategically located expansion platform for the company. And the company is Dart Points Operating out of Dallas. They operate almost a dozen data centers across the country. Dart Point works to build data center infrastructure and scale as customer needs grow. The site, they say, adds a strategically located expansion platform for the company and is expected to play an important role in its broader growth strategy as it looks to serve larger, more power-intensive customers, Dart Point said in an announcement of the acquisition. Today, they're going to develop the site to support a broad mix of customers and users, including for the support of different types of artificial intelligence. The site, as is, has approximately 20 megawatt to 30 megawatt capacity, though Dart Point says there's long-term expansion potential to 70 milliwatts. Now, 20 milliwatt data center, which is what it is now, consumes approximately the same amount of electricity as 16,500 average U.S. homes every year, according to the Federal Energy Information. If they kick it up, the future data center campus will support up to 200 kilowatts per rack for dense environments, so each server could use as much as 200 kilowatts, and that runs about 200 average U.S. homes at once. There is a Kentucky Utilities substation on site. So, I mean, they're here already. Now, today there was a report that was released, produced by the Kentucky Energy Planning and Inventory Commission, EPIC, You want to use the acronym, which I will, for Word Economy. Epic says Kentucky's advantage that we are well positioned for data center investment, but warns existing electric customers could pay for costly infrastructure without clear rules up front. I just saw in Seattle, the citizenry there is kind of upset because the utility company there wants to pass along, I think it was a 45% increase for data centers, but it was a 9% increase for residential and business users, which is a high increase. You got to figure out some way for them to pay the infrastructure if they're going to, if these data centers are going to generate more electricity than the grid will handle. And in this state, we're a regulated, vertically integrated utility state. That means that utilities have an obligation to serve customers in their territories, and that would include the data centers. Utilities can be required to build generation substations, transmission upgrades to serve large new loads, even if those investments enter the utility rate base. Those costs may have to take decades to be recovered. Now, Epic keeps repeating the point, cost allocation rules need to be established before major investments are approved, because once projects are deemed used and useful, then regulators have limited tools to reassign costs later. And they've looked at, Epic said they've looked at other states to see how they reacted when growth came fast. In Virginia, for instance, projected residential bill increases of $14 to $37 a month by 2040. Data center growth was identified as the significant factor. Virginia later approved a new rate class requiring large data centers to sign long-term contracts with minimum billing requirements. Lawmakers passed legislation, too, allowing certain capacity costs to be shifted away from residential customers. And other states that have dealt with this sort of thing, Epic says we're looking at this. But the pipeline here is accelerating. I mentioned this week that LG&E and KU told the PSC back in March that it had 29 potential data center projects in its pipeline. So they're coming. Do we need all an unlimited amount of them? How many do we actually need? I don't know. Evidently, too, and some of this may be because of backlash, but also, too, it's got some stuff to do with supply chain delays. We're behind schedule in terms of our data center build out, falling way behind schedule. JP Morgan analysis found that more than 60% of data center capacity planned for completion next year isn't even under construction yet. And another 7% is delayed. Bruce got a take on the data centers. Bruce, how you doing today?
1: Oh, get ready for the hot weekend.
0: Yeah, it's going to warm up, and I saw and I was taking a look at the 8-day forecast. We may be starting to get toward 90 here in the next little bit.
1: Yeah, I like it just like it is now. Hey, yeah. That's a guy on Shark Tank. They call him Mr. Wonderful. I don't know what his name is.
0: Kevin O'Leary.
1: He was on TV just a few nights ago, and he's self-funding a data center in Utah.
0: Mm-hmm.
1: It must be half the size of the state, 10 million or something like that square feet.
0: Yeah.
1: And he's kind of, you know, buddies with the Fox people. And boy, he got bit out of shape. He says it's all lies. Number one, he said his data center has its own power source.
0: Mm-hmm.
1: And he said we don't use one drop of water because it's all like a self-contained cooling system, just like your automobile.
0: Yeah.
1: You know, it's got a radiator. And so they asked, well, where's the miscommunication coming from? And he said there are foreign sources putting up money to kill the projects in the United States.
0: That wouldn't surprise me. I mean, I might need to see more confirmation of that, but that doesn't surprise me. Would it not be in China's best interest to do something to create a slog in terms of our AI development and certainly a backlash against data centers and protests and bans? I mean, you've got some politicians in Washington, mainly on the far left, like Sanders and AOC, that want to ban. They want a moratorium across the country on data centers. And I just, I mean, from everything I can understand, it's just something that's it's coming. It's not going to be stopped. And so we may as well participate in whatever gains are available, either through jobs or through having data centers that will ensure that we have our share of the technology.
1: Yes, you can't stop progress, as they used to say.
0: No, right. It's coming. Now, do we need to talk about it some more? I don't know. Maybe even some regulation is needed in some way. Maybe it's not a bad idea to limit data centers. That's one of the choices. All right. Thank you, Bruce, for the call. Our question of the day, how do you feel about these data centers in Kentucky? You think we should build all we can, limit the number, or ban all of them? Somebody was asking on the text line, give an example of a data center customer. Well, there are major technology companies that require massive server footprints and multi-megawatt capacity to deliver global cloud services and AI structure. One category could be hyperscalers that require massive facilities to enterprise clients looking for secure co-location spaces. Financial services, banks and financial institutions require this co-location data centers that guarantee strict regulatory compliance, low latency electronic trading, ultra secure data storage. That might be one advantage. I don't know. Would these data centers be more secure with the data than what we've got now? I don't know. Retail. I mean, you go retail, healthcare, government. It's a lot of big categories of customers that are going to be customers of these data centers. All right, we will take a break for a moment and then come back. Donna Sturgeon joins us for Car Talk in just a moment. 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Sunny 85 right now, and that's where we should be high temperature-wise today, mid-80s. Clear 55 tonight, sunny 85 tomorrow, getting more hot and humid on Saturday with a high of 87. And then scattered thunderstorms arrive in the afternoon on Sunday, otherwise partly sunny and a high in the mid-80s. It's now 85 at 97.3 FM and 590 AM WVLK.
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0: It's summer in the city in Lexington. A lot going on this weekend. A lot of traffic, a lot of people moving around, doing things in the nice weather. There's a classic Lovin' Spoonful tune from 1966. Great song. Called Summer in the City. Let's talk cars. Car talk time. Donna Sturgeon, the marketing director at Jack Hayne Ford, joins us now. Good afternoon, Donna.
1: Hello, Cruiser.
0: You know, it gets awful hot when you're trying to drive around. I got a little video here of a 25-year-old woman. She posted this on TikTok. I don't know why, but she did. She was trying to get the air conditioning on in her car, the poor dear. And let's listen. She finally got it figured out.
2: Dealership yesterday, and I said, my air conditioner is not working. He said, let me come take a look. So he gets in my car. He presses some things, and he said, listen, I know it's not a hot day and all, but this thing is blasting cold air at me. I said, there's no way. There's no way. I've spent the last 2 weeks profusely sweating in my car. The thing's broken. He said, did you try pressing the AC button? Oh. I said, no, I didn't. I didn't know I had to press a button. I just thought I put it on cold. It was going to blow cold air at me. And that's new to me.
0: Yeah, so. Right. She says you learn something new every day, and yeah, you guys, she's got a lot to learn. She probably ought to learn something new every hour, really, to catch up.
1: these young drivers.
0: Didn't realize she had to turn the on button on, in order to get that. She just, you know, just move that thing over to cold, and she thought that's all you had to do. She didn't know you had to hit that button, you know, that button you had to hit, the button. Uh-huh.
1: So. Yeah, that's like the girl at the gas station trying to gas up her electric vehicle.
0: You guys do talk to these people before they leave the dealership, don't you? Or do some of them just ghost you and just take off as soon as they get the keys?
1: Sometimes that happens, no kidding. And then they call back and they're like, hey, I need to come out for some lessons. But usually they let us, you know, show them everything. I don't know if I would assume that the salesperson says this is the AC and you must push the button. Except now they're on the screen, you know, all the touch screen. So it's a little actually harder to get through that. But it sounds like hers wasn't that way.
0: Yeah.
1: It was an actual button.
0: Yeah, it was actual, just, you know, just didn't have it turned on. The button. You need to hit the button, and she didn't hit it. Last week we talked about the supposed synthetic oil shortage. We have a question here on the Stuttgart Motors text line from Joe. Said that he saw a news report recently where they weren't just pushing the shortage, but now claiming that the cost is more than doubled. Is this a sham? They specifically named full synthetic motor oil in this particular news report. Now, you said you had talked to the tech guys there at Jack Hayne Ford, and they said, no shortage. We got all the synthetic motor oil we need. Is you presume that's pretty much the same case? Same deal now?
1: Well, I've got an update on that.
0: Uh-oh.
1: This week, we learned that there's not a shortage, but it's more expensive. So we've been the lowest on the Works oil change package in Central Kentucky for years. We've been having to raise it $5 because of the oil prices.
0: Really?
1: And we don't get those very often. So I you know, surely it's probably everybody. It's not a shortage, but it's more expensive. And they are passing that along now. And we're getting that a lot faster than the tariffs. You know, we waited and waited for that issue.
0: Mm-hmm.
1: But with this oil thing, we did get, we had to raise it $5.
0: Really? Okay. Uh-huh. Well, that's a shame. So not a shortage, even though you guys have said supply's not been an issue.
1: Right. That's not an issue, but the cost. They very definitely are trickling down the cost, yes.
0: Okay. The U.S. light vehicle market got a small lift in May, mostly from fleet sales. The retail sales rose 0.2%. Fleet shipments were up 2.5% last month. New car and light truck sales have cooled from the highs of last year. Of course, about this time last year, customers were trying to lock in pre-tariff prices and take advantage of federal tax credits on EV purchases before they expired in September. You know, Donna, if the price of a new car is exceeding $50,000, the price of a new car on average is starting to get closer to the price of your average EV. Might that help EV sales if the price difference between EVs and new cars, and evidently there now seem to be a fair amount of EV pre-owned cars on the market.
1: Yeah.
0: could the prices on the EVs be coming down to a point to where they may become more attractive sales-wise?
1: Well, that would be nice, certainly. We don't have the first EV on this lot.
0: Nothing.
1: So if you want to buy a new vehicle from us, it's got to be gas or hybrid. We do have a couple hybrids, but in the Maverick, and that's a very, you know, that is almost entry-level truck right there, the Maverick. So, you know, it doesn't get anywhere near $50,000. But we don't have any EVs on the lot, so maybe we do have a little shortage of that right now. It'd be nice to have a couple of Mach-E's here.
0: Yeah. Really? Okay. So you just don't get a lot, and you sell what you've gotten on the EVs? Yeah. Okay.
1: Yeah, exactly. I mean, we got our allotment, and then, you know, once we're out, that's all we got, I guess.
0: And, of course, Ford's not making as much, right?
1: Exactly.
0: Yeah. Ford's not making as many. Well,
1: they kind of dialed back, you know, because they lost so much money on the Lightning.
0: Oh, yeah. Right.
1: Kind of, you know, you got to take stock of what you're doing.
0: Yeah. And then, of course, that $7,500 federal incentive went away, too, which sort of cratered sales. Trump administration wants autos under the USMCA, that's the trade agreement we have with Mexico and Canada, to be at least 50% made in America. The pact currently requires 3/4 of a vehicle's materials to come from North American sources, but has no U.S.-specific content requirement. Trump signed this in 2020. It's up for review this year, according to people familiar with planning. In fact, there's a U.S. delegation in Mexico City this week for a first round of formal discussions on the pact with the Mexican government. The 50% U.S. content proposal is likely to be viewed skeptically by many automakers who say they would struggle to source half of their content from U.S. sources. The Trump team earlier reports said they wanted a U.S.-specific content requirement, but the 50% figure had been unreported. Well, now that appears to be out. He wants, obviously, to direct more automotive production to the United States. But this could be tough to do. For instance, only 11% of the parts value in General Motors GMC Terrain SUV assembled in Mexico comes from the U.S. or Canada, according to federal data. But, you know, Don, it's the smaller cars that, again, you know, Ford and GM really don't make anymore, but other automakers might, that are going to be assembled. Most of that's going to be put together in Mexico so that it can be sold at a lower cost. The automakers aren't making much of anything on those cars anyway, but aren't those the vehicles that may be most threatened by this?
1: Well, the Ford Maverick is built in Mexico.
0: Okay.
1: And that is right now, besides the F-150, that's probably the hottest ticket we've got is the Ford Maverick.
0: Mm-hmm. Yeah.
1: Understand. This almost breaks my brain in a way. All of this, you know, it's like going from half to 3/4 or back and forth. This negotiation. I'm glad I'm not working for the White House. I couldn't negotiate them.
0: There's another tariff regime, too, that got released today. I don't know how much that affects auto production. International automakers made 76% of the vehicles sold in the U.S. for under $35,000.
1: Wow.
0: That, according to Autos Drive America, that was last year. They also made 88% of the vehicles that were built domestically and sold under that price. Autos Drive America is a big auto industry trade group representing international automakers in the U.S. They urge the White House to keep the USMCA as it is. Although the unions, they kind of like Trump's idea. Obviously, if it does bring more manufacturing back to the United States, that'd be more automotive jobs here. But anyway, that's the Trump administration is also pushing for a rule that 82% of a vehicle's value must be from parts sourced from North America to qualify for preferential treatment under the USMCA, including 50% made in the USA. So,
1: well, I applaud all that American made. You know, I think we need to get back to more built in the USA. So I'm all for that.
0: If we can do it. But even with the tariffs, manufacturing jobs still seem to be going down. So, don't know. Let's talk about protecting your car when the weather's scorching. Protect your oil, your battery, your tires. It's the time of year when your car may be sitting outside. And, well, for one thing, heat makes your oil thinner, doesn't it, Donna?
1: Mm-hmm. It does.
0: It can cause engine parts to grind against one another. So, what do I do? Do I get the oil changed more frequently? Do I get a thicker oil?
1: No, I mean, you know, if you haven't already done it, you came out of winter and haven't had your oil changed or checked, I would take it in, mm-hmm. you know, to wherever you get your oil changed. They know best what to put in it. I don't know if there's, honestly, I really don't know. Just from my standpoint, if there's a better summer blend, you know, with the oil. I know that your windshield wiper fluid will be changed from the wintertime to the summertime. Mm-hmm. And it's thinner and it's got more alcohol in it, so... Yeah.
0: All right. Some of your smart sensors, too, may recommend an oil change if they, I guess the heat changes the oil or the composition of the oil. So that probably, like you say, you need to get the car in and, you know, make sure you still have the viscosity.
1: Yes.
0: Is that it? That's an impressive
1: one. Check your tires.
0: Yeah.
1: Yes, check your tires.
0: Right.
1: And buy one of those windshield sunshades. Those things are great. You know, I used to not want to do that. I'd think, oh, my dad does that. I'm not going to be like that. But, buddy, you're on to something. These people who put those sunshades in their front window, it helps.
0: Yeah. It does help, especially if you've got a black car, a dark-colored car.
1: Exactly.
0: That's going to get hotter. Yeah, tires, when it's 95 degrees outside Fahrenheit, the temperature of the asphalt's as high as 140 degrees, and if your tire pressure's low, that's going to be hard on your tires.
1: Mm-hmm. You're going to feel every bump, and every flat spot in that tire you're going
0: to
1: feel.
0: Best time to fill it. Don't do it when it's really hot. Do it in the morning when it's cooler, before you've driven anywhere, if you're going to put some air in your tires. Good idea to do that. Battery, AAA gets more jump start requests in the summer than they do in the winter because batteries are powered by electrochemical reactions that speed up in the heat, causing them to degrade faster.
1: Well, isn't that interesting?
0: Yeah, all you can do is look for corrosion. Pop the top, look at the terminals.
1: Yeah.
0: And, you know, if you're parked all the time, may get a battery maintainer that charges it incrementally.
1: Huh.
0: So, yeah. Never heard of that.
1: Okay.
0: So, and they also say that the, like you say, invest in a sunshade because not only will the car get hot, but the sun is hard on interiors.
1: Oh, yeah, on the dash.
0: Yeah.
1: Sure is. You know, you've seen the dashes that are cracked.
0: And don't have anything that's going to magnify the light of the sun. We've talked about this. People have come to their car, come back to their cars, and it looks like somebody burned their car with a cigarette. But it was the sun reflecting off maybe a CD or something that was shiny in the car that got so hot that whatever that light was reflected upon burned.
1: Mm-hmm. Especially any kind of tchotchkes that hang from the rearview mirror, you know, that are sparkling or crystals or anything like that. Absolutely.
0: Hanging crystals?
1: Yeah, you know, the little things from the rearview mirror people have that... You know, just they're pretty and they, you know, sparkle and a tchotchke or something, a little disco ball, you know.
0: I got to decorate my car with a disco ball.
1: I'm amazed by how many people decorate the inside of their cars. It's amazing.
0: Yeah, it's it's true. Mercedes-Benz may be shut out of the U.S. market under a bill aimed at Chinese automaker ownership. We're trying to keep these Chinese cars and their technology out. Well, Mercedes-Benz, I guess, is what? Their largest individual shareholder is a Chinese state-owned automaker. Mm-hmm. Now, Mercedes-Benz does have a pretty large manufacturing plant here in the United States. I would think they'd be protected, but new bipartisan legislation aimed at limiting Chinese involvement in the U.S. auto market may sweep up Mercedes-Benz. It's kind of in a gray area. This is a bill sponsored by Brett Guthrie of Kentucky.
1: Really?
0: House Energy and Commerce Committee, yeah. So it's got no Senate companion. It's just a House bill right now. Lonely House bill.
1: Well, how many of those House representatives drive Mercedes? I would think quite a few.
0: Probably so. I mean, I see a lot of Mercedes on the road around here. So, and, of course, you've got dealerships and whatnot. So I would have to think they'll take some steps to protect Mercedes-Benz.
1: Yeah. I mean, we get used Mercedes in, and it doesn't take long at all to sell it.
0: Yeah. No, I would imagine. They're nice cars. Dodge Ram Trucks unveiled a new shirt design in their online shop this week, which was called the 2026 Ram Patriotic Unisex T-shirt. It was $29.95. And it's not terrible for a branded shirt, even though you're a walking billboard. The problem was it was just AI slop, and you didn't even need to order one and have it delivered to see the problems. For one, this patriotic shirt had a big American flag that only had 38 stars.
1: Yeah, but there's something worse than that.
0: Boy, yeah, well, we know there's 50 stars. Even a fifth grader would know that. It also featured a truck with the slogan Ram Power, but the truck image wasn't a Ram. It was a Toyota Tacoma.
1: I know. It looks just like the Tacoma.
0: Not surprisingly, the shirt has been removed. You're a marketing person in the auto business. Man, who screwed this up? Did they not proofread these shirts, Donna?
1: I don't know if that came from an agency. I mean, it would have to come, I would think, from inside corporate Dodge. And if their agency did that and they had somebody working on it that just didn't, I don't know. Who doesn't check those kind of things? That's crazy that it get that far, get printed, and start selling them.
0: Yeah. And, you know, whoever, guys who, you know, truck owners know their trucks. And so I would imagine it was just somebody who picked up some Ram merchandise or saw this and said, well, that's not a Ram. That's a Tacoma on that shirt, even though it's a Dodge Ram shirt.
1: Yeah, I didn't myself, you know, I didn't count the stars, but that's not dramatic. It doesn't jump out at you, but boy, that truck did. As soon as I looked at it, I'm like, that's not a Ram. That's not Dodge.
0: I don't have a truck, so the 38 stars would have jumped out at me first, I think.
1: Okay.
0: I would have looked at that flag going, what's the matter with that flag? Unless there was somebody standing in front of the flag blocking some of the stars, but evidently that's not the case. But, yeah, it really is. You don't want to put up your competitor's truck.
1: Exactly. Yeah, it looked like a new Tacoma.
0: Now, would AI have done this? I don't know how much you've worked with AI. They say it's AI slop. So what? Somebody at Dodge Ram just said, design a T-shirt. Here's the theme. We want it to be patriotic. We want it to be unisex.
1: Well, it didn't even look to me like AI designed it. It looked too simplistic for that.
0: Mm-hmm.
1: But AI, you know, there's a lot of problems with AI. I try to use it a little bit because I want to know what is going on with it, what it does.
0: Mm-hmm.
1: But a lot of there can be a lot of mistakes with it. You have to be right on top of it. I don't know how much time it saves people. Doesn't save me any time because I have to check and recheck and recheck for issues with it to proofread stuff. And yeah, so somebody just, I don't know, some graphic designer, I would think,
0: just asleep at the wheel, so to speak.
1: Yeah,
0: on this. All right, and the works you mentioned, you had to raise the price on that $5, but it's still a real good deal for all you get. You get oil change and fluid checks and filter changes and all that kind of stuff. And what's the new price on it now?
1: It is $74.95.
0: $74.95.
1: I think we're still probably, you know, the lowest in Central Kentucky. I believe at that price we had to raise it $5 from $69.95.
0: Okay, $74.95. That's still a good deal for a works oil change at the Quick Lane at Jack Kane Ford over on Lexington Road in Versailles. Donna, thanks. Have a great weekend.
1: Okay, you too.
0: Donna Sturgeon, Jack Kane Ford. That's another edition of Car Talk here on Cruiser and Crew at 97.3 FM and 590 AM WVLK.
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6: This place has a pulse. You hear it in the canopy. 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From the birds singing in the treetops above, to the tiniest insects in the soil below. You take a deep, cleansing breath, filling your lungs with the essence of the forest. Now, imagine it's all gone. 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
9: If you're caring for an aging parent, you may feel quite often that you're alone in what you're doing. But you're not. Not by a long shot. According to a new report by the Pew Research Center, 10% of U.S. adults are caring for a parent over age 65. Millions more are caring for a spouse or partner 65 or older. Beyond the sheer numbers, this report, perhaps unsurprisingly, found a major difference in caregiver well-being between men and women. One psychologist we spoke to suggested thinking 5 years in the future and imagining where you are right now. 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You also need to cut yourself some slack, he said, especially women. 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You'll be so glad you did. I'm Dr. Sanjay Gupta, helping you live a better life.
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0: From Donna Sturgeon, price has gone up on synthetic motor oil, but no shortages. This text message we receive, a price increase is a lot more manageable than an actual shortage. Didn't want it to turn into toilet paper 2.0 from misinformation. Yeah, as I said before, just not only for oil, but for gas. I mean, when you go to the pump, you don't want what happened in the 1970s. You know, the price may be high, but at least you can get it. It's not out. Now, again, I'm just reporting what's out there, not trying to stir up fear. We evidently the supplies, the global supplies of oil have helped tame the prices. But as those supplies dwindle, as the Strait of Hormuz remains more or less closed, that loss of oil through the strait is draining petroleum inventories to what industry executives say is dangerously low levels. And the oil industry is warning the Trump administration of price spikes within weeks. You heard of some of the warnings. We mentioned some of them earlier in the week. Neil Chapman from Exxon, you can debate whether it's going to hit those really low levels in 2 weeks or 3 weeks. Once you get to that point, then you're going to see prices shoot up. Crude stocks held by companies fell by 8 million barrels last week, eighth straight weekly decrease, now 3% below the five-year average, the U.S. Energy Information Administration reported on Wednesday. 8 million barrels released from the Strategic Petroleum Reserve last week, bringing it to a new low hit in July, or near the new low hit in July of 2023 when Biden was tapping the supply after the Russian-Ukraine war started. So worldwide, there's been a decline of about 500 million barrels of oil. Worldwide stocks now hold about 7.5 billion. Most of that oil already has buyers and is not being held in reserve. Inventories in some regions may be hitting operational minimums. American Airlines has suspended some routes because of fuel costs. Let's see, Los Angeles to Cleveland, Columbus, Pittsburgh, and D.C., and then Charlotte to Ontario and Sacramento, California. The routes will be suspended only temporarily. Travelers can expect them to be suspended from August to September. But now the stalemate continues. Trump evidently has told aides he would consider ending the ceasefire if Tehran kills American troops. If any American troops are killed, I mean, what they hit a the airport in Kuwait did some significant damage. Iran did. So maybe the president's willing to withstand some of these flare-ups. But if they kill American troops, something different. But then again, he's saying, well, I mean, it looks like we may have a deal by this weekend. We've heard that before. It's probably just posturing to make markets and everybody else relax. News is coming up next.
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14: Is set to make a comeback. I'm Lisa Brady, Fox News. President Trump just unveiling a $700 million plan that includes support for 13 coal plants, would help restart a plant in Maryland and build two new ones in West Virginia and Alaska using the Defense Production Act.
15: And these are all built with new technology. It's very clean. It's amazing how that's come along. It's all very clean.
14: Environmental groups disagree.
16: The Sierra Club, in a statement, says that the administration that claims to want to make America healthy again should be doing everything in its power to shut down coal plants and limit emissions. Instead, Donald Trump and Lee Zeldin are trying to give away taxpayer-funded payouts to their buddies in the coal industry.
14: Fox Business's Edward Lawrence at the White House. EPA Administrator Lee Zeldin defends rolling back regulations, saying Americans need reliable power sources and that thousands of jobs can be saved. The president also facing more questions on Iran after posting earlier that a war powers vote in the House to end military action was unpatriotic. A votorama underway in the U.S. Senate as Republicans try to get funding for ICE and Border Patrol over the finish line, using a process that only requires a simple majority. Democrats using proposed amendments to make a point on other issues, including a compensation fund to handle claims of political prosecutions recently scrapped by the Justice Department after a judge ruled against it.
17: Trump's slush fund is anything but beautiful. It's heinous. And it won't die until we permanently ban it by law.
14: That amendment from Senate Minority Leader Chuck Schumer was rejected. Other proposals include no federal or private money for the White House ballroom.
18: Republican leadership are hoping all these amendments fail today so they can advance their almost $70 billion bill to fund ICE and CBP for the next 3 years, since Democrats have refused to fund both agencies through the appropriations process.
14: Fox's Bill Malusian on Capitol Hill. New highs on Wall Street. The Dow up 875. The bell to a record close. 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
0: Sunny skies, 85 degrees, clear tonight down to 55, sunny 85 tomorrow, a little more humid and a little warmer on Saturday, high 87, and then Sunday, partly sunny with scattered thunderstorms arriving in the afternoon, high 85. And that's where we are now, 85 degrees at 97.3 FM and 590 AM WVLK. All right, busy, busy, busy around Lexington. Let's check out the traffic this afternoon, a live report coming from Roger Meadows. From the Scheller Automotive Traffic Center, right now traffic is picking up on South Broadway and Oliver Lewis Way. Things are also moving slowly on Nicholasville Road at Reynolds Road, as well as on Red Mile as you approach Versailles Road. And watch for increased traffic on Alumni Drive at Tates Creek. I'm Roger Meadows for 97.3 FM WVLK.
2: CBS just fired longtime 60 Minutes correspondent Scott Pelley. Yeah, the story gets more bizarre because today CBS announced they're replacing Scott Pelley with Byron Allen. Yeah, in the last few months, 60 Minutes has lost multiple producers and correspondents. You could tell that they got rid of a lot of people because the show is now called 60 Seconds. And you go then.
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0: You see these kids walking down the street with their family and kids in their cap and gown. Guess the 2 o'clock graduation is let out. Another one coming up at 6. Oh, the 4 o'clock crowd, or the 2 o'clock graduation crowd, getting out now at about 4 o'clock, going to go eat somewhere, I guess. It's got to be a good weekend for the restaurants, thank goodness, around Lexington with all that's going on. Don't forget, too, tonight is also the opening of the Lions Club Bluegrass Fair. That's going to open up at about 5 o'clock within the hour out at Masterson Station Park, and that's going to run through the 14th. Welcome, it's Cruiser and Crew at 97.3 FM and 590 AM WVLK, live from our studios in downtown Lexington. Here's our phone number, 859-253-5959. That'll also get you hooked up with the Stuttgart Motors text line, and the email address is cruiser@wvlkam.com. Carol writes, given the plethora of negatives with data centers, why does Central Kentucky and Kentucky need to encourage them? The few jobs they provide aren't worth the sound and noise pollution. The fact that they go for prime farmland while getting huge tax incentives should further deter us. It's not like they have to be here for us to use them. If the citizens don't want them, our elected officials at all levels should be saying, sorry, folks, don't want your business. You'll have to go elsewhere. Well, it doesn't look like the state of Kentucky is going to do that. Now, again, they have come up today with a report that supposedly lays out some guidelines. The Kentucky Energy Planning and Inventory Commission, or EPIC. Now, they say they're taking advantage of Kentucky's, some of the nation's lowest industrial electricity rates. Is that still true? They've come up a bit, I think, from what they used to be. But they're looking at this as not a question of whether data centers should locate in Kentucky. It's just, can we integrate them into the electric system without shifting too many costs to you and I? I can't imagine we won't get costs shifted to us, but that the overwhelming majority of the costs are not shifted to the customers, and that there's no risk in terms of reliability. Now, some of the water issues have been overblown in some cases on these data centers. The sound and noise pollution, I'm not sure. I do think they're better suited to be kind of out in a more rural area. I don't think in Lexington we're going to damage prime farmland. We're having that discussion now, of course, as far as solar farms are concerned. But I don't believe we're going to take up valuable farmland for data centers here in Fayette County. But understand, they're here already across the state now. They may not be obtrusive or a behemoth in terms of using water and electricity. Yeah, but we have them. And I don't know, do we catch ourselves being behind in the technical world if we don't have data centers in Kentucky? How about this idea, Bill writes? Put the data centers in the middle of the Daniel Boone National Forest. Off-grid, they could build their own power source. No intrusion on price, property, or people who live nearby, etc. Yeah, stick them out. There's some countries, there's some example of these things being put on water. And then, of course, Elon Musk, he wants to put them in space. I heard on a newscast that other countries, are building data centers on water sources such as local lakes. They recycle the water straight back into the source. Jim, I guess facetiously, I can't wait until people finally get rid of all those pesky trees and animals. The United States needs multiple nuclear reactors built to supply data centers and keep consumer energy costs reasonable. Well, and you saw the legislature here in Kentucky move on that as well, too. Removing some of the barriers in terms of nuclear power generation. Nuclear, the listener writes, provides abundant energy and is clean. So, look, when you the bigger the data center, then the more imperative it's going to be to talk about these cost allocation rules, especially in terms of its reliance on the grid and also water supply. Elon Musk, by the way, speaking of him, could be the first trillionaire. SpaceX plans to raise up to $75 billion in its IPO, making it the largest ever stock market debut and potentially turning Elon Musk into the world's first trillionaire. The company will sell 555.6 million shares at $135 each, giving it a market value of $1.77 trillion, surpassing the value of most S&P 500 companies. Musk will have a voting power share in SpaceX of about 82.5%. So I guess Elon will get his way. He owns almost 5.25 billion Class B shares of this thing. You realize the Wall Street Journal laid all this out. So his fortune now stands at roughly $970 billion, mostly in stock. Accumulating that amount over his career averages out to be $992 a second. I mean, when you translate this into what can be bought. Now, here's a guy who all he's got is his job. I mean, he's been known for sleeping on the factory floor. When he bought Twitter, his work hours supposedly exploded to more than 120 hours a week. He was already working 80 hours. So the guy's got no life. This is it. This is his job. But with that $970 billion, he could buy 2.4 million American homes. He could buy all 32 NFL teams plus every NBA team and still have $500 billion left over. Well, he'll need that at the concession stand. He could buy a fleet of more than 10,000 Gulfstream G700 private jets and pay 5 years of operating costs, including fuel, for all of them. He could buy companies employing more than 4 million people. Accenture, FedEx, Home Depot, Target, Kroger, UPS, Starbucks, CVS. God. I mean, this is bigger than the output of most countries. And look what he's made his money on. You know, a century ago, the richest American who ever lived before Musk was John D. Rockefeller. And Rockefeller, what, rode the wave of industrialization. And Elon Musk has ridden the wave of technology, satellite technology, electric vehicles, and many more things. Rockefeller built Standard Oil into a huge company, had influence over railroads and pipelines. The monopoly was ultimately broken up by the federal government. By the time Rockefeller, by 1937, he had about $1.4 billion. That's roughly 1.5% of U.S. GDP at the time. You know, and if anybody ever says, you know, why can't you be like Elon Musk? Why can't you get out there and earn the kind of money Elon Musk, well, wait a minute, though. Oh, AOC says nobody can earn $1 billion. Well, Elon Musk has. She says nobody can do that. I guess she means nobody should be able to do that. But you can't be Elon Musk, and neither can I. We'd have to work 11 million years. If you look at the American household, the median U.S. income, $83,730 in 2024, an American household would have to work more than 11 million years to make his wealth. A philosopher and economist has written about the wealth of the world's richest. She estimated that Musk would make about $4.2 million an hour in his career if he works 70 hours a week without vacations until he's 75 years old. Well, he works more hours than that. That's the thing. I mean, this guy is, and I was hearing, I had dinner with a guy who used to work with Amazon in the early days, and so he had a chance to be in some meetings with Jeff Bezos. And I said, what kind of guy is Bezos? You know, not a very nice man. A guy that was tough on his employees, but a genius. I mean, you could spend time with a guy and you could just see the guy could reason and otherworldly ways figure out things faster and in a more complex way than anybody else could. And Musk is probably the same way. And what did these guys do? They rode the wave into a new age, just like Rockefeller did. You can make $1 billion. You can make $1 trillion, which Elon Musk is about to do. 859-253-5959. Cruiser and Crew at 97.3 FM and 590 AM WVLK. Sunny and 85. Clear tonight down to 55. Sunny tomorrow, 85. A little warmer on Saturday up to about 87. It'll be more humid, too. And then partly sunny with scattered thunderstorms around on Sunday afternoon with a high Sunday of 85. And that's our current temperature now at 97.3 FM and 590.

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3: 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Also, the Stuttgart Motors text line number. Les writes, I wonder how much of that money Elon actually has access to as far as liquid cash. I don't know. It's probably a lot of paper wealth, but I would imagine that Elon can get a couple of mil just for walk-around money if he needs it. I can't imagine that much money. That much. There's no way you can spend it all. Great to give it all away, which is what some people do. They'll just, they'll live comfortably, of course, themselves and take care of their families. Elon's got, 20 kids or something? But, man, that is a massive amount of money. But, I mean, it's just like with Bezos. You like your Amazon? A lot of people seem to. Probably most of you in this audience have Prime, right? And that's what I say about data centers. Well, we all seem to have a need for what they're going to be cranking out. Postal Service raising stamp prices again. it's going up. July 12th, the price of a first class forever stamp will go up by 4 cents, from 78 cents to 82 cents. Postcards will go from 61 cents to 65 cents, and on it goes. Everything going up. USPS rather, says the price hikes are not going to solve their financial problems. So then why bother? Why take more money from me? I mean, it's not your debt hole's only going to get bigger anyway. So the Postal Service says, hey, we're running out of cash. But they got to have Congress won't do anything. So there we go. And you have declining mail volume still, and yet they have to maintain service to more than 168 million delivery addresses across the country. So the price of stamps heads back up again. You know, there's a lot of guys that won't be Elon Musk because they, for whatever reason, blew off going to work. And by the way, there are more job openings now than unemployed workers in the U.S. to fill those jobs for the first time since June of last year. A couple of people dug into these job reports here. First of all, April job openings, 7,618,000. April's unemployed, 7,373,000. Now, that doesn't mean everything's great in the job market or that companies are even actually hiring. I hear stories sometimes of openings that aren't really openings. Or, with people, used to be you put your job opening in the old days in a newspaper and a classified ad. If you bought an ad, okay, and you bought 3 days, you bought 6 days, 7 days, whatever. When you put an ad online, some of these ads stay there forever and ever. Did anybody else ever run into that? So there may not really be job openings behind some of these ads at all. And there are people that anecdotally will say, well, I applied for, a dozen jobs. They had ads and nobody got back to me. And it doesn't even seem like they're hiring people. I saw a small business report out again. Tom Underwood's group, the Federation of Independent Business.

0: Businesses, once again, being able to hire quality labor is the number one problem for small businesses. But yet, and Jason Riley dug into the latest jobs report, according to the Department of Labor, one in three men were neither looking or working in April. Not looking for a job, not working a job in April. Among males 20 and older, the 66% labor force participation rate is down from 73% in 2006. Chris Rock had this clip on how you could tell good neighborhoods from bad neighborhoods, and it was based simply on who was not working in the middle of the day. If you're in a neighborhood, Chris Rock said, in America, 12:15 in the afternoon, and you see women with sweatpants on, coming out of the gym, pushing babies, riding bikes, you're probably in a nice neighborhood. There's probably a Whole Foods nearby, but if you see men in sweatpants, smoking cigarettes, hanging with their boys, lifting weights in the yard, riding children's bicycles as their actual transportation, then you're in danger. One in three men, neither, and again, these are presumably able-bodied men, although in some states, how hard is it to get disability? So this does not bode well for the country. I mean, Trump's illegals are pulling out, or at least the numbers are down. And if they're here illegally, yes, they shouldn't be here. But has that scared off other immigrants that might have had jobs and been productive for a long period of time, whether they were legal or illegal? Anyway, significant reductions in immigration. Baby boomers are retiring. And the absence of millions of able-bodied men from our workforce. And we sit here and go, well, we want all these new industries, and we want manufacturing, and we want jobs, and we want, got to be able to fill those jobs with people that are willing to work. And actually, if they do get the job, they work. I mean, this is not, and I just said that right now it looks like, and it's not a perfect job market right now, but there are job openings. So this is an unwillingness to look for work. This is, I don't want to play that game. Or, well, I'm an influencer. That's what I post stuff on social media. And one of these days, I'm, you know, get myself a couple big contracts. I'll be an influencer on social media. Maybe that's what a lot of these guys are doing. I don't know. But it's a, and I guess maybe in some states, is it easier to get welfare and disability programs at the state level, at least, or certainly easy to game? To game out. And as far as a social welfare model, providing them with disability benefits rather than requiring that they work, well, that's not working even in Europe. Britain's got workforce woes. According to a new report from the former Labour Health Secretary Alan Milburn, nearly a million Brits under 25 are not employed in school or in job training. Well, what are they doing? These idle youth, or about half of them, claim to have a work-limiting disability. And around 7 in 10 youth who claimed a disability benefit are still on it a decade later. And they're not working. And when they're not working, we're not going to have enough productivity. And I don't have to keep going down that road. I mean, were these... males just not interested in school. They're just, they can't find anything that challenges them. They're not married, so there doesn't seem to be any pressure to support a family. Some blame technological advancements, but those barriers are hardly insurmountable. And some of those have changed into, obviously, as you know, new jobs. Or they've modified jobs. Jobs are different than what they used to be. So Riley suggests that the likely culprit of this is a social safety net full of generous government benefits that allow men who won't work to subsist. They got to eat something, right? I got to have money coming in from somewhere to at least survive and subsist. So it still continues to be a problem in this country. And I don't know. Riley didn't go state by state. And I'll go look at the Kentucky rate. But our workforce participation rate, we were closer, or maybe even below the national number. Our numbers aren't good in Kentucky in terms of that. So still a cautionary tale. Post office, this from the text line, post office, postal service going broke, and yet they have notices in their windows that they're hiring. Why would you want to go to work for somebody that's going broke? Well, I don't know. The postal service will be around. I mean, unless we change drastically, there's going to have to be a postal service of some kind. Now, I would imagine it's going to go through a lot. It's going to have to go through some changes, just like Social Security. And I was talking about yesterday and the loss of benefits that's going to happen if nothing is done by 2032. Well, the postal service at some point. The problem is just Congress. Congress doesn't want to give up the Saturday delivery. They're listening to constituencies. It's almost like the Social Security or some of these other programs. Well, they don't touch it. And the longer you don't touch it, it gets worse. Influencers, influencing people to be lazy. I guarantee you, there are a lot of these guys, if you asked them what they did, well, I'm an influencer. I'm a podcaster. You know, they're doing something on social. Oh, so you're doing that. Yeah, you're in the new technology. Yeah, right. How much money are you making on it? Oh, you're just getting started. Okay. Louisville's Third Street can opener, 9 trucks now. And you know how many said, I talked about this the other day. Of course, I-65 is closed in Louisville, okay? So these trucks got to reroute, and these trucks keep getting, and this has been an overpass that's been notorious there along 3rd Street near Winkler Avenue and Eastern Parkway in Louisville. And so ever since they closed I-65, trucks have had, as I said, they've had to reroute, so the can opener has been feeding on trucks that try to go through this overpass. 9 crashes involving large trucks reported at low-clearance overpasses along this 3rd Street and Winkler and Eastern Parkway overpass. There are 29 warning signs posted near this one overpass prior to the closure. 29. 3 days into the construction, the Kentucky Transportation Cabinet spokesperson Mindy Peterson announced that the department added to further signage to alert truck drivers to the low clearance. Peterson emphasized the designated detour routes exist for a reason, to steer large trucks away from local streets. This is absolutely not the route for them. Peterson said they can't be accommodated. They need to pay attention to that sign detour. This is what the sign detour is intended for. It's for that through traffic. It's keeping those large semis and trucks off the roads. It's going to benefit everybody. The can opener. And then, of course, every time one of these trucks gets caught by the can opener, Norfolk Southern, who owns the railroad tracks on the overpass at 3rd and Eastern Parkway, has to send out a railroad bridge instructor to inspect the structure immediately after every incident to make sure there wasn't a bigger problem. So they're ignoring the 29 signs that they put up, and yet the can opener continues to open these trucks up like a can opener, just kind of peeling it back. They're in Louisville, while I-65 is closed up. All right, let's get a call in. Bill Mech coming up very shortly here on Cruiser and Crew at 97.3 FM and 590 AM WVLK. Mike, what's up, Michael?
1: Hey, keep this short.
0: Yes, sir.
1: I just wanted to say that the topic you were speaking on about how younger people feel like they're entitled to be lazy is really, really, I guess, upsetting to me.
0: Mm-hmm.
1: Because I've spent pretty much my entire adult life dealing with a serious health problem.
0: Mm-hmm.
1: And I managed to make out 40 years of labor, mm-hmm, before I retired. And if I can do that, then certainly they can.
0: No doubt about it. And you're better off for it, for having been productive. I don't know what these guys would do all day if they're not working, collecting some kind of disability. I mean, what do you do? It's just not a prescription for a healthy life or a healthy economy or a healthy America. They have able-bodied men that are capable of working. Now, if you're legitimately in school and you've got a goal at the end, you're not just some student biding time, because you don't want to get out in the real world. I mean, okay, I see that. Or maybe you're taking care of a family member. There could be, but in most cases, it's probably there's just a group of people that could be working, should be working, that aren't. Mike, thanks for the phone call. Appreciate it. We'll be back with more in a moment.
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0: It's a sunny day, 85 degrees. Now, gradually, this humidity and the temperatures are going to start to crank up just a little bit. When are we going to see the first 90-degree temperature day? Well, that may be coming. Also, rain on Sunday. Well, we'll talk to Bill Mack about all of that coming up in a few moments. Right now, sunny skies, 85 at 97.3 FM and 590 AM WVLK. And with a check of Lexington traffic, here's Roger Meadows.
5: From the Scheller Automotive Traffic Center, right now we have a new non-injury collision to watch for. That's on Armstrong Mill at Appian Way. Traffic's also picking up on outbound East High Street at Ashland Avenue. Watch for some slow-moving traffic on the outer loop of New Circle at Bryan Station Road. Also on inbound Newtown Pike at Citation Boulevard. I'm Roger Meadows for 97.3 FM WVLK.
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17: Hello.
0: Hello.
17: Your cruiserness.
0: How you doing?
17: Hello. Punky and Dory.
0: Fabulous. Hey, beautiful. Another beautiful day out there. Is the humidity picked up a little bit today?
17: Just a skosh.
0: Yeah.
17: It's still in the comfortable range. When we talk about that, it's something that's called dew point, which is a more precise measure than relative humidity. And our dew point's still in the mid-50s, which is still very comfortable. Last few days, it's been in the 40s.
0: Yeah.
17: When it starts getting 60 to 65, that's considered humid. 65 to 70 is muggy. Mm-hmm. And above 70, you just go, ugh.
0: Yeah, yeah. And it is going to tick up a little bit, too, as we get into the weekend.
17: Yes, it is. In fact, the muggies, yes, for the first time this year.
0: Yes.
17: The muggies are on the way.
0: Here they come. All right. As Paul Harvey used to say, a little shop talk. Now, let's see. You guys got a dispute, or I guess Scripps does, with DirecTV, right? And so now, since you own ABC 36, or you're going to, the ABC viewers are now pulled into this morass. If you're on DirecTV, you can't get ABC, you can't get 36, and you can't get NBC, WLEX TV. Right now.
17: Oh, wow. Okay.
0: Yeah. And you're not involved in negotiations on this, I guess.
17: This is so far over my pay grade.
0: Scripps is one of the largest ABC affiliates. Their division, Scripps Local Media, has one of the largest ABC affiliates in the country, one of the largest numbers. They have 54 local broadcast stations after they purchased ABC 36 from the Morris Network earlier this year. So Lexington's one of 36 markets affected by the outage, but now it's a twofer. You know, it used to be,
17: oh yeah,
0: yeah, Scripps, one owner has a problem with DirecTV. Now there are two networks that are affected by one company with a dispute with DirecTV. They're really, and hey, you, game one in the NBA finals, I guess you missed that last night if you depended on ABC. Stanley Cup finals
17: last night? Okay,
0: it was last night. Yeah, the Knicks won game one, and of course Family Feud.
17: Oh yeah,
0: kind of missing on the Family Feud. And then, you know, over CBS, they're blowing up a lot of shows these days, and over there at the NFL Today, they have announced that Russell Wilson, who is retiring, the former Giants quarterback, but better known as the Seattle Seahawks quarterback, won a Super Bowl, spent 10 years with them, led the team to 8 postseason appearances, and the organization's first Super Bowl championship back in 2014. He's joining the NFL Today along with a guy named Kyle Long, who...
17: Oh, yeah, former Bear.
0: Yeah, he is a former Bear. Yeah, Kyle Long, I guess he'd already been working for CBS, a first-round draft pick of the Bears, 3-time Pro Bowler. He's been both studio and game analyst across various CBS sports-related platforms. So those two guys, they're adding two guys to the NFL Today. So I guess it's going to be Nate Burleson, Bill Cowher, and then host James Brown. Who is the other guy? Matt Ryan took a job, I think, with Atlanta? He took an ownership job or GM job,
17: yeah,
0: or something.
17: if you want to get into it with a Bear fan here, he went to the Falcons.
0: Uh-huh.
17: The Falcons then took the one of the front office folks from the Bears to go to the Falcons to run the football operations.
0: Mm-hmm.
17: Then when you do that, you're supposed to get compensatory draft picks from the NFL. But because Matt Ryan went there, they're thinking he's running the football operation. And
0: yeah,
17: long story short, the Bears didn't get the draft picks and were not happy.
0: They were not happy about Matt. So no, you're no fan, no fan of Matt Ryan.
17: No, not anymore.
0: Not anymore.
17: Is Brent Musburger still there?
0: On the NFL today? No. No, Brent's okay. Not there. Brent's still living. Brent's out in Vegas, I think. Wasn't he helping?
17: His guy's in the desert, yeah.
0: Yeah, he was helping to run his son. His son had some kind of gambling operation or something, some sort of sports booking deal out there, I thought. And so Brent was going to be out there helping his son do that, I think, at one time. Have you ever done a shoey?
17: A what?
0: You know what a shoey is? A shoey, S-H-O-E-Y, a shoey. I don't know that I want to do this. It's when you pour a beer in your shoe and chug it.
17: Why would you do that?
0: I don't know. Why they did that on the Today Show. Yes, get your day started by watching the Today Show family chug beer out of their shoes.
17: Watching Al Roker down it out of a stiletto.
0: Well, no, wasn't Al Roker. It was that former MTV guy they have, Carson Daly, that did a shoey on the Today Show.
18: Hugh Jackman and Ryan Reynolds spent some time down under this week. The two recently became co-owners of an Australian sailing team. They're currently filming a new reality series. The new team convinced them to partake in a sacred Aussie tradition called the shoey. Have you guys ever done a shoey?
19: No, but
20: oh, look at that.
19: No. Oh, my God. Oh, no. Go. He did it.
0: Okay, hitting the hard news on those morning shows.
17: Oh, yeah. He's
0: chugging beer out of his shoe now. Let's see him chug it out of a boot. You know,
17: now you're talking.
0: Big old cowboy boot. Let's see what you got there, Curtis Carson. Let's see if you can do a booty.
17: So, is this a booty call then?
0: A booty call? Yeah, I don't know. We're going to have to be a different spelling, I guess, if we did a booty. But no, that I guess is a shoey, and I guess they do that over there in Australia. They do a shoey. World Cup, I don't want to drink anything out of my shoes. They're not nasty, but they're not drink container worthy.
17: We invented cups for a reason.
0: Yeah, sure did. All right, a beginning baker, and must have been a beginning baker, made a simple mistake. Everybody on Reddit's baking forum loved it. The user added that she didn't enjoy baking that much. She's more of a cook, but wanted to try her hand at it anyway. So she made some brownies, but the mistake that she made was she put the decorations on the brownies before she baked the brownies.
17: Oh.
0: So when she pulled the brownies out of the oven, the faces that she had designed on the brownies had melted into a wide-eyed, distorted expression.
21: I mean,
0: they almost look like deformed, like somebody was, you know, like burned to death partially or something. I don't know a whole lot about baking. I can bake brownies, but I would know that you don't decorate cake until after it's baked.
17: Yes, that's correct.
0: I knew that.
17: Yeah.
0: This is just like the girl we had earlier who had to have somebody look at her air conditioning. It wasn't working. He was feeling cold air. Turns out the girl didn't turn the on button on. I didn't know you had to hit the button, she says.
17: Yeah.
0: Anyway, the brownies tasted pretty good, though. They were soft. They were banana-y. I guess that's some of the decoration she used, and they were quite good. So, I mean, flavor-wise. And in that,
17: I think from the easy bake oven on, you're taught to not put the decoration on first, though.
0: I think so, yeah. But, you know, the flavor matters, right? I mean, so if it's good, who cares if it's a mess? It's a brownie. Just jam that thing in, man. You know, good. I like brownies. You like brownies?
17: I love brownies.
0: Yeah, brownies are. I like brownies. Bring me some brownies.
17: Actually, Connie is a really good baker.
0: Oh, that. Oh, really?
17: She does some pretty amazing things. So yeah, and it's gotten to the point now at the station where they are excited whenever Connie bakes something because they always get the leftovers.
0: Yeah, oh, nice. Oh, well, that's nice. And you benefit from that too.
17: Oh yeah,
0: all the time. A bald eagle that escaped from Dollywood in April has been spotted in a neighborhood in Knoxville. The bird's been making its home there for the last few days. The eagle named Rockland's one of three bald eagles that escaped from Dollywood. Man, you probably had it pretty good there at Dollywood. And I think I'd go back.
17: I think.
0: A storm damaged the eagle's enclosure at Dollywood back in April. One resident found the eagle in his garage. God, that would scare me. Those babies are majestic, but they're big.
17: They're big.
0: They're huge. The neighborhood is conflicted about the eagle's presence. I think the neighborhood's torn. We want to see him free. He's doing physically well, but none of us are specialists. If they need him back in captivity to continue healing, then that's the right thing to do, but it doesn't take away from that special moment. But yeah, why didn't somebody from Dollywood just go get the thing then? Go get the bird.
17: Yeah.
0: It's in guys' garages. Speaking of birds, there's a woman named Leah Wilson who saved a crow. Okay, there was a crow that was injured, and she nursed the crow back to health. Well, Leah Wilson claims now that the crows in the neighborhood, a bunch of other crows, are leaving her thank you notes.
17: Really?
0: Yeah, on her car. That's probably where they're leaving.
17: Yeah, that would have been the next guess. Yeah.
0: No, I guess the crows are dive bombing and circling her house. Not in a threatening way, but almost like they're saying thank you, or at least that's what Leah is perceiving here. There was a crow stuck in her eaves trough, and nobody had a ladder big enough to save it. I was really distressed. I knew I had to do something about it, so she noticed a fire truck parked a couple of blocks away. She went over, asked the firefighters for help. She said to the guys, "You want to save a crow today?" The firefighters agreed, and they raised their tall ladder, got the crow out. The firefighters were gracious and wonderful. My heart was so full. Then Leah drove the injured bird to the Wild Animal Rehabilitation Center. And in her car, the pair connected. He latched onto my finger and held on. It was life-changing. We're going to be married. No, that's not part of the story. But anyway, she was going for a walk with her dog, and a crow flew down and dropped his beautiful feathered bundle at my feet. I don't know what bundle that was, but anyway, she says she's been thanked by a bunch of crows. You know, crows are vindictive. They do carry a grudge. Seriously, crows do.
17: And so I think Edgar Allan Poe said it best, like, quote the raven, nevermore.
0: Nevermore. Right. Right. But this, I don't know about the thank you notes, but I don't know the way crows are. Again, they can be vindictive, so maybe they can be, they can show gratitude as well. I don't know.
17: At one point, we got to just point out the fact that it's a crow. You know, this is not like some koala bear, some cute little thing. It's a crow.
0: It's a crow. Yeah. You know, they're big birds, too, and dark.
17: Yeah.
0: Let's see. This isn't in this country yet, but I guess in the Middle East, there's a new version of Pepsi, and the aim is to try to keep soccer fans up all night, I guess, watching the World Cup. Pepsi's released something called Night. It's a night version of Pepsi, which is packed with caffeine.
17: There we go.
0: Loaded with caffeine. Yeah, regular Pepsi normally has 10.7 milligrams of caffeine per 100 milliliters, but Night ramps that up to 13.9 milligrams.
17: It's all the caffeine all the time.
0: All the caffeine. Stay up. Get wired all night long. Pepsi Night and a little Adderall, and you'll never sleep during the entire FIFA World Cup. I mean, on social media, Pepsi Saudi Arabia and other Middle East accounts started posting about Pepsi Night advertising as being loaded with extra caffeine. Hey, those Iranian Revolutionary National Guards may be using some of this. I don't know. We don't want that over there. But anyway, it's extra caffeine for the fans who never switch off. That's what it says on a soccer ball emoji that Pepsi has put out. No word on whether or not...
17: Red Bulls for wimps.
0: What now? What'd you say?
17: Red Bulls for wimps.
0: Red Bulls for wimps, yeah. I don't... Monster, Red Bull, I don't drink any of those things. Am I missing out on something?
17: I went through a phase. You know,
0: did it give you extra energy? Did you feel that when you were dragging, it perked you and picked you up in a good way, in a healthy way?
17: It does. Yeah, it makes you a little sharper. Yeah, it was. There was no doubt about that. Yeah.
0: Yeah, it did. Okay, so you noticed it because I.
17: Yeah.
0: Well, I guess I'm just naturally effervescent all the time and buoyant that I don't need any kind of artificial stimulation.
17: I think the term we were looking for was perky.
0: I'm perky, yeah. I'm perky. All right, we got a couple of things here. Get ready for Bill Mack to get frustrated here, folks. All right.
17: Uh-oh.
0: Get ready. Tropical Storm Amanda, the first Pacific named storm.
17: Oh, wow. Yeah, out there.
0: Out in the Pacific.
17: West of Mexico, yeah.
0: Yeah. Usually, the maximum sustained winds are 40 miles an hour. Ooh. Doesn't sound like this one should have been named.
17: That's legit.
0: Oh, it's legit?
17: A tropical storm. Yeah, that's a tropical storm.
0: Okay. All right, but they put a name on it.
17: Nowhere, it's not going to bother anybody, but yeah.
0: Okay, all right, so nobody's going to get hurt by it. Everything's good. And then all the northern lights are back.
17: Yep.
0: Northern lights are back. Now, forecasting from the University of Alaska Fairbanks, if conditions remain strong, the northern lights should appear where? In states out west, but then it could also spread as far east as Indiana and Ohio, West Virginia, but no Kentucky. Kentucky may get a glimmer of the northern lights.
17: Maybe. Right now, checking the Aurora Oval from spaceweather.com, there's nothing right now. But the forecast is for up to a severe G4 magnetic storm. If that happens, it's Indiana, Ohio, but probably not here. But, you know, if things get a little more ootsy, because, again, you're trying to predict something that you really can't see until it happens.
0: Mm-hmm.
17: You know, you're trying to – there's a coronal mass ejection. The sun burped. And basically, as that hits our upper atmosphere, that's when the glow happens. But you don't know how much of it's actually there and how much is directed toward us. So if you're looking late tonight, you look to the north, it may be one of those two where if you take your cell phone camera – and do a 3 to 5 second exposure, you might maybe see something, but I don't expect anything spectacular like what we saw last fall.
0: How late tonight? I mean, 11, 12, later than that?
17: Right now, they're saying that the actual CME is hitting the Earth right about now.
0: Yes.
17: And so it would be into the evening, first, you know, maybe into the hours after midnight, but right now there's no real time given for us. So again, if you're out, you know, 10 o'clock in the evening, take a look north. Because keep in mind, our daylight hours are long, so the sun doesn't set, or the twilight doesn't end until about 10.
0: Mm-hmm.
17: And so it's going to take longer to get dark enough to see anything. And keep a look on social media. That might be the best place to see if somebody's starting to see something. You may see it there, and then go out and look up.
0: Okay, so you got an idea of where to look and how late to look tonight, but we're just kind of on the fringe here in Kentucky. We're not... No, it's a shame. It's getting very close to it. Like we were saying, Indiana, Ohio.
17: Yeah.
0: And
17: we saw them this far south last fall, which is a rarity. I mean, mm-hmm. It is really rare to see them this far south. So whenever it happens, it's an experience and a joy. But again, it's not supposed to happen this far south.
0: All right. And of course, you can see the Northern Lights when we go to Iceland in October, and you can still call Colette Travel. Yeah. You can still go on the trip.
17: There are seats still available.
0: Well, I don't know if there's seats from the original reservation. It may cost you a little bit more, but I would imagine Colette could still set you up to go on our trip.
17: Yeah.
0: If you wanted to. So almost guaranteed to see him there.
17: Yeah, if you need space, I'm sure they can room with you and Missy. So, yeah.
0: Missy won't have any problem with that. I'll
17: bring a sleeping bag.
0: I'll be on the rollaway and in the hall. All right, let's check the 3-day forecast here. Rain on Sunday, and of course, you have a bridal shower that at least is partially outside.
17: Baby shower.
0: Baby shower. That's right, baby shower. Your daughter Olivia is going to be giving you your first grandchild here pretty soon. Congratulations. Yeah. I saw you today, and you showed me some pictures, and it just looks lovely, Bill. Congratulations.
17: Thanks.
0: And Connie.
17: Olivia's doing all the work, so, you know.
0: Well, right, yeah. But you go ahead and bask in the glory. You know, don't hesitate not to.
17: Grown a bear fan.
0: Yes, right. Grown a bear fan. And so, anyway, how about that weather on Sunday? Is that our best chance of rain in the next 3 days?
17: It is the best chance for rain on Sunday, but it's still very hit and miss. And the situation we're kind of getting into is that we've gotten really dry again. After that week and a half of rain, it hasn't rained since. And so we're looking at the hit and miss thunderstorms in the area, but the drier it gets, I think the more miss than hit with the thunderstorm. So, but Sunday is our best chance of seeing rain, but even that's not going to be huge.
0: Yeah. Okay. Meanwhile, sunshine and getting warmer. Here's Bill with the updated 3-day forecast.
17: It has been a delightful day today. We've got a mostly sunny sky, some decorator clouds out there. We're finishing up in the low 80s today, still low humidity. Tonight, mainly clear. So again, You want to see the Northern Lights? Take a chance, look up to the north. If you want to see Jupiter, Venus, and Mercury, look west right after sunset. Overnight lows warmer tonight as we're getting more humid. We'll be around 60. Tomorrow, partly sunny, highs up into the mid-80s, a little bit more humidity, but not muggy yet. Save that for Saturday. Mostly sunny, upper 80s. It is going to feel like summer. Then on Sunday, it's partly sunny. There will be scattered thunderstorms around on Sunday, but again, hit and miss. Back to the upper 80s and a muggy day on Sunday.
0: 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Going to be with us tomorrow, Bill?
17: I think I'll see you one more time, Cruiser.
0: Very good. Well, then we'll talk to you tomorrow, Bill. Thank you.
17: All righty, Cruiser.
0: See you then. Bill Mack, Chief Meteorologist from the LAX 18 Storm Tracker Weather Center. All right, what do we got to do now? We got to do traffic. Traffic, a lot of it around town with all the events. Here's Roger Meadows with a recap of what's going on.
5: From the Scheller Automotive Traffic Center, right now we've got an update on that non-injury collision at Armstrong Mill at Appian Way. It's been upgraded to an injury collision. We also have other injury collisions to watch for on Georgetown Road at Citation Boulevard, as well as on I-64 westbound near the Southern Split. We have a vehicle that's on fire on the inner loop of New Circle at Boardwalk. The roadway is shut down at this time. Traffic is also picking up on outbound Richmond Road at Fontaine, also on Loudoun Avenue at Maple Avenue. 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
24: A Better Life with Dr. Sanjay Gupta.
25: Heart disease is still the leading cause of death here in the United States and around the world. But what if there was something you could do earlier in life to reduce the odds of becoming a statistic? Well, here in the United States, tens of millions of adults already take a statin to lower their cholesterol. But new guidance put out by the American College of Cardiology and the American Heart Association now emphasize that treating high cholesterol sooner could significantly reduce a person's lifetime risk of heart attack or stroke. How early are we talking? In your 30s, believe it or not. Of course, you need to talk to your doctor about whether statins are right for you, but you should know that the evidence is really starting to stack up that shows the earlier you get a jump on reducing lifelong exposure to plaque-causing lipids and lipoproteins, the better the odds are going to be for you. Make sure you get your cholesterol checked. That's the first step. I'm Dr. Sanjay Gupta, helping you live a better life.
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28: A presidential prediction. Elisa Brady, Fox News, made a short time ago in the Oval Office as President Trump faced another round of questions about ending the conflict with Iran.
29: I think we're doing very well, but we're going to see if we're going to win one way or the other. We're going to win on paper. Or we're going to win military. One way or the other, it's going to be militarily or on paper.
28: The president repeating that he will not let Iran have a nuclear weapon. He posted earlier that last night's war powers vote in the House aimed at ending military action was meaningless and unpatriotic as efforts to negotiate continue. Ukraine's President Zelensky calling for face-to-face talks with Russia's leader in an open letter to President Putin, also criticizing his more than 26 years in power and warning that history will remember remember the war as a personal choice by Putin without a real cause. President Trump just telling reporters,
29: I think it would be great if they met. They should get it done.
28: Adding that compromises are needed. President Zelensky is proposing to meet with Putin in a neutral third country. President Trump taking questions after announcing he'll use the Defense Production Act for a $700 million plan to help keep existing coal plants operational, restart one plant, and build two new ones.
1: We wouldn't have the buildings, the factories, the industry, the electricity grid we have today without the critical contribution of coal. It's been the largest source of global electricity for 125 years in a row.
28: Energy Secretary Chris Wright says reliable energy sources help save lives and jobs. The Sierra Club accuses the administration of rewarding polluters and jeopardizing public health. The homicide convictions of two paramedics are tossed out in Colorado over jury instructions, so both will get a new trial. Those paramedics have been convicted in the ketamine overdose death of Elijah McClain after he was pinned down by police. 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
10: More and more people are using magnesium supplements to help them sleep. But are they safe? And do they really work? Well, first, let's talk about actual magnesium. That's an essential mineral that is needed for more than 300 different processes in the body, according to one dietitian. And most people get enough of it simply from the foods they eat. Now, if you're not getting enough, there are a few different types of supplements you can try. But as always, you should talk to your doctor before starting any new medication or supplement, whether it's prescription or over-the-counter. Now, when it comes to the science, we looked into this, and I gotta say, there's not a lot of strong evidence that magnesium supplements will actually help you sleep. They might help you manage pain, they might help you lower your stress levels, or work to get your muscles to relax. And maybe it's those things then that help you get some better sleep. I'm Dr. Sanjay Gupta, helping you live a better life.
0: 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Beautiful evening once again, 85 degrees, 60 for the low tonight, so a little milder, clear skies, sunny 85 tomorrow, getting more hot and humid on Saturday, high of 88. Hot and sticky on Sunday with a high in the mid to upper 80s, but scattered thunderstorms arriving in the afternoon. It is 85 downtown now at 97.3 FM and 590 AM WVLK.
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5: From the Scheller Automotive Traffic Center, crews still working on injury collisions on Armstrong Mill at Appian Way, as well as on Georgetown Road at Citation Boulevard. Watch for the vehicle fire that's on the inner loop and New Circle at Boardwalk. They got the roadway shut down out there at this time. Traffic's picking up all around downtown as people head in and out of RUP for the graduation ceremonies. That next one's coming up at 6 p.m. Plan accordingly. Traffic's picking up on inbound Versailles Road at Parker's Mill Road. We also have reports of a collision on the outer loop of New Circle just past the Harrodsburg Road exit. I'm Roger Meadows for 97.3 FM, WVLK.
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0: Well, Amazon is doing a Prime Day, or days, right? Mentioned that yesterday, 3 days later this month. Well, then just go ahead and start the 4th of July sales. I mean, heck, you guys, the Christmas, the Black Fridays, I mean, they'll start next month. 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Maybe it's because people take vacations in June. I don't know. Anyway, welcome. It's Cruiser and Crew at 97.3 FM and 590 AM WVLK. Phone number 859-253-5959. That's also our text line. The Stuttgart Motors text line, talking about young people that are lazy. I'm your age or within 1 year of your age. I think back to the time when I think you and I were in our late teens or early 20s and how the older folks thought that we were pretty worthless and lazy. No, I'm not talking about our mother and father's generation, and don't even get me started on how our grandparents felt. They thought boys, all boys want to do is chase girls, and that was probably true. Drink, carry on. Likewise, I thought the girls just wanted to chase boys. Fast forward to today, and here we are blasting the youth for basically being similar to us, if not exactly like us. Anyway, I have to laugh to myself. Of course, I still take the geezer view that all these kids today are worthless. Nobody's saying all these kids today are worthless. I'm just and this has been an ongoing problem for the last few years. Able-bodied men, and they're not kids. You know, we're talking 25, 54, maybe as young as 18 to 54 or 49, but we're not talking, these are adults. And I don't know that I was never accused of being lazy. I wasn't, and I'm sure a lot of kids today aren't, but there are some young men. And then too, it's not just the not wanting to get up and get motivated and get a job. It's just they're not social with anybody. It's not a life that's going to grow. It's not a life that leads itself to finding a woman that you can have a family with. And yes, we do need you to produce some children. If you could, you got room in your heart for it. But, yeah, and I guess compared to our parents and grandparents thought we had it easier, and they helped make it easier for us. But I'm just talking about a group of men, it seems, in this country that for whatever, they don't want to work. They're avoiding doing any kind of work, or they've avoided getting trained for anything. Maybe they don't know what they can do because they don't know how to do anything. Or, like I said earlier, they all think they're influencers on social media. That's what they're going to do. The FBI's got it. I meant to look it up. The FBI's got a new top 10 list. I remember back when I was a kid when the FBI had somebody on the most wanted list, man. That was a big deal. And those dudes always look the scariest. Their pictures hanging in the post office, or they have it on TV. I remember it was a bigger deal. You heard about the most wanted list. Or if they captured somebody on the most wanted list. That was, and I guess the FBI still puts out a 10 most wanted list. Well, now, today, they introduced a new top 10 most wanted list. Top 10 most wanted fraudsters. This is part of J.D. Vance's. This was proposed by the vice president who the president put him in charge of tackling fraud, Medicare and Medicaid fraud. I just wonder how many Minnesota politicians are, and some of these social, maybe they're non-government organizations, NGOs or not, or maybe they're government organizations, but I just wonder how many people in Minnesota connected with that Somalian fraud. I guess a lot of them have already been charged, and some of them have already been convicted and sentenced, but how many politicians do we have on this list of most wanted fraudsters? And I guess these are people that would defraud the federal government, right? Mostly, I mean, if J.D. Vance is involved in it, because that's J.D. Vance wasn't appointed by the president to try to keep a fraudster away from your grandma. He was appointed to try to get rid of the fraud in these government programs like Medicare and Medicaid, and maybe even to some extent Social Security, the disability payments. Anyway, that just got unveiled today. I meant to go look and see who's number one on the initial list here. I'll try to find that here in a little bit. Right now, Kevin Stennett is with us. He is the editor and publisher of The Bourbon Flight, which is a online publication that will get you immersed in all things bourbon, get you educated. You'll know what new releases are out and when. And The Flight Club is a premium club that you can join that gives you more little bennies in the world of bourbon. Kevin, how are you today, my friend? Everything good?
11: Hey, doing great, Cruiser. How about yourself?
0: I'm doing well. Doing well today.
11: Good.
0: Still some kind of sober news from the industry itself. Brown-Forman sales have continued to decline, although the decline has slowed. For the quarter that ended April 30th, net sales increased 2% to $912 million, up slightly from the same period a year before, but operating income was down 53% for the quarter. They have decided to halt production at the Slane Irish Whiskey Distillery in Ireland. There was one bright spot in the Brown-Forman report, Jack Daniel's Tennessee Blackberry. Ooh. Doesn't sound real good. Have you had any of this?
11: You know, I haven't yet, Cruiser, because you and I've talked about it. It just doesn't excite me.
0: No, it doesn't me either. But it does excite a lot of people. The core Jack Daniel's brand continued to decline, but this launch of the Jack Daniel's Tennessee Blackberry was big, and Woodford is still growing in the United States. That offset some of the losses. Tequila sales decreased. Another bright spot, net sales of ready-to-drink products grew 11%. With net sales of a tequila-based New Mix up 41%, big market share gains in Mexico on that. Then you have Whiskey House in Elizabethtown announcing some layoffs as demand falls. They laid off about 30% of its workforce. 22 workers laid off with the right to recall. And then out at the Kentucky Castle in Versailles, Wes Henderson is the owner of the castle. He's the founder of True Story Bourbon. And the distillery is facing some lawsuits. I guess they got some bills they haven't paid. Unpaid debts of nearly $1.5 million related to the planned distillery. Now, this does not affect the operation of the landmark castle out in Versailles. We're in the middle of a perfect storm globally in the bourbon industry. Mr. Henderson said, my vision from the very beginning was to take Kentucky Castle, make it bourbon-centric. And we're doing that. The castle itself is a successful wedding venue, successful restaurant, successful spa. Again, the restaurant, the hotel, not affected by this. I didn't know the castle was doing a bourbon. Kevin, have you ever tried it?
11: No, I've not tried True Story. It's still available, though. I see it on the shelf, and it's still available mm-hmm. as of today.
0: Yep.
11: So, even with the two lawsuits, sometimes, and we covered the story, too, to be fair. But, these things get blown out of proportion when either A, the development is slow to happen. Look at Horse Soldier Bourbon. Look at there's been a couple in Georgetown. There's been one in Moorhead. They can slow down, but sometimes when people have already done the work, they want to get paid. So, it happens. I hope the distillery will still happen out that way. Because I think it could be a huge boost to that corridor. And it's just a beautiful area, to have that type of setting for bourbon and Versailles Road there. It's just a great area and the castle. But let's hope they can get it figured out and get it built one day.
0: This guy built Angel's Envy, which is $1 billion brand, out of his basement. Wow. Mr. Henderson has been successful before. Are there plans? I guess he's got plans to put a distillery out there at the castle, or he still wants to.
11: Yes, it's a whole development. There's supposed to be almost 89 jobs at the time they announced it.
0: Mm-hmm.
11: Maybe it'll still happen, but when you have an engineering or architecture firm, and then Peggy Noe, who also filed a lawsuit with that. We work with her a lot on Women in Bourbon, and there's obviously an issue there, but let's hope they get sorted out and let's get that thing built.
0: Yeah, crank out some bourbon from that distillery. And some of the startup distillers, though, Kevin, they're having problems getting barrels or affording barrels. Is that a problem for beginning distillers now?
11: Well, it's not just the barrels. It's the copper for the stills themselves.
0: Mm-hmm.
11: There was a couple year waiting list for some of these steel manufacturers to create that steel for your distillery. But barrels, again, we talked about the white oak last week, the shortage of lumber. Some of these barrel places are, the cooperages are slowing down production. Because we have a lot of barrels already filled.
0: Yeah.
11: So, yeah, a startup would be a tough time right now in the bourbon industry.
0: All right. Railbird is this weekend. And I'm looking here, Kevin. Now, this is not, I don't think, a complete list, and it really doesn't cover drinks. It covers more food. Food options at the Railbird Festival. Railbird at the Red Mile. It's going to kick off.

0: vendors. Daddy Dogs is a gourmet hot dog chain in Nashville. They're going to be there. It's interesting. There's a lot of out-of-town food that's coming. Farm Boy, a family-owned restaurant in Morgantown, they'll be there with burgers, fries, barbecue. Let's see. There's a vegan Vietnamese traveling food service that's going to be there. Get Vietnamese food and Thai food,
1: I know,
0: too.
1: I noticed a lot of out-of-town people. You would think there would be more
0: Lexington-centered,
1: but for some reason, it's not this year.
0: And, no.
1: So, you know, you have bougie burgers and all kind of fun names.
0: Yeah.
1: Tank dogs and...
0: Right, right. There's a Chattanooga, Tennessee traveling food service, Corn Dog Inc., that's going to be there. Jasmine Rice, now that's a Lexington restaurant. They will be there. An Old Kentucky Kettle Corn, based in Lexington, established in 2012. 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You're probably going to need it.
1: Oh, yeah, and, you know, if they're like most venues now, they don't take cash anymore.
0: Mm-hmm.
1: So, you know, got to be ready for that.
0: 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These are resale tickets, Kevin? Well, I understand it already, huh, for Bourbon Festival in Bardstown in September.
1: Oh, yeah, they're definitely for that. There's all the other sites have Bourbon and Beyond tickets, like StubHub, Vivid Seats, all those major ones. So, but this one seems to be a little more reputable. And,
0: yeah.
1: You know, if they sell it at face value, which...
0: Cool. You know, I like that.
1: I would love it. Yeah.
0: I would like that. I'm glad they partnered with
1: it. I just want to see what tickets are available, though, really.
0: Yeah.
1: Because that's hard to come by, face value, for some of these events.
0: Mm-hmm. Well, go to Tixr, set up an account, and take a look. The Cannabis Conversation has been focusing on younger consumers, particularly Gen Z and younger millennials. But the new cannabis boom, Gen X, is quietly driving the new boom. Consumers in their late 30s, 40s, and 50s are emerging as one of the fastest-growing segments in legal cannabis. Unlike the stereotypical image of the recreational user, this group is approaching cannabis with a different mindset, one blending lifestyle, wellness, and moderation, and going to cannabis and some of these cannabis drinks that are out there instead of alcohol. This could also be competing with bourbon, Kevin. Late 30s, 40s, 50s, that's got to be the wheelhouse for the bourbon demographic.
1: Well, it definitely is. I mean, you don't have to drive far down Man of War out in the Hamburg area to see the THC signs in front of liquor barns.
0: Yeah.
1: They're obviously pushing it, and it's a big seller right now, and it's bringing people into bars, restaurants, and liquor stores. And so, you know, that's this generation that's supporting it. So it's a big item.
0: But again, by this November, they could be gone. They could be outlawed if the hemp law is not changed on Capitol Hill, which dictates now and lowers quite significantly the amount of THC that any of these products can have. Nebraska is suing a barbershop-themed cocktail bar for not actually being a barbershop. Omaha's barbershop Blackstone features striped poles, barbershop chairs, and cocktails like the straight razor and the hot towel margarita, but because the bar doesn't offer shaves or haircuts, the state's attorney general says the owners were knowingly deceptive in co-opting symbols and equipment from ancient and proud barber professionals. Oh, you know, calm down a little bit there, Mr. Attorney General. That being said, Kevin, I have seen this tried here in Lexington. I've seen it tried, mainly here in Lexington because, you know, this is my wheelhouse. You've noticed it, too, the combination of the barbershop and the bar, and it seemed like a pretty good idea. Hey, all right, we'll do men's hair and we'll do a sports bar. So it'll be sports bar and barbershop. It doesn't seem to work. They don't seem to stay in business. I know of a couple of them that have kind of folded over the years. You know, something that might seem like a pretty good idea, but I don't know. Maybe we just don't think of going to the barber and having a drink.
1: Yeah, I mean, the big thing that I feel with it is, you know, usually when you have a beverage or so, you're there, you know, an hour or two. You want to relax and enjoy it. You know, I'm not sure how much hair gets in those cups.

0: because while you're getting a haircut either. So that's true. It's a cleanliness thing too.
1: For me,
0: just not a good combination. You know, there's a lot of those nail salons and things that do drinks. Mm-hmm. I can see that a little more, but when you're getting your haircut, when you have chemicals, especially if you're a female getting it highlighted and all that kind of stuff, I just don't see it being a good thing.
1: Yeah, I don't know that the combination, again, conceptually you might be able to sell it, but it doesn't seem to work. I don't know that they would let you sit and drink your drink while you were in the chair anyway. And what I've seen was the bar was separate, but maybe they let you, they probably do let you take it back and forth. But it just, and if I want to go watch a ball game, I don't want to do it in a, I'll do it in a regular sports bar. I don't want to do it in a barber shop.
0: You know, exactly.
1: I'm watching the game, and in the background, you got, you know, the electric clippers are going.
0: You get a big swig of that beer, and there's all kind of hair in it.
1: You know, and if you think you go to the sports bar and you're not burning calories, think again, my friends. Everything you do in a bar puts weight on you, but the calories burnt per half hour at a sports bar, you can burn some calories. For instance, shooting pool, 103 calories. Playing bar basketball, 205 calories. Throwing darts, 103 calories. Again, you do this for 30 minutes in a sports bar. And then telling long-winded BS stories, you burn 62 calories on average in a half hour in a sports bar. So Kevin, you do work out when you go to the sports bar if you want to play some games.
0: Yeah, that's your story, and you're sticking to it.
1: I am. Yeah. I'm going to work out down at Shamrocks. That's where I'm going. I've got a workout that plan down there. It tastes anything, Kevin? You want to tell us about either good or bad?
0: You know, there's some great things. You know, we actually got a new tequila that's called a. They have their own old fashioned, and we posted that recipe. But it's made with a tequila, Espolón tequila. It's one of the fastest growing tequilas out there. But they age it in a bourbon and a French Chardonnay barrel. Mm. So it's a unique tequila. But we also have Widow Jane 10-year-old, if you can pick that up. It's bourbon out of New York. Really good bourbon. It's on my top 10 list, Widow Jane 10-year-old. Very good. And then, of course, we reviewed today our good friend Damon Thayer's Kentucky Center bourbon, mm-hmm. his latest one. Out, and you know, it's his best one yet.
1: Really?
0: I think so.
1: Who's the senator that they're saluting on this bottle?
0: Oh, if you're a Reds fan, you know who it is.
1: Jim Bunning. Oh, yeah. Jim Bunning. Okay. Yeah. The Philadelphia Phillies pitcher used to play havoc with the Reds back in the day.
0: Oh, yeah. Exactly. Okay. And then it's 8.5 years old. It's aged 8.5 years. So it's a good one. It's a really good one. They don't produce that many bottles of it, so it's a little hard to find. But Damon, I'm sure he can find you one.
1: You hook me up, yeah. All right,
0: yeah,
1: excellent.
0: And then Coopers is another one.
1: Mm-hmm.
0: They came out with a it's called Sweetheart of the Rodeo Bourbon. So it's another good one you can get here locally on the shelf. But Coopers, spelled with a K.
1: Coopers with a K. All right. All right, check all that out at the bourbonflight.com. Kevin, thank you very much. Have a great weekend, and we'll talk to you next week.
0: Hey, you too, Cruiser. Stay cool.
1: Yeah, I will try. Kevin Stennett from the bourbonflight.com. 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
1: All right. Well, let me do the weather first. That's what I need to do, isn't it? Clear sky 60, sunny 85 tomorrow, 88 on Saturday. Getting hot and more humid, and then mid-80s on Sunday, partly sunny. There will be some scattered thunderstorms around on Sunday. 85 now at 97.3 FM and 590 AM WVLK. Now let's get to traffic. Here's Roger Meadows.
18: From the Scheller Automotive Traffic Center, right now we got an update on that vehicle fire on the inner loop and new circle at Boardwalk. They got one lane of traffic back open out there, but it's still moving slowly at this time. Crews still working on injury collisions on Armstrong Mill at Appian Way. Also on Georgetown Road at Citation Boulevard. Watch for the other injury collision on I-64 westbound at the Southern Split. Traffic's picking up on 3rd Street at North Broadway. On outbound Harrodsburg Road at Wellington Way. Things are moving slowly on New Circle at Liberty Road. I'm Roger Meadows for 97.3 FM WVLK.
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24: It's been a long time, buddy. How are you?
1: Been well. You holding up okay?
24: Yeah, I had a double bypass back at the end of March. And I'm like, I gotta call Cruz back. I hope he misses me.
1: Yeah, I did miss you. Well, how did the operation go? How's your recovery been going?
24: Oh, went smooth, man. And back in rehab. It's funny. I tell people I'm in a rehab, and they like, you don't do drugs. And I'm like, yeah.
1: Different kind of rehab.
24: No, I was going to say, you know, people are still on this thing about all the gas prices.
1: Mm-hmm.
24: I filled up yesterday at Wawa in Nicholasville at 327. I just drove past it. It's down to 325.
1: Wow. Yeah, I mean, they must be making it on hoagies or something, or it's to entice you to go inside. I mean, Wawa and some of these other places are trying to become more than just gas stations. They want to be a place where you can go get meals, hot food that you can carry out, or smoothies or something along that line. But yeah, a lot of people have been talking about Wawa and sending the price. That's kept the BP across the street. They've had to, I hope they're doing okay. They've had to lower their prices to match the Wawa's.
24: They were 2 cents higher. They were 327.
1: Yeah.
24: Now, but see, if you've ever eaten there, the BP is like the home cooking food. It's fantastic.
1: What, at the BP?
24: At the BP right across from Wawa.
1: Really? Yeah. What kind of grub are they selling at the... I didn't know the BP. I mean, I thought BP maybe had those hot dogs on the rollers. I mean, what do they have in there?
24: They'll do They'll do, sometimes they'll do fish, chicken tenders. They will do meatloaf, mashed potatoes, wow, macaroni and cheese. It's like, it's under the heat lamps, and then the big bowl is like at a smorgasbord or a buffet.
1: Yeah. See, this should show people. You know what's obvious to me about all this, and I'm shocked they got that kind of. So I can go in there and get some meatloaf and mac and cheese, or meatloaf and mashed potatoes at the BP gas station. This tells me they don't make squat on gas.
24: Yes, sir.
1: If they made money on gas, a lot of money on gas, if their margins were highest on gas, then they wouldn't be farming out or contracting out for Granny to make meatloaf. And, you know, I don't imagine they're making it. I don't think Gomer's making it in the back room there at the at least I hope not. So it's probably getting catered by somebody that's making it all the time, making these hot dishes at the BP. But that tells me they're not making any money on gas, and so they have to have these other things to get you to spend, where the margins are going to be a lot higher.
24: It goes beyond Arnie's hot plate up in his apartment.
1: Yeah, it does. Man, I tell you, yeah, these gas stations and these menus, they're all trying to be known for something, whether it's hoagies or in the case of Bucky's, the brisket sandwiches and the wall of jerky. Man, oh, man. Jerry, thanks, buddy. I'm glad you're recuperating well, too. Keep it up. Keep it up and stay well, buddy. Man, I didn't realize about that, about the BP. Get in there. Oh, yeah, I'm going to have some fried chicken and mac and cheese. Okay. Gas station dining, I guess it's okay. But again, that just shows you, you know, what they got to do to start making money. And these new, I don't know what Bucks offers. Isn't that the name of the gas station? Like, we need another one, but it's going to be over there at that Citation Center across from the, they're kind of national, aren't they, or regional? They got something up their sleeve that they're supposedly known for. But it's interesting, all these convenience stores, just like grocery stores have been doing over the past few years, getting into the hot food category. And expanding that significantly because, well, I guess people that don't want to cook, they'll pick up something hot to take home, and they want it convenient. Check of traffic and weather on the way. Cruiser and Crew, 97.3 FM and 590 AM WVLK. 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
1: Sunny 86, 60 for the low tonight with clear skies. Sunny 85 tomorrow. Saturday a little more humid and hotter. High 88, hot and humid on Sunday with partly sunny skies and scattered thunderstorms arriving in the afternoon. Hit and miss. 86 now at 97.3 FM and 590 AM WVLK. All right, here's Roger Meadows with the latest on Lexington traffic.
18: From the Scheller Automotive Traffic Center, right now we got a new injury collision to watch for. That's on inbound East High Street at Chevy Chase Terrace. The inbound lane is currently blocked at this time. Crews are still working our other injury collisions on I-64 westbound at the Southern Split, as well as on Georgetown Road at Citation Boulevard. Still working the vehicle fire on the inner loop of New Circle at Boardwalk, but they do have one lane of traffic open out there. Traffic's also picking up on Man of War Boulevard at the Harrisburg Road intersection, as well as on inbound Newtown Pike at Loudoun Avenue. I'm Roger Meadows for 97.3 FM WVLK.
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25: A better life with Dr. Sanjay Gupta.
26: Eating a healthy diet is not only good for you physically,
3: can also keep your brain sharp as you age. According to a new study out of China, people who most closely followed the MIND diet slowed aging in key structures inside their brains by more than 2 years. The MIND diet is a combination of the Mediterranean diet, which we talk a lot about, and the DASH diet, which stands for Dietary Approaches to Stop Hypertension. All three of these diets are similar, but the MIND diet puts more of an emphasis on berries, beans, leafy green vegetables, fish, poultry, whole grains, olive oil, and nuts. You're not going to eat foods with a lot of saturated fat. We're talking cheese, butter, red meat, or anything fried. You really don't have to eat like this 100% of the time. That's the key. Just do the best that you can. I'm Dr. Sanjay Gupta, helping you live a better life.
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1: From the Stuttgart Motors text line, the reason there were gas lines in the 1970s is because the government instituted price controls. If the government does that again, there will be lines again. I wouldn't think that Trump would go anywhere near something like that. Downtown traffic is awful. Yeah, it is. It is. There's another graduation at 6 o'clock, and then they do this all over again tomorrow at 10, 2, and 6. Three more high schools graduating at Rupp Arena. Plus, there's a tournament action going on down at Legends Field. And there's Thursday Night Live, which I would imagine Vinyl Richie playing tonight, I think. That's a good group. And, I imagine that it's kind of crowded because it's nice weather tonight. North Carolina has a can opener, too. Yeah, a can opener that takes off the tops of trucks. That is happening in Louisville, as I mentioned, as trucks try to detour through neighborhoods they shouldn't be driving through, trying to go under overpasses they can't fit under, trying to get around the detour because I-65 is closed. Talking about AI as we do and we have, and our question of the day, how do you feel about data centers in Kentucky? Build all you can, limit the number, or ban them all? The kind of position I think the state has, and even the governor's kind of taken an in-between position. He's not on the ban them all side, but, you know, we got to take care of the citizens where they would locate. And yeah, so if and the bigger the center, there are going to have to be a situation or something set up that takes care of the power issue and how that's going to be handled and who's going to pay for that. But a study evaluated 30 different careers to see which professions are successfully holding the line against AI automation. Now, this might be a little early. Because as I mentioned the other day, at least with young college graduates, it's not AI that's hurting them. It may be hurting some, but what's really hurting is remote work. Because companies don't want, if that's a company that relies on remote work, it's too hard to train young people in a job, and they're going to work remotely if they don't have experience in it. Here are the top 10 most stable AI-proof jobs. Number one, physical therapists. Number two, surgeons. Number three, dentists. Let me just stop right there. We don't want humanoids reaching into our mouth or cutting us open or helping us get over an injury. We want people to do that. We want, and healthcare jobs, of course, that's one sector that has continued to grow jobs. Dental hygienists are number eight on the list. Went to the dentist today, had a dental hygienist in my mouth for, I don't know, a good hour. This was the 5-year x-ray visit for me, and so that stirrup they make you bite on. And she was putting that all over my mouth. And it's uncomfortable. But yeah, we got through it. But again, nobody wants a machine to do that. We want a human to take care of us physically. Number four is construction managers, the most stable AI-proof jobs. Five, police and detectives. Psychologist, number six. Information security analyst, number seven. Dental hygienist, eight. Nine, social workers. And 10 lawyers. The key in the data is a metric measuring human face-to-face contact. The more your job requires you to look at a living, breathing human in the eye, the harder you are for a computer program to replace. Well, and again, I mean, who wants a machine touching you? Or performing surgery on you? Or in your mouth? Cleaning your teeth. So these are the most AI-proof. And you know what? You know what? Something face-to-face human contact. This is an area where a lot of people are failing these days too. The soft skills. They can't even do the human face-to-face contact right now. I mean, how hard is that? To look at somebody in the eye, to smile at them, to be able to carry on a conversation, to be polite. How hard is that? It's hard. I guess it's damn hard for a lot of people, evidently. I run into it going out. I mean, and they're front of the business. They could care less than I'm there. The impression I get from some of them. Trump says the UFC arena outside the White House could be permanent. Well, of course. You know what it looks like to me when I look at it? Maybe I'm not looking at it closely enough. Just my first initial thought when I glance at this thing, it looks like a Ferris wheel. I don't know, again, just I'm glancing at it. I'm just looking at it. Trump said, I'm looking at it. We may never take it down. The first thing, if a Democrat wins the White House, first thing they think it would do is take that thing down. Trump compared the structure to Paris's Eiffel Tower. The iconic tower was intended only to be a temporary addition to the city for the 1889 World's Fair, according to the Eiffel Tower's website. And then they said, well, we sort of like it. Let's leave it up a little longer. And then they said, well, let's leave it up longer and longer and longer and longer. Trump says, well, they never took it down. And, you know, we're building something in front of the White House that's quite attractive to a lot of people. So it could be permanent. Of course, they build all this thing. It's a 4,500-seat arena. And they're going to be doing the UFC fights there on the White House lawn. They're still counting votes in California. I don't know. Are they still trying to look for votes that don't say Hilton or Pratt on them? I don't know. You know, this is the other problem with California, okay, with this long deadline for people to get their mail-in ballots in. The longer it takes you to count votes, the more people conjure up conspiracy theories or think you're up to no good. Just another example of California. We hear about people, we hear about companies, we hear about billionaires leaving California because of the high taxes and the regulations and things like that, just not business friendly to a lot of businesses. But you know, the who did this? Axios analyzed Census Bureau. California's losing people from its suburbs year after year. Their commuter engines keep shrinking. The diverse workforce that powers its economy is shrinking. And of course, they shift their political clout to other states. Seven of the fastest shrinking cities are Los Angeles County suburbs. How Karen Bass gets reelected, I cannot fathom. But I'm not there, so I don't see the day to day. The remaining three are Bay Area suburbs. Many shrinking suburban hubs also feature large Latino and Asian American populations, groups that historically used inner ring suburbs as a launch pad for generational stability. Well, you can't afford to live there. I mean, in the suburbs. Or if you could, if you had a good job where you could support a family, you probably can't do it in California. Now you move to Utah, you can probably do it. You move to Kansas, you could probably do it on the same money or even less. Meanwhile, I don't know that we don't really have any changes in the mayor's race because they, again, the counting continues. The primary's uncalled on the gubernatorial race. Steve Hilton, looks to be one of the final two, he kept his lead 28%. Javier Becerra, 26%. Tom Steyer, 20%. As I mentioned yesterday, Steyer's probably going to have to do about 18 points better in the counting of the mail-in votes than Pratt. To overtake him. Let's grab a call. This is David on 97.3 FM and 590 AM WVLK. Hello, David.
2: Hey, how you doing?
1: Good, David. How are you?
2: Oh, living the dream.
1: Yes, sir. Same here.
2: I've got a friend, a guy I know, he brought his son, thought it would be nice to get him something. So he got a construction site AI system to help him.
1: A construction site AI assistant. Okay.
2: Yeah, in his phone. So we started asking it questions, simple questions on the job site. And the answers we got, we couldn't stop laughing at lunch. It was the most ridiculous thing I've ever heard in my life.
1: Hmm.
2: It was just, you know, it's like somebody opened up a textbook. Well, I mean, probably that's what Albert got it from. And
1: yeah, it didn't tell you that, and that's what it does. It basically operates or pulls from existing information.
2: Yeah, so I mean, you can't use AI on a job. I can just imagine a robot out there. Oh, wait a minute, that pipe—it's not honing.
1: Yeah,
2: you know, and you can't get the pipe to set. So what do? Well, years of experience doing this stuff. Well, you trim a little bit of this, a little bit of that. Boom, it goes right in.
1: Mm-hmm.
2: I don't physical stuff like that where you have to make a decision, you know, right there on the spot.
1: Right.
2: I don't see how any of those things, if it's not, you know, pick up A and put it in B, pick up A and put it in B, pick up D, put it in C. You know, I don't see how they're going to do this.
1: And that's about where they are now. And it could advance. Supposedly, there's AI that's just moving beyond anybody's capability. But I you're right on the kinds of jobs that require experience, where it's not a uniform one size fix all. There's not one way to fix a pipe issue, is there? I mean, it depends on what you're running into. So many construction dilemmas, for lack of a better term, or problems that need to be fixed are probably unique. And, you know, AI is pretty steady in its diet of what it's going to give you, or sometimes it'll mix up certain facts to where you get slop and it's not something you can use.
2: Yeah, And he tried to use it for bidding. Help him, you know, he was thought it would make it faster on his, you know, bidding on a job.
1: Mm-hmm.
2: And he finally turned it off because he said it was screwing up the depths. Any time he put something, it would correct it or change it. So, you know, the depth of the topsoil, depth of the clay, depth of the rock, you know, simple things like, you know, how many, a cubic yard, you know, length times width times height divided by 27, a simple thing like that, it gets screwed up.
1: Yeah. Now it should probably advance and will probably be stronger. But again, there's certain hands-on jobs that require the hands of humans to do. David, thanks for the call. I appreciate it. Let me get some text before we go here. Cruiser, where do all these keyboard warriors think their ability to text, play games, and watch cat videos comes from? Cloud computing isn't up there in the sky. It all comes from, wait a second, data centers. And the more you expect for those little bots and answer me this prompts, the bigger and more prevalent the data centers are. There are more than 36 in Lexington, and they've been here for years. UK is underground. Theirs is underground, and it's huge. The same for most big companies. Again, when you say your systems are in the cloud, they're actually in some huge concrete building that just hums with activity. Wouldn't want to be next door to one, but they need to go somewhere. Otherwise, you're back to playing tic-tac-toe on your flip phone. That's a good text. I have a very strong argument there. I'll say it again. If you don't go through a little inconvenience to vote, you don't get the vote. No more mail-in ballots. We did absentee for years, and it worked fine. Your caller's got a good point about AI, and I would think that concept would apply to a lot of other fields as well. Cruiser, the BP on Catnip Hill and Nicholasville Road, we used to go there for lunches 20 years ago. Best chicken and dumplings around, and their gas was always cheaper than it was in Lexington. Yeah, somebody said Granny's right there at the BP cooking the food, and they have an awesome breakfast bar and selection. So obviously I've never been in that BP. I just saw the BP station. But you will agree these convenient store / gas stations are all trying to get into the hot food business. Maybe that BP's been doing it for a long time, as you suggest. They got to find other ways to make money because the margins on gas aren't that great, even though, you know, everybody thinks. Look, your station owners don't like these high gas prices. Trust me. I'd be very surprised if all these out of town vendors who are coming to Railbird find the endeavor profitable. When you do the population numbers, it's the equivalent of a UK football game. 20,000 plus more over the 2 days. How many concessions would a UK football game sell out of during a typical game? I don't think it will be as lucrative as they all suspect. It might be because it's a festival. One thing to keep in mind, though, this is a lot longer than a UK football game. This is something that goes until 1 in the afternoon until 11 in the evening. So it's an all-day thing. So your sales time is about twice as long as a UK football game. What, a UK football game is going to be 3 to 4 hours. So that might be the only difference. Fresh cooker at BP, the food is great. Well, I'm going to have to go in there sometime and check it out. I don't normally dine at gas stations, but Beatles illustrated the problem with young people. Asked a girl what she wanted to be. She said, baby, can't you see? I want to be famous, a star of the screen, but you can do something in between. Baby, you can drive my car. Yes, I'm going to be a star. Baby, you can drive my car. I told that girl I can start right away. And she said, listen, baby, I got something to say. I got no car and it's breaking my heart, but I found a driver and that's a start. Yeah, a lot of these kids want to be influencers. Okay, let's get the forecast in. Get another check of traffic. 60 tonight for the low, clear skies, sunny 85 tomorrow, a little more humidity by Saturday, and getting hotter, 88 for the high, partly sunny, warm, humid on Saturday, or I'm sorry, on Sunday with a high in the mid-80s with scattered thunderstorms arriving in the afternoon. Sunny 86 at 97.3 FM and 590 AM WVLK. And with a look at Lexington traffic, here is Roger Meadows.
18: From the Scheller Automotive Traffic Center, we got a non-injury collision on Bryan Station Road at Johnston Road. Of course, traffic is picking up all around downtown. People are headed to Rupp for the graduation ceremony tonight. That starts at 6. Make sure you're using extra caution and watch for pedestrians. Other than that, traffic's picking up on Alexandria Drive at Old Frankfort Pike, as well as on outbound North Broadway at New Circle. I'm Roger Meadows for 97.3 FM, WVLK.
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3: Eating a healthy diet is not only good for you physically, it can also keep your brain sharp as you age. According to a new study out of China, people who most closely followed the MIND diet slowed aging in key structures inside their brains by more than 2 years. The MIND diet is a combination of the Mediterranean diet, which we talk a lot about, and the DASH diet, which stands for Dietary Approaches to Stop Hypertension. All three of these diets are similar, but the MIND diet puts more of an emphasis on berries, beans, leafy green vegetables, fish, poultry, whole grains, olive oil, and nuts. You're not going to eat foods with a lot of saturated fat. We're talking cheese, butter, red meat, or anything fried. You really don't have to eat like this 100% of the time. That's the key. Just do the best that you can. I'm Dr. Sanjay Gupta, helping you live a better life.
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32: He predicts we will win in Iran. I'm Lisa Lacera, Fox News. President Trump with the comments this afternoon saying the victory will happen militarily or on paper. And again saying
33: they will never have a nuclear weapon.
32: The president saying we do not need a deal with Iran to obtain their enriched uranium. Yesterday, the president said a deal with Iran could happen by the weekend. On the Russia-Ukraine war, President Trump said it would be great if Ukraine's President Zelensky and Russian President Putin met, as Zelensky in a letter called for direct talks with Putin to end the war.
34: In an open letter posted on the Ukrainian president's website, Zelensky told Putin, "The choice is yours now." peace or a prolonged conflict. The long, detailed letter blames Putin personally for the war, but also offers a path forward through direct talks between the two leaders. Zelensky called for a ceasefire, a prisoner exchange, and a negotiated end to the war, while making it clear Ukraine will keep fighting if talks fail.
32: Fox's Carmen Roberts. Sanctions imposed against Cuban President Miguel Diaz-Canel, his wife, and three others, including the son of former Cuban President Raul Castro. The sanctions coming after President Trump signed an executive order expanding sanctions against the island. President Trump invoking the Defense Production Act to gain access to $700 million for U.S. coal plants.
33: Coal's a great business, really a big business, and it's real power. It's in terms of power. There's really nothing like it.
32: Money will be used to refurbish and expand coal plants, mines, and an export hub. The president has been critical of alternative energy, including wind farms, claiming coal is much cheaper. Wall Street, the Dow gained 875, reaching another record high. The Nasdaq lost 23. The S&P plus 30 for its 10th gain in the last 11 days. 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
0: Here's your LEX 18 storm tracker forecast. After a day filled with sun, we will end our Thursday on a quiet and warm note. Temperatures eventually drop off to the low 60s tonight as skies remain mostly clear. For your Friday, we get more sun and we do stay dry, but the heat will continue to increase. So be sure to take it easy if working outdoors. Look for highs in the mid 80s. Most of the upcoming weekend looks pretty quiet as well. I'm meteorologist Emily McKinney on Lexington's news, traffic, and weather station, 97.3 FM, WVLK.
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10: He's here. He's here. Now, broadcasting from the underground command post, deep in the bowels of a hidden bunker, somewhere under the brick and steel of a nondescript building, we've once again made contact with our leader, Mark Levin.
1: Well, the AI jobs boom is coming. Yeah, the AI jobs boom is coming. I know, it's like counterintuitive. It's everything you haven't been told for how long? We'll talk about that. This version of the Democrat Party happens to be the most dangerous yet. And, you know, if you can't trust Islamic terrorists, who can you really trust? And, well, what is this exactly? As we take a look at House committees, pretty much the lowest form of the American political condition, all among the things that we're going to be diving into. It is great to be here with you. I've actually missed you. I'm sure you haven't missed me. I mean, there's never going to be a night that you tune in and you're like, yeah, great. You got this guy rather than Mark. But I actually missed you. I was talking to Mr. Producer before the show, Brian Mudd. Always an honor and a pleasure being in for the great one and being here with you. I love you guys. I love this audience. It's been over 4 months. I was talking to Mr. Producer. I'm like, this has been too long. But it's much better that you have Mark than me. So I understand all that. But it is good to be here with you. As always, there are two sides of stories, one set of facts. And I'm going to bring some facts that you know, some you don't know, and some that are probably going to blow your mind. And I know that could be hyperbole. I don't think it is. I don't think it is. Because to the extent that I have shared the blow your mind material, I have not had anybody who I mean, no literal minds blown yet that I'm aware of, but nobody had any idea. So you live through it and you will be shocked by the facts pertaining to it. And it has to do with gas prices and get into some of the economic stuff. And it is, as I mentioned, an honor and a pleasure to be here with you. You can catch me at Brian Mudd Radio socially. Would love it if you check out the Brian Mudd Show podcast, wherever you get your podcasts. I was trying to figure out, where do I start? This is the hardest thing about this show and where the stock market ended today. And with the economic momentum that is building, I wanted to start with the economy. There's a really good chance that for a while now, you've been taking a look at your 401k. You've been taking a look at any investment accounts you have. And you've been going, heck yeah. Like, this is freaking phenomenal. And at the same time, there's a reasonable chance that you go about your day-to-day life and you go, gas is what? Man, this sucks. You go to the grocery store and you're like, good Lord. And so in many respects, you have probably been living what feels like a tale of two economies. And it's the two economies where it feels like the economy is for the haves and the have-nots. Now, again, if you're invested, as over 60% of Americans are in stocks, you've been participating in a very big way with the historic run the stock market has been on. led by the AI boom. But nevertheless, in your day-to-day life, I mean, look, it's real when you're just trying to make ends meet and you take a look at gas prices, you take a look at groceries, and it's like, yeah, I don't know. And even some people that otherwise are supportive of Trump start getting nervous because, like, I don't know about this Iran thing, and it just comes down to gas prices at a certain point. And then, you hear about AI, and you're like, oh, my God, it's going to take my job and everything else. I'm here to tell you it's not. I mean, it will for some, but, man, is it going and already is creating more jobs than it's taking away. And Reaganomics was real. And that's where I want to start by talking about AI jobs booming and that it's coming and that we're seeing the early signs and that we've just had the first 2 months of it, actually. It's time that we talked about some really good economic momentum. When I say Reaganomics was real, look, trickle-down economics is a real thing. People always, the left always tries to make fun of it. No, it is real. When you have a massive amount of wealth that is being generated by companies, they're going to redeploy that money. And that money is going to find its way all over the place in the economy. And it's starting to happen. So let me walk in on this. You had Sam Altman. Now, he's the founder of OpenAI, of course, the parent of ChatGPT. He's on Capitol Hill yesterday. He had this to say.
9: I think that the impact on jobs has been less than many people in our field expected, and doesn't mean that it'll always stay the way in the future. I think it's very understandable to feel anxiety about this, but it at least hasn't gone so far like people expected.
1: Yeah, hasn't gone so far the way that people would expect. Because what had people expected? What have you heard about for years? All you've heard is that, oh man, AI, it's going to come and take away your job. And so now that we're advancing in the AI age and are already at the point where most jobs are impacted by AI in some way, what we're seeing is the exact opposite of what those alleged experts told you would be the state of play. And by the way, this should not come as any kind of a great surprise. How often have the alleged whiz-bang economists, the so-called futurist, been completely wrong? By the way, that has become such a thing. Have you increasingly heard, not just here's an expert, but here's a futurist? I finally figured out what a futurist is. You know what a futurist is? I'm a futurist. I'll take a look at them and listen to them, and I'm like, no, I'm pretty sure that you are just like a homosexual alphabet libtard. And I think you're unemployed. I think what a futurist is somebody who is actually just unemployed at the moment. You remember like networking events once upon a time, and in some circles still is this way. It's like you go and you meet people and, you're kind of bounce around. People come talking, and they're like, hey, and so it's the what do you do kind of thing. And they go, oh, I'm a consultant. And so you try to be polite at that moment. And so you're like, oh, well who or what do you consult? Where the honest conversation there is, oh, you're just unemployed. Got it. Right. Consultants were just really unemployed people. Well, not that there aren't legit consultants, but yes, it was hijacked by the unemployed. A futurist is somebody who maybe used to have some game, is all washed up, or is young and just thinks, oh, I'm an influencer now. By definition, wouldn't like every entrepreneur be a futurist? You know, having created something that had been done before and doing something that had been done before and being successful with it? Wouldn't that be, I'm a futurist? You ever hear Elon Musk call himself a futurist? You ever hear Steve Jobs, I'm a futurist? No. You hear what I believe are the unemployed people calling themselves futurists. I'm sorry, got off on that tangent. But these people are just so often wrong. The whiz-bang economist types, the futurist. And the examples are endless, but as a reminder, do you remember when these same types of people told us for the better part of a year that an inflation was only transitory? Just so transitory. You know, because you would have these elitist scumbags like Federal Reserve Chair Jerome Powell. This is where he earned his nickname, Too Late. Now former Fed chair, but still Fed governor. You know, for over 10 months, you have the Jerome Powells and all. We the elitist, look down our noses at you little peasant common folks. So we don't use the language of you commoners. We use language like transitory. It's so temporary, it's transitory. Before that jackwagon and all the others like him had to admit that, oh yeah, kind of screwed that one up, huh? Yeah, it was kind of worse one. But by then, Biden inflation had become the greatest inflation crisis in ever.

0: for Mark Levin, and talking about the economic boom that's being driven by AI at the same time that President Trump has so brilliantly kneecapped China, prevented a nuclear World War III, while the downside to us has just been a short-lived price of gas at foreign change. It is stunning, it's remarkable, and he doesn't get anywhere near enough credit for all of this. And so one of the things that in the day-to-day, this gets down to for most people, for the average American, everything that's going on with Iran and whatever else, it still comes down to, okay, well, what does this mean to me? As in, what am I paying for gas? What am I paying for groceries? And at varying points during the past few months, I posed the question to my listeners that have been concerned about this and asked the question, look, if oil were, say, 20 bucks cheaper than it is right now, and so gas be basically close to where it was before the Iran war, how would you feel? Would we be even having this conversation the day-to-day? And so that is to say that in the day-to-day, a lot of people still don't really care about Iran if they don't feel like they're paying higher prices for it. But what if it suddenly didn't feel like we were paying for what was happening in Iran? I'm going to explain how so much of this comes down to psychology, not even to real economics. Psychology, not real economics. See, the average cost of a gallon of gas today, $4.24. $4.24. And did you know that on an inflation-adjusted basis, even if gas averaged $4.24 for the entire year, I mean, we'd only be talking about equaling the ninth most expensive year for gas. What's more, would you have known that four of the top five all time and each of the top 3 years for the most expensive gas in American history came from what administration? This will blow your mind. I'll have it for you next. Brian.
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6: Heart disease is still the leading cause of death here in the United States and around the world. But what if there was something you could do earlier in life to reduce the odds of becoming a statistic? Well, here in the United States, tens of millions of adults already take a statin to lower their cholesterol. But new guidance put out by the American College of Cardiology and the American Heart Association now emphasize that treating high cholesterol sooner could significantly reduce a person's lifetime risk of heart attack or stroke. How early are we talking? In your 30s, believe it or not. Of course, you need to talk to your doctor about whether statins are right for you, but you should know that the evidence is really starting to stack up that shows the earlier you get a jump on reducing lifelong exposure to plaque-causing lipids and lipoproteins, the better the odds are going to be for you. Make sure you get your cholesterol checked. That's the first step. I'm Dr. Sanjay Gupta, helping you live a better life.
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8: He backs the idea. I'm Lisa Lacera, Fox News. President Trump voicing support for a meeting between the leaders of Russia and Ukraine to end the war.
9: In an open letter to Russian President Vladimir Putin, Ukraine's President Volodymyr Zelensky proposes a meeting between the two, a step President Trump is encouraging.
10: I think it would be great if they met. They should get it done.
9: The president has tried to broker a ceasefire, meeting separately with Zelensky and Putin, and says he has suggested concessions from both sides.
10: I've been very strong on the fact that they've got to get that over with. So, but they do. I want them each to make certain compromises. I think they're going to do that.
9: Zelensky's letter comes as Russia intensifies airstrikes against Kyiv and Ukrainian drones have hit deeper into Russian territory.
8: Fox's Jared Halpern at the White House on the conflict in Iran, the president said.
10: We're going to win one way or the other. We're going to win on paper or we're going to win military.
8: And the president again saying Iran can never have a nuclear weapon. Former National Security Advisor John Bolton has agreed to plead guilty to a single count of retaining classified information under a deal with the Justice Department that could allow him to avoid prison time. Bolton was charged in October with 18 counts of either retaining or disseminating classified information. Under the agreement, Bolton would also face a $2.25 million fine. A teenager on trial in Texas accused of stabbing a fellow teen to death. Carmelo Anthony's attorney claims his client acted in self-defense.
11: Prosecutors say Anthony fatally stabbed 17-year-old Austin Metcalf in the chest during a high school track meet last year. Police say the confrontation started after Metcalf told Anthony he wasn't supposed to be in his team's tent. Today in court, prosecutors called it a, quote, sneak attack and an unjustified provoked murder.
8: Fox's Brooke Taylor in McKinney, Texas. 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
12: Here's your LEX 18 storm tracker forecast. After a day filled with sun, we will end our Thursday on a quiet and warm note. Temperatures eventually drop off to the low 60s tonight as skies remain mostly clear. For your Friday, we get more sun and we do stay dry, but the heat will continue to increase. So be sure to take it easy if working outdoors. Look for highs in the mid 80s. Most of the upcoming weekend looks pretty quiet as well. I'm meteorologist Emily McKinney on Lexington's news, traffic, and weather station, 97.3 FM, WVLK.
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0: does that and then thinks, you know, if we just kill enough people, if we just wash the world in blood, then this 12th Imam, this well Imam that's been hanging out there for like 1,400 years in a well, it's going to come out and things are going to be great. I mean, it is kind of hard to negotiate with that. And that is who these people are, which is part of the reason why this is so difficult. These are not your transactional kind of Islamic terrorists by any means. At some point, they might actually say uncle. And we kneecap China's Axis network all at the same time. Preventing a nuclear World War III. Taking a lot of the energy offline to China. Reworking alliances and energy supply chains around the world. And then if you do actually get a deal done, 28% corporate earnings growth, a stock market that is only 10.5% higher on back of that. Small companies that are growing jobs at the fastest pace in years. Large companies are growing a lot of jobs too. Wage growth that is accelerating. And then you get inflation that comes way down at the same time. That is an exciting time in this country. And all of that is in play. But again, even if it isn't, even if it's status quo, this can still be the onset of an economic boom. We're already seeing that play out too. I'm Brian Mudd, in for the great one.
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13: More and more people are using magnesium supplements to help them sleep. But are they safe? And do they really work? Well, first, let's talk about actual magnesium. That's an essential mineral that is needed for more than 300 different processes in the body, according to one dietitian. And most people get enough of it simply from the foods they eat. Now, if you're not getting enough, there are a few different types of supplements you can try. But as always, you should talk to your doctor before starting any new medication or supplement, whether it's prescription or over-the-counter. Now, when it comes to the science, we looked into this, and I gotta say, there's not a lot of strong evidence that magnesium supplements will actually help you sleep. They might help you manage pain, They might help you lower

0: community are pretty close to signing a paper. We've actually gotten along with them very well. And you know what you saw for the last few nights? It takes two to tango. You understand that. We hit them very hard on something else unrelated.
1: Maybe deal comes together, close to signing the paper. You know, you have one person, no tango. You got two, yeah, good by tango. So, yeah, it does feel like a Groundhog Day at times with all this stuff. But you do sense, and especially Trump, kind of calling out Netanyahu even a little bit publicly now. It's like, look, I'm getting to the finish line in this thing. It's a sign that he does not want Netanyahu muddying up the waters at this point. Although, look, I mean, if you're Netanyahu and Hezbollah is firing into Israel, just imagine if somebody was firing into your neighborhood, or what are you going to want your leaders to do? So you understand Netanyahu and Israel's position all day long in this. But nevertheless, you get the sense that maybe it could be different this time. But even if it isn't, I've laid out a scenario that ends up being pretty darn good. Let's go to the phones. We've got Phil in Philly. Welcome to the show.
2: Hey, thanks for taking the call, Mr. Mudd. The way we're kicking this around, us old vets here in Philly, the only way we can see this absolutely ending, you can't negotiate with the madman, is the Shah. He talks a good game here on American soil, but what he's got to do, we got to get him in country under protection of the Kurds. And we have to fund and arm the people of Iran through the Kurds, and get old school with those flyers that get dropped from 30,000 feet. The Shah has returned. Freedom is at hand. Join the fight. Join the revolution. I mean, it's the only way. The Shah.
1: Phil, you bring up a good point, and you might recall in the very beginning you heard the Kurds, and then Trump took them off the table. And what I'll tell you is that I talked to some folks that are in the know, including some intelligence peeps, and they have said the Kurds are not reliable and the Iranian people wouldn't accept them. If the Kurds go in there, because the Kurds don't have a country, they're going to want to take the country. Like they're not people. They're just going to be altruistic for our benefit that way. And so I don't think that's an option. And that is the complication, because as you point out, if you don't have a military, this is where it gets so muddy with Iran. Even if you go bombs away again and you start killing everybody. So we killed the first string. We killed the second string. We killed most of the third string. In theory, there's an Ayatollah who was bombed in the beginning that still hasn't shown his face at the light of day. The IRGC does all the messaging. I think Trump was hoping to get to somebody who would be transactional. And these people are freaks. These are not just your Sharia law Islamic freaks. These are people that are 12th Imam, well Imam freaks that believe that they've got to wash the world in blood, so their well Imam comes back out. And so you're right. Trying to negotiate with that doesn't get very far. And you can put in the Shah, but the problem is the military is never going to back him. And how are you going to get all of the IRGC out of there? That's where the economic starvation that Trump is working on probably makes the most sense that way. Got a couple other good calls there. I'll tell you what. Take a couple more of your calls coming up after the bottom of the hour. And then I'm going to tell you about how this version of the Democrat Party is the most dangerous yet. Break that down for you coming up as well. Brian Mudd in for the great one, Mark Levin.
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4: Here's your LEX 18 Storm Tracker forecast. After a day filled with sun, we will end our Thursday on a quiet and warm note. Temperatures eventually drop off to the low 60s tonight as skies remain mostly clear. For your Friday, we get more sun and we do stay dry, but the heat will continue to increase. So be sure to take it easy if working outdoors. Look for highs in the mid 80s. Most of the upcoming weekend looks pretty quiet as well. I'm meteorologist Emily McKinney on Lexington's news, traffic, and weather station. 97.3 FM, WVLK.
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